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1: The NYPD and fire department remain on the scene after steel beams on a high-rise building that's under construction began buckling this morning.
2: Now that access near the Midtown Manhattan high-rise is clear, Mayor Zoran Mamdani said next steps will be determined minute by minute.
3: If the floor is deemed to be secure, engineers will enter and begin shoring up the building.
2: So far, all workers in the building that is being converted from commercial to residential use are accounted for. Until more equipment arrives, FDNY Department Chief John Esposito said they're prepared for the worst.
4: The building has continued to move since we've been on the scene. We have a frozen zone and a collapse zone set up.
2: Drones are also assessing conditions until engineers can get in and find out what caused the buckling. In New York, Grinnell Scott, Fox News.
1: Health officials in New York City are investigating a cluster of Legionnaires' disease in two neighborhoods on the Upper East Side. Officials say the likely source is a cooling tower or towers in the area. Those are used for refrigeration. Health officials say it's not caused by an issue with any building's plumbing system, so people can continue drinking tap water and using air conditioners, which don't use the water. Support for Israel has shrunk in the United States among Democrats.
5: 40% of Americans overall say the U.S. is too supportive of Israel and conflicts with the Palestinians. 58% of Democrats say the U.S. is too supportive, up from 45% in early 2024 in this Associated Press North poll. And 51% of Jewish Democrats agree. A majority of Republicans overall, about 3 in 5, say the amount of U.S. support for Israel is just right. 15% say not supportive enough, and that number is down. About 3 in 5 Democrats, including those identifying as Jewish, say the U.S. should be doing more for Palestinians. 2 in 5 Republicans say so.
1: Fox's Chris Foster. About half of Democrats say the Israelis have committed genocide during the war against Hamas in Gaza. It's 13% among Republicans. I'm Lee Silasera. This is Fox News.
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7: WNIS News Time, 8:06. The National Weather Service calling for showers and thunderstorms this evening, as well as a flood watch in effect until midnight, low around 75. For tomorrow, a chance of showers and thunderstorms expected throughout the day, otherwise partly sunny with a high near 84. Wednesday night, partly cloudy, low around 74. Looking into Thursday, still seeing showers and thunderstorms in the forecast with a high near 91. Currently 82 on the south side, 84 on the peninsula, and 80 in the Outer Banks of North Carolina.
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10: A breaking news edition of the Scott Jennings Show. The political fallout from the Graham Plattner rape allegation continues today. And in just the last few minutes, Bernie Sanders has become the latest Democrat to call for Plattner to drop out of the race. We'll have the latest on this situation throughout the show. President Trump is now in Turkey at the NATO summit. KT McFarland here to discuss that. And Mike Rogers, the Republican candidate for Senate in Michigan, comes by for an update on his race up there. Today is Tuesday, July the 7th. We broadcast live today from your nation's capital. This afternoon, you can catch me live at 4 on CNN and again tonight at 11 o'clock. As for the history lesson today, have you ever wondered where the phrase, the greatest thing since sliced bread, came from? Well, on this day in 1928, pre-sliced bread loaves

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1: Against Iran. I'm Lisa Lucera, Fox News. U.S. Central Command says they were launched after Tehran targeted three civilian ships in the Strait of Hormuz.
2: The targets include air defense systems, coastal surveillance systems, and port facilities inside Iran. A senior U.S. official tells Fox News that these strikes are significantly larger than the ones carried out last month and that they're meant to send a signal that attacking commercial shipping is unacceptable.
1: Fox's Christina Coleman. A preliminary hearing today for the man accused of killing Charlie Kirk, focusing on video and photo evidence.
3: Video presented by prosecutors is said to show Tyler Robinson's movement on September 10th last year, prior to Charlie Kirk's assassination. The person is seen walking with a limp and climbing to a rooftop. Robinson's lawyers asked an ex-state investigator about the gun recovered. The witness said it was found in the same wooded area where surveillance video shows Robinson was seen after the deadly shot was fired. Later in the hearing, discussion turned to DNA. An FBI analyst testified, while DNA can be found on evidence, it's not guaranteed the person it matches touched the item.
1: Fox's Gernal Scott. The hearing continues tomorrow. New York City's building department has cleared crews to enter a high-rise building where steel beams buckled earlier today.
4: The fire department was first alerted that the building was at risk after reports of falling bricks. According to the building's department database, the building's owners owe the city $39,000 for 22 violations, mostly involving elevators. Our research shows 13 active violations, one dating back to last August when a metal panel fell from the 33rd floor and landed on the sidewalk.
1: Fox's C.B. Cotton in Manhattan. The building is currently being renovated from office space to luxury apartments. 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
7: If you or somebody you know is in a mental health crisis, what can you do? 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

0: Officials are working on the matter, and the US may yet sell F-35s to Turkey. The NATO summit's being dominated by alliance attempts to bolster military power. Billions in arms deals already unveiled. Allies are being urged to come up with concrete plans to get military spending up to the 5% target announced last year. In Ankara, Turkey, Jonathan Savage, Fox News.
1: Pakistan's Civil Aviation Authority says a cargo plane with five crew members on board has disappeared from radar off the port of Karachi after rapidly descending and losing contact with air traffic controllers. The woman suspected of a bomb attack in Monaco was found dead in Ukraine.
2: The 39-year-old's body was found with gunshot wounds to the head, says Ukraine Security Service, the SBU. Anastasia Berezovska was suspected of placing a bomb at the front of an apartment building in the wealthy city on July 1st that injured a sanctioned Ukrainian multimillionaire and his family. Investigators believe Berezovska had been held in a basement resembling a torture chamber in a home in the Kyiv region prior to her death. The SBU said she spoke to her family and two men, a former law enforcement officer and a current officer. The agency said the intelligence officer confessed to her murder and said he had done so with another suspect. CJ Papa, Fox News.
1: A judge in Britain has dismissed Prince Harry's final lawsuit against the publisher of the tabloid, The Daily Mail, as the judge said he failed to prove his claim to privacy invasion. The ruling could end a bid by Harry and six others, including Elton John and Elizabeth Hurley, who are seeking a substantial damages over the privacy invasion claims. I'm Lisa Lucera. This is Fox News.
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4: WNIS News Time 9:06. The National Weather Service calling for showers and thunderstorms for tonight, and a flood watch remains in effect until midnight, low around 75. For tomorrow, still seeing a chance of showers and thunderstorms throughout the day, otherwise partly sunny with a high near 84. Partly cloudy for Wednesday night, low around 74. Currently 79 on the south side, 81 on the peninsula, and 80 in the Outer Banks of North Carolina.
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6: Fighting for free speech, Western civilization, and delivering common sense for the American people. Ladies and gentlemen, here's Scott Jennings.
7: Tuesday, July the 7th, common sense for the American people, and we get a quick check of the headlines. And a Manhattan office building has been evacuated after support columns buckled, causing four floors to sag and raising fears of a possible collapse. This is the old Pfizer headquarters in Manhattan. No injuries have been reported, but emergency crews cleared the building and shut down surrounding streets. Now, this is one of New York City's busiest business districts. Engineers are assessing the structure. I believe this office building had been converted into residential. It used to warehouse the Pfizer headquarters there. Really busy area, a bit of a harrowing situation. New developments today in the murder case of conservative activist, our friend Charlie Kirk. Investigators testifying in Utah that the accused gunman, 23-year-old Tyler Robinson, spoke with members of Turning Point USA on the Utah Valley State University campus just hours before prosecutors say he carried out the assassination. Authorities also revealed that Robinson returned to campus during the massive manhunt later that day, where an interaction with a police officer led the officer to record his license plate. Prosecutors are presenting new surveillance video as a judge decides whether there is enough evidence to send Robinson to trial. If convicted, Tyler Robinson could face the

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5: Home stretch here on Tuesday, July 7th. Been talking about this situation with the Maine Senate race, but I've been keeping an eye on this other issue. In New York City, there's a Manhattan high-rise that's been evacuated. It's the old Pfizer headquarters. I think they were converting it, or did convert it to residential, or maybe they were in the middle of it. We just got some B-roll of it. These inspectors are inside. Look at that. If you're watching the stream, these steel or metal bars are bent. You see the columns there? The concrete columns look broken. So anyway, they've evacuated this building. And according to New York 4, inspectors are preparing to enter the high-rise after the building stopped moving. Well, that's good. They've evacuated buildings around the area there. This was formerly Pfizer's global headquarters, currently being converted into a 1,500-unit luxury rental complex. So keep an eye on that. This is in a very busy part of New York City, but a very, very serious situation. If that building were to come down there in the middle of New York, that would be quite a terrible thing. So we'll keep an eye on that. I had one other piece of sound I wanted to bring to you today. Got lost in the shuffle. We've been talking about Maine, and we had Mike Rogers on today to talk about Michigan. But you know, you can never take your eye off of James Tallarico down in Texas. He was the Democrats' other attempt to run a candidate that would help them reconnect with American males. James Tallarico, they said, he's a real man right here. He's a real Texan. Look at this. We put a hat on him. Cowboy hat. Doesn't he look like a Texan to you? James Tallarico. Well, here's the latest from James Tallarico about how he spent his 30th birthday. Let's hear that.
6: I celebrated my 30th birthday with a pink scarf around my neck.
5: Okay, I think we should play it again. Hollywood Sean, hit Tallarico again. Cut 13.
6: I celebrated my 30th birthday with a pink scarf around my neck.
5: You know, Hollywood Sean, as I look at Tallarico there, first of all, I don't even know what that means. I celebrated my 30th birthday with a pink scarf around my neck. I'm looking at Tallarico's face, and, okay, that's current Elizabeth Warren. I'm telling you right now, look up young Elizabeth Warren. If politics doesn't work out for Tallarico, and they end up making, you know, they have that movie now, Young Washington. If they end up making young Elizabeth Warren, you Google James Tallarico and young Elizabeth Warren, and you put those two faces side by side, I promise you, James Tallarico will be cast is young Elizabeth Warren. They are identical. Identical. as the lawyer said at the end of My Cousin Vinny. I mean, I'm looking at it right now. I've got it here on my screen. Young Liz Warren and current James Tallarico, literally the same person. Play it again. Cut 13.
6: I celebrated my 30th birthday with a pink scarf around my neck.
5: What is this guy even talking about? Six genders. No meat. Got to run a vegan campaign because we got to solve climate change. We got to get rid of the oil and gas industry in Texas. Open borders. Let's put out the welcome mat. How did Texas Democrats find this guy? Oh, you know, he's got another problem this week. Jasmine Crockett, who he narrowly defeated, or defeated, I guess, in the primary, she's still not on board with Tallarico. They got a problem down there in Texas. A, Tallarico literally talks like no other Texan that is alive today or has ever lived. Certainly no other Texas male. And B, Jasmine Crockett, I'm telling you, she's still pretty sore about losing this race. She's not on board. Not on board with it. I have my doubts about Tallarico. But fallback position, either in the movie or in the stage show of Young Elizabeth Warren, Tallarico is a shoe-in. Don't believe me? Google it. You can look it up for yourself, and you'll say, you know what? Scott was right again. He was right again. All right, we're done for the day. We'll keep following Plattner and all the other breaking news as we get back on it tomorrow. It's Common Sense for the American People. Scott Jennings, thanks for listening. See you then.
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9: Launching new strikes against Iran. I'm Lisa Lacerra, Fox News. Central Command says the strikes began hours after Tehran targeted three civilian ships in the Strait of Hormuz.
10: Now, we don't have an official word yet from CENTCOM on how many strikes are happening, but our indication is that this is quite large and a number of different targets across southern Iran are in play. How the Iranians are eventually going to respond is a big question here, but this will also dominate the president's time while he is meeting with dozens of world leaders here at NATO.
9: Fox's Mark Meredith in Ankara, Turkey. The next round of meetings of NATO leaders set to begin just hours from now. Earlier, President Trump announced the U.S. would lift sanctions on Turkey that were imposed after the country bought a missile defense system from Russia that could ease Turkey's reentry into the U.S. F-35 fighter jet program. One of the biggest supporters of Maine Democratic Senate candidate Graham Plattner, Vermont Senator Bernie Sanders, calling for him to drop out after an ex-girlfriend of Plattner accused him of sexual assault.
11: She's accusing him of raping her back in 2021. She tells CNN he forced himself on her inside of her home in Maine despite telling him to stop.
9: Fox's Alexis McAdams. Plattner denies the allegations. If Plattner drops out by next Monday, Democrats have until July 27th to choose a new candidate to face Republican Senator Susan Collins in November. A court appearance for Jose Medina, who's accused of shooting college student Sheridan Gorman to death when she and her friends were in a park.
12: Investigators say Sheridan and her friends went out to a beach park late at night in March, trying to see the northern lights. That's when prosecutors believe Medina shot her while she was running for her life. Medina's next court date is now scheduled for July 27.
9: Fox's Natalie Chuck in Chicago. Jose Medina has pled not guilty. A federal judge has ruled the Justice Department cannot have access to personal information for every person who worked during the 2020 election in Georgia. 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
9: 6 years in federal prison for a Texas woman for her role in aiding conspirators in an attack on an immigration detention facility.
14: A federal judge sentencing Susan Kent to 6 years in prison, followed by 2 years of supervised release for providing material support to terrorists. The charges are in connection to a protest and shooting outside of an ICE detention.

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1: The WNIS news time is 12:05, and here's your National Weather Service forecast. Mostly cloudy with some showers and thunderstorms this evening, lows in the mid-70s. Showers likely Wednesday with a slight chance of thunderstorms, humid with highs in the lower 80s. Partly cloudy Wednesday night, a slight chance of showers. Currently 78 degrees in Norfolk, 76 degrees on the peninsula, and 78 degrees in the Outer Banks.
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Showers likely Wednesday. A slight chance of thunderstorms. Humid with highs in the lower 80s. Partly cloudy Wednesday night. Currently 78 degrees in Norfolk, 76 degrees on the peninsula, and 77 degrees in the Outer Banks.

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1: Climate change is here, and so are the health issues caused by extreme weather. 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
2: Fox News, I'm Sue Guzman. The Pentagon launching 80 strikes against Iran Tuesday, claiming it was in response to Tehran attacking three commercial vessels in the Strait of Hormuz. Washington also targeting Iran economically. Fox's Mark Meredith.
3: The White House also going the extra mile to punish Iran where it would hurt them financially. They're revoking a waiver which would have allowed Iran to sell its oil.
2: And Iran's top joint military command vowing to deliver a crushing response after the U.S. launched the strikes, calling it a blatant act of aggression. A deadly shooting involving an immigration agent under investigation in Texas.
4: The Department of Homeland Security says ICE officers were trying to arrest Lorenzo Salgado Araujo, a Mexican national it says was in the U.S. illegally when he allegedly rammed his car into an ICE enforcement vehicle. The agency goes on to explain the ICE officer fired his weapon in self-defense, striking the driver.
2: Fox's Kristen Goodwin, America. 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
5: Market indicators are suggesting that the stock market is due for a correction or even a crash. This is Steve Burton, president of Equity One and Scale to Sell. Some billionaire investors are comparing this stock market to the one in 2000 when the dot-com bubble started to burst. Others are highly concerned about our country's $39 trillion in debt. 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

0: Hi, this is Phil Ralph reaching out to all my fellow business owners. 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
9: News strikes complete. I'm Sue Guzman, Fox News. U.S. Central Command forces have wrapped up another series of strikes against Iran in response to Iran's attacks on commercial vessels transiting the Strait of Hormuz.
10: Our military is launching new strikes against Iran. The targets include air defense systems, coastal surveillance systems, and port facilities inside Iran. A senior U.S. official tells Fox News that these strikes are significantly larger than the ones carried out last month and that they're meant to send a signal that attacking commercial shipping is unacceptable. The strikes are in response to Iranian attacks on three commercial vessels that were going through the Strait of Hormuz. CENTCOM says those attacks were, quote, unwarranted, dangerous, and a clear violation of the ceasefire. Qatar is blaming Iran for attacking one of its tankers. And again, the Trump administration standing firm, saying these attacks will not be tolerated.
9: This is Christina Coleman. Iran retaliating with strikes targeting Bahrain and Kuwait. And Iran's top joint military command Tuesday vowed to deliver a crushing response, calling U.S. strikes a blatant act of aggression. Democratic leaders mulling their options after learning about new allegations that dropped against Maine Democratic Senate candidate Graham Plattner. Fox's Kevin Cork.
11: More than 40 top Democrats who once backed Graham Plattner have now abandoned him, demanding that he end his campaign. The latest to do so, Vermont Senator Bernie Sanders, who now says the sexual assault allegations against Plattner are too serious to ignore. One of Plattner's accusers, a woman by the name of Lindsay Fifield, tells CNN she hopes the mounting backlash will finally end the campaign, but says it's still very painful that her allegations alone haven't been enough.
9: Federal judge ruling the Justice Department cannot have access to personal information for every person who worked during the 2020 election in Georgia. America's listening to Fox News.
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9: The Trump administration is accusing the Smithsonian of taking a left-wing political stance in how it presents American history. Details from Fox's Alexandria Hawk.
13: Titled Saving America's Story, the report is the first product of President Trump's March executive order calling for an audit of all cultural institutions that receive federal funding. In it, the Smithsonian leadership is charged with promoting ideas like open borders and transgender advocacy. Despite the American History Museum commemorating the country's 250th anniversary, the report claims that America's founding fathers are hardly featured and introduced chiefly through their connection to slavery. Responding to the report, a Smithsonian spokesperson tells Fox, for more than 180 years, the Smithsonian has served the American public with nonpartisan and independent scholarship, and we remain committed to doing so. At the National Museum of American History, Alexandria Hoff, Fox News.
9: The New York City Building Commissioner announcing Tuesday night that they have stabilized a structurally compromised Manhattan high-rise amid fears it would collapse. Commissioner Ahmed Tegani says the changes they made are holding.
14: We are feeling confident that many of the emergency shoring measures that have been put in place as a result of extensive discussions with the building owner, the contractor, their licensed professional, is stabilizing the situation.
9: Tegani says the city has also hired a third-party engineer to act as another set of eyes. Several buildings remain under evacuation orders. Some streets remain closed, but pedestrian restrictions have since been lifted. There have been no injuries. And a grand jury indicting an Idaho woman on two counts of first-degree murder in the deaths of her 18-month-old twins, who she had claimed died from vaccines. She made those comments in an appearance on an internet program. 23-year-old Andrea Shaw is accused of suffocating them. She could get the death penalty if she's found guilty. I'm Sue Guzman. This is Fox News.
15: 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I wouldn't, because that's not cool. How would you like to be tried without a jury? I wouldn't, because that's not cool. 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Learn your rights as a U.S. citizen so you know what to do in these situations. 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
17: The WNIS News Time is 2:05, and here's your National Weather Service forecast. Mostly cloudy with some showers and thunderstorms tonight. Overnight, lows in the

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2: Fox News, I'm Ted Lindner. Day two of preliminary hearings for Charlie Kirk's accused killer on Tuesday. Video footage submitted by prosecutors of suspect Tyler Robinson near the scene of the shooting will be shown over the objections of the defense.
3: The court rules that Exhibit 12.4 is admitted into evidence and shall be played in the courtroom.
2: That's Utah Judge Tony Graff. And the U.S. military launching retaliatory strikes against Iranian targets after Tehran attacked commercial vessels in a busy international waterway.
4: U.S. Central Command revealing forces have started launching a series of powerful strikes against Iran in response to its attacks on three commercial vessels that were transitioning the Strait of Hormuz crewed by innocent civilians, adding Iran's demonstrated aggression was unwarranted, dangerous, and a clear violation of the ceasefire.
2: Fox's Kristen Goodwin. 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
5: Market indicators are suggesting that the stock market is due for a correction or even a crash. This is Steve Burton, president of Equity One and Scale to Sell. Some billionaire investors are comparing this stock market to the one in 2000 when the dot-com bubble started to burst. Others are highly concerned about our country's $39 trillion in debt. 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
5: Iran again. I'm Ted Lindner, Fox News. The U.S. carrying out more strikes against Iran. Fox's Mark Meredith with more.
6: The latest news we are getting is from U.S. Central Command that they are launching new strikes against Iran, basically in retaliation after Iran had launched three different attacks on ships that were transiting the Strait of Hormuz. These were commercial ships as they are trying to get oil, natural gas out of that waterway from the Persian Gulf into the Gulf of Oman. But the Strait, of course, has been the center point for so much of what's happened since early February, where President Trump said it was imperative that ships would be allowed to move in and out of that area freely. Iran, of course, had contested that, saying that they were going to be the ones deciding who was going to be able to move through that waterway.
5: Iran immediately warning Washington they would take whatever measures it deems necessary, raising the risk that an interim agreement in the war halting fighting could break down. Meantime, President Trump getting a big welcome in Turkey for the NATO summit.
7: We have a better relationship with Turkey, and Turkey's been in many ways much more loyal than other countries that we think would be loyal. So, yeah, it's something certainly we would consider. It's a great plane.
5: The president being asked, should Turkey get U.S. F-35 jets? And Vermont Senator Bernie Sanders pulling the plug on Maine Senate candidate Graham Plattner, urging him to exit the race.
8: Calls for Graham Plattner are growing for him to drop. Even the mayor of New York City says this guy has to go after a woman who dated Plattner, her name is Jenny Rakicot, accused him of raping her back in 2021. She told CNN he forced himself on her despite her telling him to stop. Plattner denies the rape allegation, and he has not dropped out of the race, but says he's weighing his options. This is just the latest scandal for Graham Plattner, following backlash over the chest tattoo as a Nazi symbol, also physical abuse allegations from other ex-girlfriends.
5: Fox's Alexis McAdams. 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
5: Tuesday was day two of preliminary hearings to decide whether there's enough evidence to try Tyler Robinson, the suspect accused of killing Charlie Kirk, taking place in Utah. During the hearing, the judge, Tony Graff, ruled that footage submitted by prosecutors showing Robinson walking around the scene of the shooting could be made public.
13: Having taken in consideration all factors, the court rules that Exhibit 12.4 is admitted into evidence and shall be played in the courtroom and may be broadcast by the media.
5: Attorneys for Robinson argue the footage should not be shown, claiming its publication would unfairly depict their client. The families of both Charlie Kirk and Tyler Robinson were in attendance for that hearing. A building in Midtown Manhattan in New York City evacuated Tuesday over concerns it will soon collapse. Fox's CB Cotton with more.
14: The city's buildings department just gave an update to say crews have been cleared to enter the 37-story building to temporarily stabilize it. The fire department was first alerted that this building was at risk after complaints of falling bricks. And inside, the full scope of the emergency was revealed. Support columns starting to buckle. The FDNY fire chief said earlier that the steel beams have started to, quote, bend and deflect from the weight. According to the city's buildings department database, the building's owners owe the city $39,000 for 22 violations.
5: Mayor Zohran Mamdani has ordered residents to stay several blocks away. And the NTSB releasing a report about a small plane crash in Bowie, Maryland last month. According to that preliminary report, a pilot transmitted a distress code saying he couldn't see the airport before crashing the single-engine plane near a townhome community and a playground. All three men on board the plane were killed. Weather observations taken 9 miles away at the time of the accident noted clear skies, light winds, and 10 miles of visibility. No one on the ground was injured. I'm Ted Lindner. This is Fox News.
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16: The WNIS News Time is 3:05, and here's your National Weather Service forecast. Mostly cloudy with some showers and thunderstorms tonight overnight, lows in the mid-70s. Showers likely Wednesday with a slight chance of thunderstorms, humid with highs in the lower 80s. Partly cloudy Wednesday night, currently 78 degrees in Norfolk, 76 degrees on the peninsula, and 79 degrees in the Outer Banks.

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1: Fox News, I'm Sue Guzman. The Pentagon launching 80 strikes against Iran Tuesday in response to Tehran attacking three commercial vessels in the Strait of Hormuz. Washington also targeting Iran economically. Fox's Mark Meredith.
2: The White House also going the extra mile to punish Iran where it would hurt them financially. They're revoking a waiver which would have allowed Iran to sell its oil.
1: Iran's Joint Military Command vowing to deliver a crushing response. New York City officials say they've temporarily stabilized an office building on the brink of collapse Tuesday. Department of Buildings Commissioner Ahmed Tegani says the city has two goals.
3: Making it stable and safe for the people who are working inside and the people who are nearby, and then looking to figure out what is the right intervention for long-term stability, and then we can answer other questions.
1: Surrounding streets and neighboring buildings have been evacuated as a precaution. 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
4: 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Bob FM, 106.1, WNIS, Saturday morning expert shows. 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
4: Retaliates. I'm Sue Guzman, Fox News. U.S. has struck Iran again after ships came under attack in the Strait of Hormuz. Fox's Jonathan Savage reports.
5: U.S. Central Command says it launched the strikes to impose heavy costs for Iran's targeting of commercial shipping. It says air defense systems, radars, and more than 60 small boats owned by the Revolutionary Guard were hit. Those boats have been used to harass ships in the strait. Iran hasn't directly claimed responsibility for the attack on the three tankers that led to the US launching strikes, but it has apparently retaliated to the American action. Bahrain and Kuwait have come under Iranian missile and drone fire. Jonathan Savage, Fox News.
4: And Iran's top joint military command Tuesday vowed to deliver a crushing response, calling the United States strike against it a blatant act of aggression. Well, a second day of meeting of NATO allies in Turkey, and Denmark's Prime Minister Mette Frederiksen is again rejecting President Trump's desire for the U.S. to control Greenland. Frederiksen saying Greenland is, of course, not for sale, asking allies to respect Greenland's right for self-determination. She says Denmark is ready to defend its territory in the event of an attack. Democratic leaders are mulling their options now after new allegations were made against Maine Democratic Senate candidate Graham Plattner.
6: More than 40, count them, 40 top Democrats who once backed Graham Plattner have now abandoned him, demanding that he end his campaign. The latest to do so, Vermont Senator Bernie Sanders, who now says the sexual assault allegations against Plattner are too serious to ignore. One of Plattner's accusers, a woman by the name of Lindsay Fifield, tells CNN she hopes the mounting backlash will finally end the campaign, but says it's still very painful that her allegations alone haven't been enough.
4: America's listening to Fox News.
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4: The New York City Building Commissioner announcing Tuesday night that they have stabilized a structurally compromised Manhattan high-rise amid fears that it would collapse. Commissioner Ahmed Tegani said the changes they made are holding.
12: We are feeling confident that many of the emergency shoring measures that have been put in place as a result of extensive discussions with the building owner, the contractor, their licensed professional, is stabilizing the situation.
4: Tegani said the city has hired a third-party engineer to act as another set of eyes. Several buildings remain under an evacuation order and some streets are closed, but pedestrian restrictions have since been lifted. The Trump administration accusing the Smithsonian of taking a left-wing political stance in how it presents America's history. More from Fox's Alexandria Hall.
13: Titled Saving America's Story, the report is the first product of President Trump's March executive order calling for an audit of all cultural institutions that receive federal funding. In it, the Smithsonian leadership is charged with promoting ideas like open borders and transgender advocacy. Despite the American History Museum commemorating the country's 250th anniversary, the report claims that America's founding fathers are hardly featured and introduced chiefly through their connection to slavery. Responding to the report, a Smithsonian spokesperson tells Fox, for more than 180 years, the Smithsonian has served the American public with nonpartisan and independent scholarship, and we remain committed to doing so. At the National Museum of American History, Alexandria Hoff, Fox News.
4: A judge in Britain has dismissed Prince Harry's final lawsuit against the publisher of the tabloid The Daily Mail, as the judge said he failed to prove his claims of privacy invasion. The ruling could end a bid by Harry and six others, including Elton John, who are currently seeking substantial damages over the privacy invasion claims. I'm Sue Guzman. This is Fox News.
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15: The WNIS news time is 4:05, and here's your National Weather Service forecast. Mostly cloudy with some showers and thunderstorms tonight overnight, lows in the mid-70s. Showers likely Wednesday with a slight chance of thunderstorms, humid with highs in the lower 80s. Partly cloudy Wednesday night. It's currently 78 degrees in Norfolk, 77 degrees on the peninsula, and 79 degrees in the Outer Banks.

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1: News. I'm Ted Lindner. The U.S. military has launched retaliatory strikes against Iranian targets after Tehran attacked commercial vessels in a busy international waterway.
2: U.S. Central Command revealing forces have started launching a series of powerful strikes against Iran in response to its attacks on three commercial vessels that were transitioning the Strait of Hormuz crewed by innocent civilians, adding Iran's demonstrated aggression was unwarranted, dangerous, and a clear violation of the ceasefire.
1: Fox's Kristen Goodwin. Day two of preliminary hearings for Charlie Kirk's accused killer. Video footage submitted by prosecutors of suspect Tyler Robinson near the scene of the shooting will be shown over the objections of the defense.
3: The court rules that Exhibit 12.4 is admitted into evidence and shall be played in the courtroom.
1: That's Utah Judge Tony Graff. 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
4: The NATO summit continues. I'm Ted Lindner, Fox News. President Trump proclaiming this morning while taking questions at the NATO summit, he believes the Iran ceasefire is over. This news coming as NATO has announced plans to build a multi-billion dollar missile system. Fox's Jonathan Savage with more.
5: This summit is attempting to show President Trump that the burden of European defense is shifting away from the United States. A long time coming, according to NATO Secretary General Mark Rutte.
6: Not only because of President Trump, also because of the Russian threat. But let's be honest. President Trump encouraging European allies and Canada to do this has really helped.
5: A dozen NATO members have announced a $50 billion long-range missile system to deter Russia. The British government says NATO fighter jets have scrambled to intercept Russian aircraft approaching Allied airspace more than 700 times. In Ankara, Turkey, Jonathan Savage, Fox News.
4: Earlier, the U.S. carrying out strikes against Iran Tuesday. Fox's Mark Meredith.
7: The latest news we are getting is from U.S. Central Command that they are launching new strikes against Iran, basically in retaliation after Iran had launched three different attacks on ships that were transiting the Strait of Hormuz. These were commercial ships as they are trying to get oil, natural gas out of that waterway from the Persian Gulf into the Gulf of Oman. But the Strait, of course, has been the center point for so much of what's happened since early February, where President Trump said it was imperative that ships would be allowed to move in and out of that area freely. Iran, of course, had contested that, saying that they were going to be the ones deciding who was going to be able to move through that waterway.
4: Also at the NATO summit, Denmark's prime minister again rejecting President Trump's desire for the U.S. to control Greenland. Met Frederiksen saying Greenland is, of course, not for sale, asking allies to respect Greenland's right for self-determination. She says Denmark is ready to defend its territory in the event of an attack. 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
4: The week-long preliminary hearing for accused Charlie Kirk assassin Tyler Robinson continues today. Fox's Grinnell Scott with more.
9: As day three begins, prosecutors aim to show the judge that there is enough evidence for the state to convict Robinson of Kirk's assassination last September. Tuesday's questioning of an investigator placed Robinson in a wooded area where the murder weapon was found and introduced video to show Robinson's alleged movements. The defense sought to establish doubt on whether DNA on evidence means with certainty that the suspect physically touched the weapon. An FBI DNA expert said there can be limitations to that evidence. The judge will determine after this week's hearing if the case proceeds to a trial. Grinnell Scott, Fox News.
4: A building in Midtown Manhattan, New York City, was evacuated on Tuesday over concerns that it would collapse. Fox's CB Cotton with more.
10: The city's buildings department just gave an update to say crews have been cleared to enter the 37-story building to temporarily stabilize it. The fire department was first alerted that this building was at risk after complaints of falling bricks. And inside, the full scope of the emergency was revealed. Support columns starting to buckle. The FDNY fire chief said earlier that the steel beams have started to, quote, bend and deflect from the weight. According to the city's buildings department database, the building's owners owe the city $39,000 for 22 violations.
4: Mayor Zohran Mamdani has ordered residents to stay several blocks away. The NTSB has released a report about a small plane crash in Bowie, Maryland last month. The preliminary report says a pilot transmitted a distress code saying he couldn't see the airport before crashing. All three men on board were killed. No one on the ground was injured. I'm Ted Lindner. This is Fox News.
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14: The WNIS news time is 5:06, and here's your National Weather Service forecast. Mostly cloudy today with a slight chance of showers and thunderstorms. Humid with highs in the lower 80s. Partly cloudy tonight, humid with lows in the mid-70s. And a chance of showers Thursday with highs in the lower 90s. Currently 77 degrees in Norfolk, 77 degrees on the peninsula, and 76 degrees in the Outer Banks.
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18: Wednesday, July 8th, 2026. I'm Bill Malugin. Another death, allegedly at the hands of another illegal immigrant truck driver. The Trump administration is vowing a crackdown. What comes next?
19: When you have a little leadership by the president, you put a good team together, and you actually enforce the law, it actually makes a world of difference.
20: I'm

0: Immigrants being granted commercial driver's licenses are back in the spotlight. 44-year-old Michael Pahira, a Pennsylvania state trooper, was conducting a routine commercial vehicle inspection last week when disaster struck. A semi-truck veered off the roadway and hit the trooper. The driver, 33-year-old Michael Bond, a Haitian national who's charged with homicide by vehicle, involuntary manslaughter, and other charges. He entered the country in July of 2024 under President Biden's controversial migrant flights program, the CHNV parole program. He stayed in the country despite being ordered to leave by the Trump administration in 2025. That's the year he was also given a CDL while living in Massachusetts. The Pennsylvania State Troopers Association now demanding answers. Speaking from the Oval Office this week, President Trump reminded us that he has targeted the root cause of the issue.
1: We have nobody coming into our country illegally anymore, and I want to make it in my speeches. And they say, sir, nobody cares about that. You've solved the problem.
0: But the fallout from the surge of illegal immigrants that crossed the border during the Biden presidency continues, and the Trump administration is now stepping up their efforts to combat it. Border czar Tom Homan told Fox's America's Newsroom this week that they're cracking down on sanctuary cities and Democratic leaders like Massachusetts Governor Maura Healey, who has defended issuing illegal aliens licenses, arguing they're getting behind the wheel regardless.
2: The problem is we're working very well with red states. Blue states are still a struggle, right? She's a sanctuary governor in a sanctuary state. She is normalizing illegal immigration.
0: So what more does the White House need to do to prevent tragedies that many blame sanctuary city policies for?
3: I think, you know, the Trump administration started to provide some solutions.
0: Former acting DHS Secretary Chad Wolf.
3: Obviously, the Department of Transportation has a very big role here since they set the standards for those CDLs and provide licensing requirements to the states. And English proficiency is a big part of that. It's not going to happen overnight, but I think cracking down on those states that we continue to see these CDLs come from, and a lot of those are obviously the states that are of concern, places like California, New York, and elsewhere, where they give those driver's license to illegal aliens and others. Some have work authorization, some do not. So I think it really begins with cracking down on the enforcement side. And I think the federal government and the Trump administration have a lot to say there.
0: Tom Homan was on Fox and he said ICE is really starting to crank up their arrest numbers, in part because the DHS shutdown is over. They got the money flowing in. They're training up new agents. He said, Chad, they arrested 10,000 people in 5 days. Your thoughts on those numbers?
3: The question is whether they can sustain that or not. And look, DHS and ICE over the past year and a half has detained and removed historic numbers of individuals. Is it as high as they want it to be or they have said? No, but you know, you're a year and a half in and you didn't have funding, you were shut down. And so as all of that comes online, you're going to see more and more of these arrests, detain, and then removals out of the country. And so it's a good first step. You had Secretary Mullen come in. So there's been a transition period from Noem to Mullen. And doing that, you know, you reset priorities and you focus on who you want removed from the country. And so to see that the numbers are on the upswing, right, they're not only targeting but removing individuals as well. And they're doing it in a very different manner than I think what you saw under Secretary Noem, under Bovino as well. And I think that's probably the right move.
0: Homan said that right now they're running about a 50-50 split between arrests of illegal alien criminals and non-criminals. So he basically acknowledged last night they're really starting to ramp up the numbers of people they're arresting who are in the U.S. illegally but haven't committed any other crimes. That's a lot of what the MAGA base and conservatives have been asking for, saying we voted for mass deportations, not just criminals only.
3: Yeah.
0: And it looks like the administration is now really starting to ramp those numbers up. Your thoughts on that?
3: Look, I think it's really important. Like, I don't subscribe to this notion that you have to wait for an illegal alien to commit a crime in order to remove them, right? Part of what law enforcement does, and you know this, Bill, is like it's prevention. It's we're going to remove the dangerous people off of the streets or put them behind bars or remove them from the country in this case before they commit a crime on the American people. And so this idea that you can't, that we really should just ignore illegal aliens that are here without, you know, who haven't committed any crimes. I don't subscribe to that. That's not what the law says. That's not the mission of ICE. It's great to hear that 50% are criminals.

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9: Good morning. It's Wednesday, July 8th, 2026. I'm Ted Lindner. This is the Fox News Rundown. Vice President J.D. Vance making a stop in the battleground state of Wisconsin today. Fox's Kristen Goodwin with more.
10: The White House says Vice President J.D. Vance will tout the Trump administration's work to combat fraud during his visit to Milwaukee. According to the chair of the Wisconsin Republican Party, the vice president will be at the Wisconsin Air National Guard's 128th Air Refueling Wing. The vice president last visited the Badger State in February after President Trump's State of the Union address. His latest stop comes weeks after the U.S. Department of Justice announced a nationwide $6.5 billion health care fraud takedown, which resulted in charges against more than 450 defendants across more than 40 states.
9: More Democrats have called for Maine Senate Democratic nominee Graham Plattner to drop out of the race following rape allegations. Fox's Jessica Rosenthal has more on this.
11: One of the women quoted in last month's New York Times piece about Plattner's unsettling behavior has since come forward to say he had raped her. While Plattner called the allegations false, the support he'd maintained from party allies evaporated, including from some of his biggest supporters like California Congressman Ro Khanna and independent Vermont Senator Bernie Sanders. A number of people are potential contenders for the Senate seat. Those who confirm they're considering it include former candidate for governor in Maine, Nirav Shah, former Senate candidate David Costello, and a Senate exploratory committee filed a statement with the FEC in the name of former state Senate president and candidate for governor Troy Jackson.
9: President Trump has again insisted the United States must control Greenland. Today, he meets NATO leaders who hate that idea. Fox's Jonathan Savage has more from Turkey.
12: He wanted more help with Iran. He demanded they rely less on U.S. support. But President Trump says the one thing that really hurt his relationship with NATO is Greenland.
13: That should be controlled by the United States, not by Denmark. And when they wouldn't go along with it, and with all the money we spend to help them with Russia, and we don't have to spend any money, we could remove all of our soldiers out of Europe.
9: And X wants you to make better videos.
14: X, formerly Twitter, has long battled many of its higher-profile creator accounts' use of stealing and reusing videos first posted by others. In the social media rat race, this amounts to lost revenues for the striving, yet-to-be-established creator. Now, X's iOS app allows users to make instant reaction videos to content posted by others by allowing the user to record themselves addressing audiences with the original video playing behind them. This feature is soon to come to X's Android app. Still not available, however, is a way for X users to report another account for stealing their original material.
9: Fox's Evan Brown. I'm Ted Lindner on the Fox News Rundown.
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13: This is a Fox News alert. I'm Sue Gossman. President Trump announcing at the NATO summit this morning that ceasefire talks with Iran are a waste of time. He answered a reporter's question about the memorandum of understanding.
14: Is the ceasefire done? Is the MOU dead?
15: It's a very interesting question. To me, I think it's over.
13: Comes after the Pentagon launched 80 strikes against Iran Tuesday in response to Tehran's attacks on ships in the Strait of Hormuz. New York City officials say they've stabilized a high-rise building in danger of collapse. Buildings Commissioner Ahmed Tegani.
16: Making it stable and safe for the people who are working inside and the people who are nearby, and then looking to figure out what is the right intervention for long-term stability, and then we can answer other questions.
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1: The ceasefire is over. I'm Chris Foster, Fox News. That's what President Trump says about Iran at the NATO summit in Turkey.
2: The president's comments follow another round of U.S. military strikes targeting Iran. They came after three more tankers were attacked transiting the Strait of Hormuz.
3: They're liars. They're cheats. They're sick people.
2: As far as President Trump is concerned, the ceasefire with Iran is over, but he will let his negotiators continue to talk to the Iranians.
3: As far as I'm concerned, it's just a waste of time dealing with them.
2: The president's discussing Iran with NATO leaders. He says he's not happy with his allies over their lack of support for the war. In Ankara, Turkey, Jonathan Savage, Fox News.
1: The main state Democratic Party says Graham Plattner will have no role selecting his replacement as the party's Senate nominee if, and seemingly when, he drops out of the race accused of raping a woman 5 years ago. He has until next Monday to withdraw and be replaced on the ballot with somebody chosen by the party by July 27th.
4: A number of people are potential contenders for the Senate seat. Those who confirm they're considering it include former candidate for governor in Maine, Nirav Shah, former Senate candidate David Costello, and a Senate exploratory committee's filed a statement with the FEC in the name of former state Senate president and candidate for governor Troy Jackson.
1: Fox's Jessica Rosenthal. Jackson campaigned with Plattner during the primaries. In New York City, an evacuation zone is shrunk around a high-rise building being converted to a housing project that had bricks falling and support columns reported to be buckling.
5: We are feeling confident that many of the emergency shoring measures that have been put in place
1: has the situation stabilized, says New York City's Buildings Commissioner Ahmed Tegani. Five nearby buildings remain at least partially evacuated. There were nine, including a school. The Justice Department has sent letters to election officials in all 50 states and Washington, D.C., threatening criminal prosecution if any non-citizens' ballots are counted in this year's elections. They're told to respond within 5 days how they'll comply with federal voter eligibility laws. 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
7: 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Heroes like U.S. Army Sergeant William Bernard McKenna, exposed to burn pits. McKenna later died from T-cell lymphoma, leaving his wife, Dina, and 2 daughters. Tunnel to Towers honored Sergeant McKenna. They paid off the family's mortgage in honor of all of his sacrifice. Donate $11 a month. 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
1: The Army is replacing its long-standing height and weight tables with a new waist-to-height ratio tool to measure health and readiness.
8: The new policy will see soldiers undergo the assessment twice a year. Their waist measurement will be divided by the individual's height in inches, and the ensuing ratio will determine if the soldier meets the adopted standards. Those who don't will be placed in the Army Body Composition Program until necessary changes are made. Sergeant Major Edgar Monsanto quoted in a release saying, "We are adopting new metrics to ensure our soldiers are healthy and physically fit to fight and win." War Secretary Pete Hegseth has been critical of troop fitness, saying in a speech last year that, quote, "It's tiring to look out at combat formations, or really any formation, and see fat troops." Kevin Uretsky, Fox News.
1: A woman who makes fun of Vice President Vance on social media for criticizing Democrats as childless cat ladies who want to make the rest of the country miserable, too, is suing the Secret Service.
9: The Instagram account Cats on a Couch has nearly 2 million followers. Created by Massachusetts woman Amanda McGonigal, the account is intended to mock Vice President J.D. Vance's childless cat lady's comments. But in a federal lawsuit, McGonigal alleges she was blocked from hearing Vance speak at an event in Maine. Her attorneys say she was prohibited from attending the White House event because of her commentary, a violation, the attorneys say, of the First Amendment. The May 14th event was tied to the White House Fraud Task Force, and at the time, officials said McGonigal's exclusion was due to the event being private.
1: Fox's Jared Halpern in Washington. Taking a look at sports, Argentina and Switzerland have advanced to the World Cup soccer quarterfinals, eliminating Egypt and Colombia. Los Angeles Dodgers star Shohei Ohtani hits his 300th career home run in the Dodgers 4-3 loss to Colorado. He's the seventh fastest player to get there. I'm Chris Foster, Fox News.
10: Medicare is not one size fits all. If you look into the variety of plans available, you will quickly learn there is an alphabet soup of options to choose from. 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
13: 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How are you? 606 McCrudy on your radio. Got Lee. You'll have your news in just a few seconds here. Is the internet still down? All right, the internet is down, but so we won't be reading your emails anytime soon. But, you know, if you want to send one, go ahead. We'll get it sooner or later, right? Email TONYWNIS.com. Scattered thunderstorms this morning. It's one of those mornings where you're driving along and there's no rain at all, and all of a sudden it's a monsoon. That's the way it is. So plan accordingly. Plan accordingly. And I was like, well, you're behind someone who's panicking. Like, I slow down, and, you know, you try to stay in one lane, you know, try to see exactly where I'm going. And then the person in front of me, like, slows down to 35 miles an hour and puts on the emergency. Blinkers, what's going on with you, man? What's happening there? And then they're off for a while, and then they speed up a little bit. I'm going, oh, okay. All right, well, I figured they dropped their joint or something. 607 said, that's a skinny. We got some rain out there. Cloudy this afternoon with a high of 84. Cloudy tonight, 72. Slight chance of rain. Tomorrow, partly cloudy with a high 91. Thunderstorms tomorrow evening. Cloudy overnight. And an overnight low of 73. Friday, we're going to have the sports guys in here. We got Mr. Brian Jones in. We're going to have a... We're going to have Ron Solo going to be here, Jay Lee and Lee, and we'll be talking sport. Lots to talk about. I would imagine soccer is going to come up. I would imagine soccer and politics. Somehow they're worked in together now. Friday, mostly sunny in the morning, increasing clouds. Thunderstorms Friday afternoon and a high 93. Rain Friday evening, cloudy overnight, overnight low 74. Saturday, rain and a high of 86 degrees. Now, what we're going to do, we've got the interns, Brittany and Shane, and they're sharp. Sharp, and she's a Navy person, got out of the Navy. Shane's college guy and thinking about getting into the radio business. That's what they want to do. So when I asked them yesterday, Lee and I were talking to them, and we thought, Lee and I, that it would be a good idea if they just got on

0: right here on WNIS. So when the emails, you can send them in, and we'll get to them when we get to them. Email T-O-N-Y at WNIS.com. Let's do some news. It's Lee Foster.
1: The Navy has identified the sailor who went missing after a Norfolk-based helicopter made an emergency landing in the Arabian Sea as Commander Gabriel Edwards, the commanding officer of Helicopter Sea Combat Squadron 5. Edwards disappeared after the July 1st incident while the other three crew members were rescued. The Navy searched for more than 4 days before suspending the mission, and Acting Navy Secretary Hung Cao has directed that Edwards be posthumously promoted to captain. Virginia has joined 22 other states in urging the federal government to restore reporting on deaths that happen after people are released from ICE custody. Attorney General Jay Jones says ending those investigations reduces transparency and public oversight. Coalition has asked the Department of Homeland Security to reverse the policy change. Lieutenant Governor Ghazala Hashmi is urging state regulators to take more time reviewing the proposed merger between Dominion Energy and NextEra Energy. Hashmi says the current six-month review is not enough for a deal that would create the nation's largest utility company. She also wants regulators to require the companies to answer dozens of additional questions before the review begins. And a new Virginia law is making movie theaters more accessible for people who are deaf or hard of hearing. Most theaters must now offer regular showings with open captions where the dialogue appears on screen for everyone to see. The new law took effect July 1st and is aimed at making it easier for more Virginians to enjoy movies without needing special equipment. I'm Lee Foster on the mighty 790 WNIS.
2: Yeah! Take care of us deep people. No, 610 WNIS. So how's this? It cracks me up, man. So I'm reading this column, or this individual is writing about this Graham Plattner fellow. And somebody pointed out, that's the difference between the Democrats and the Republicans. With the Democrats, you find some guy, he's accused of raping this woman or anything, and they want to kick him out. You find a guy in the Republican Party, you find a guy who's actually been held civilly liable, for civilly liable for sexual assault, and they make him the head of the party. So I crack up. So somebody brings up the hypocrisy. And so the writer says, whataboutism? No, it's not whataboutism. It's hypocrisy. 611. So this, when's this nut job going to quit already? And so Smirconish was going on and on and asking, should it have been enough when they found out the Nazi tattoo? should the Nazi tattoo have been a deal breaker? Or do we have to get to this point? Let me see, where is it? I haven't got the poll here in front of me. So now it's getting even worse for this guy. An ex-girlfriend of a, he had a lot of ex-girlfriends. He did. He likes them big, too. An ex-girlfriend of embattled Senate candidate Graham Plattner. Said that he repeatedly removed protection without her consent when they were having sex. Well, then why did she continue to have sex with him? Did she want a kid? Lindsay Fifield, F-I-F-I-E-L-D, who said she dated our boy Graham here at a cracker from 2013 to 2015 in D.C. and has previously accused him of physical abuse, said that she told Plattner on multiple occasions that he had to wear condoms, as we call them here, during sex because she was not on birth control. And he would pull the condoms off. He really is an idiot. What, you want a kid? He said in an interview. And he would do it in a sneaky way. He wouldn't tell me. In a statement in response to questions about Fifield's allegations, Plattner's campaign, here we go, called the claim categorically false and politically motivated. And this guy's drunk out of his mind. He admits that he's drunk out of his mind all the time. And even the girl, this Rasico, when I saw her on with Jake again, she was on with Jake again yesterday on CNN, and she said, you know, she even mentioned the term blackout. Like, she questioned whether or not he knew what he was doing when she was on with Tapper. The statement noted that Fifield supported now Supreme Court Justice Brett M. Kavanaugh when he was accused of sexual assault before his confirmation, an allegation he denied. Now, Fifield, she's 41 years old, and she's the second woman to allege this week that Plattner engaged in non-consensual sex with conduct. Jenny Rasico, 41, who said she previously dated Plattner, she said, and she told other outlets, too, on Monday, that he sexually assaulted her, leading a growing number of allies to drop their endorsement. Even Bernie Sanders. Bernie Sanders, I can't endorse him. Plattner, a 40. And this guy also, I got to say, he's like invented himself. He's invented himself. He really, he's not all the things that he says he is. And we're going to get to that in just a little bit right here on your station for that kind of good stuff. All right. So this story goes on and on and on with my boy Plattner here. Let me see. A Marine Corps veteran, an oyster farmer. Also, not unlike myself.

0: himself, an oyster farmer, also denied Rasekow's allegation, but said on Monday that he was mindful of the political reality. Now, he says he wants to roll. He wants to roll in picking who the candidate's going to be should he drop out. And then the Democratic Party of Maine said he will have no role. It's going to be a hard role, is what it's going to be for him. So it goes on here. So removing a condom during sex without consent is known as stealthing. Did you know that, Lee? Stealthing? You knew that. Of course, you didn't know that. I didn't know. You knew that. Oh, my goodness. You better watch yourself there, Kelsey. You better watch yourself there, Kelsey, with this guy. Brittany stuck her head in there, too. What, you getting into this, huh, Brittany? Oh, my lands. She's going to be up at 8 o'clock. She's fired up now. Calm that girl down. Lee, no more coffee for her, Lee. No more coffee. Take her outside. Give her some of that stuff that Jay Lee uses on his reggae show. Calm her down a little bit. Give her that give her some of Jay Lee's medicine. So removing a condom during sex without consent is known as stealthing. Now, note that I did not know that, but Brittany and Lee D. Now, let's leave it at there. It's classified as a form of sexual assault in several countries, including Britain, Canada, and parts of Australia. What part would that be? In the United States, Maine, California, and Washington have laws that address the non-consensual removal of condoms, as I like to call them, during sex. And the alleged incident involved Plattner took place in D.C., said Fifield. I get her name. She could be Fifi. She estimated that Plattner removed condoms without her consent at least six times. Then why did she continue the relationship with him? What's going on here? Anybody ask her that? When they had sex at both of their residences in D.C. during their two-year on-and-off relationship, she said that she told him that she was upset about it, but he would make light of the situation. I confronted him both during and after sex because he knew that I was on a birth control. And how dangerous is that, she said. In another interview, she said, he would act like cute about it, like, oh, sneaky me. Okay, well, how about old child support me? Fifi over here, who has worked for conservative organizations and Republican politics, previously spoke to the New York Times about Plattner for a June story and included details about his past relationship with women. In that story, she described how she at times felt afraid of Plattner when he drank alcohol. And she alleged that he grabbed her by the shoulders and by her wrist and twisted her arm behind her back. It seems to be a recurring theme with this guy. He has a hard time getting along with these people. Well, didn't his wife accuse him of, when he was married, he was sexting with some women? It's quite a character, this guy. Plattner's campaign told the Times that he strongly disputes any claims that he had physical altercations with her or that he had physically intimidated her. Okay, he's drunk out of his mind. He doesn't know what he did. So Fifi here told the Post that she also told the Times reporters about the removal of condoms, as we call them, in off-the-record discussions, but felt embarrassed to publicly share such private information about their sex life. The Times did not immediately respond to a request for a comment. Fifi's close friend Emily Zanotti confirmed in an interview that Fifi told her about the incident shortly after the end of her relationship with Graham Cracker. Zanotti said Fifi told her she had always been very careful with safe sex practices, especially because she was not on birth control. Well, you know, there are other things you could do. There are. I mean, you need to get a book or something about it. There are other things you can do, you know. So she discovered that he'd been taking off condoms in the middle of sex, Zanotti said, and she was extremely angry about the situation, about what he had done. This guy really is an idiot, isn't he? He really is. Unbelievable. Fifi said she was unaware that the practice was known as stealthing, not unlike myself, but of course Brittany and Lee did know, and that there had been legislative efforts to curb it. Yeah, curb your enthusiasm. In April 2025, Representative Norma Torres from California, I introduced federal legislation that would allow stealthing victims to pursue civil lawsuits against their perpetrators. How are you going to prove it? You're taking a movie? You're making a movie? You got a movie? And the bill was referred to the House Judiciary Committee, but there has been no hearing. I'd love to sit in on one of those court cases. So in the month since the publication of the Times story, Fifi here said she has faced a variety of reactions and some skepticism of her account due to her political leanings. So yesterday, less than 24 hours after Rasekow's sexual assault allegation was made public, Fifi, who lives in Virginia, posted on X that she had been driving her children to vacation Bible school while listening to the song Vindicated by Dashboard Confessional. She must be listening to 96X. Today does feel very vindicating, she said in an interview. It feels like people finally believe us. Amid cratering support for Plattner's campaign, Graham Cracker here, several high-profile conservative figures questioned why Democratic leaders did not call for him. Really? Republicans? Oh, please. Please. Come on, Republicans. He didn't say anything about grabbing them by the 619 WNIS.
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0: Hi, Mitch, if you're out there, give us a call. 757-627-7979. Email tonywnis.com. I think that wife of his shanghaied him, if you know what I mean.
1: Where are you?

0: I mean, did they write that down? Whoa, whoa, whoa, rat-a-tat-a-tat-a-choo. Did somebody write that down as a lyric? Whoa, whoa, whoa, whoa, rat-a-tat-a-choo. Twinkle, twinkle, little star.
1: Twinkle, twinkle, little star. How I wonder where you are.
0: Hey, my name is Vito. We got my brother Vinny on bass guitar over here. My cousin Gaetano on drums. You know this Graham Patner, he plays himself as a man of the people, right? What a phony baloney. Like Bob Grant would say, fake, phony, fraud. Fake, the world is sick and getting sicker. Graham Patner's family, they got some moolah, baby. And they got some prominence, baby. Providing him with a privileged background, unlike Lee and me. While campaigning as a working-class Mainer, financial disclosures and public records show he has consistently relied on his family's wealthy status and financial backing. This guy cannot get it together as a person. So why would you elect him to the Senate? Another thing, too. So you get this Mitch McConnell, who to me has appeared to be dead for about 7-8 years now. Is his brain working? I mean, he's brain dead, so I can see why he's in the Republican Party. But I got to say, if you're 84 years old, and you don't show up for work for weeks on end, and nobody knows what's wrong with you, I mean, how does that work? Where on earth, other than the United States Senate or the House of Representatives, could you just disappear for weeks on end, months in some cases in New Jersey, and then all of a sudden pop up, and that's cool, and you get to keep your job? Who on this green earth would hire Mitch McConnell to do anything? Would you hire him to mow your lawn? You think he's capable of that? Well, you think he's capable of anything? But yet, he's in the United States Senate. What a joke. What a joke. I'm not going to get into this whole ageism thing. I think if you're 84 years old and you're able to function, fine. But if you're in the hospital, nobody knows what's wrong with you. I mean, give me a break. And you got this guy Graham over here. Do you mind if I call him a cracker? Graham Planner's family has significant wealth and professional prominence, providing him with a privileged background while campaigning as a working-class man. Well, within a working-class hero is something to see. A financial disclosures and public records show he has constantly relied on his family's wealthy status and financial backing. Now, here we are in this United States of America here, and we have the debt and the deficit, and we have some guy who can't handle his own money? Get a load of this. His father's name is Brunson. Hey, man. Along came Bronson. Lee, you got to be rich to be named Bronson, don't you? Is the internet still down? Thank you, internet people. His name is Bronson. Who names their kid Bronson? Along came Bronson. Bronson Plattner, an 81-year-old Dartmouth-educated attorney who specialized in real estate and business transactions in Ellsworth, Maine. He's also a prominent Democratic donor. And his mother is Leslie Harlow, a 72-year-old entrepreneur, an upscale restaurant owner who operates the Ironbound Restaurant on Ironbound Road in Williamsburg? No. And in Hancock, Maine. She's a former Democratic County chairwoman and convention delegate. His grandfather was Warren Plattner, a world-renowned modernist architect, famous for designing the windows of the World Restaurant atop the former World Trade Center. Oh, okay. His parents separated when he was 6 and used their wealth to send him to elite private preparatory schools, including the Hotchkiss School and the John Bapst, B-A-P-S-T, Memorial High School, and later funded expensive private fertility treatments for Plattner and his wife in Norway. All right. So, get this. So his father financed the entire purchase of Graham's home. Now, I'm sorry, man. You can't even get it together to pay for your own home, and we're going to put you in charge of the debt and the deficit? And why didn't they have the GI Bill? Yeah, I'm serious. Did he got an honorable discharge out of the Marine Corps, didn't he? So why didn't he use the GI Bill? VA benefits. All right, anyway. So according to property records uncovered by the Washington Free Beacon and noted by the New York Times, his old man gave him a $200,000 loan. Man, I tell you what, that must be great, man. I mean, your old man gave him it must be great to be rich like this, huh? Your old man gives you a $200,000 loan. Wow. Secured by a promissory note in June 2017. So why didn't he use the GI Bill? I don't understand this at all, the VA loan. Anyway, so the private family loan completely covered the property's cost, which had a tax-assessed value of $164,000 at the time. So this guy can't get it together emotionally, romantically, financially. Good job, Democrats. Good job vetting this idiot. Good job, Democrats in Maine. Well, when Susan Collins wins, they'll have only themselves to blame. Well, his campaign, that was Smirkanich's big thing. Should they have kicked him to the curb after the Nazi tattoo? Should that have been enough? Because it's not a pirate thing. It's not the skull and crossbones, yo-ho-ho, and a bottle of rum. No, it's the Nazi panzers. It's unbelievable. So this guy is totally a phony. So the private family loan completely covered the property's cost, which had a tax-assessed value of $164,000 at the time. And while his campaign states that Plattner is gradually paying his father back, roughly $950 a month, critics note that he bypassed Standard Bank's or VA-backed mortgages, relying instead on daddy. Have we had enough of that with Trump? Now, who does he sell his produce to? Get this. Plattner operates in WAUKEAG, I think you pronounced that Shaw, Neck Oyster Company, which files under the name Frenchman Bay Oyster Company. And according to his mandatory candidate financial disclosure forms, highlighted by Forbes and Fox News, the Ironbound Restaurant Inn, owned by his mother, this is a boy, this is not a man, Leslie Harlow, is the only customer. So his only customer is his mother? And his old man bought him his house? And we're going to put this guy in charge of the Senate in Maine? They can't find anybody better than this guy? The business brought in $5,001 in income. Excuse me? What? What? For how long a period of time? So the business brought in just $5,001 in income, leading political opponents to characterize his oystering operation as a hobby farm. That's all he's making? Is that a month? Now, if that's a month, it's one thing, but still, it's not exactly knocking him out of the park there. But is that for a year? All right, so this guy is another fake, phony fraud. Now, let's get, where the hell is Mitch McConnell? Where's my man? Where the elegance. The elegance in the mighty 790.
1: Where are you, little star?
0: Where are you, Mitch McConnell?
1: Where are
0: whoa, whoa, whoa, whoa. Rat-a-tat-a-tat-a-tat-a. Where are you, my little star?
1: Twinkle, twinkle,
0: twinkle, twinkle. I like to dedicate this all to Twinkie, especially right now. Look, 28 here. Mighty 790. The home of Lee Foster. Whoa, whoa, whoa, whoa. Rat-a-tat-a-tat-a-tat-a-tat.

0: Man, I tell you what, nature abhors a vacuum. Write that down, Lee. Nature abhors a vacuum. Robbie Suave is in Reason magazine, and he says that if Senator Mitch McConnell leaves office or this life before August, Representative Thomas Massie could potentially seek the Senate seat in a special election. Yeah, bring back Massie. Here we go. McConnell has been out of public view since being hospitalized several weeks ago. They said that they found him unconscious. And how do they know he was unconscious? I'm serious. Have you ever seen this guy talk? How did they know? He sounds like Foghorn Leghorn. Or is it Leghorn? Well, I'm sorry, what they thought. So McConnell, you want to say, hey, enunciate. You know, he's had all kinds of heart problems. He had polio when he was a little kid. He's a very unhealthy man. McConnell had been out of public. That's how he talks. He has a Tom Brokaw kind of thing going on. Tom Brokaw. Like, where they don't actually enunciate. Are they incapable of enunciating, or the thought never crossed their minds? Robbie Suave, in Reason, he says that if Mitch McConnell leaves office, or this planet, before August, Representative Thomas Massie, who sometimes is gassy, but never is assy, could potentially seek the Senate seat in a special election. McConnell's been out of public view since being hospitalized several weeks ago. They found him unconscious, while aides and Senate leaders insist he's recovering and will return to work. The liar for hire, Scott Jennings, says he talked to him. Oh, yeah, he talked to him. And they talked about sports, and they talked about soccer, and they talked about... This guy's at the deathbed, man, and he's talking about sports with this guy? His absence has stalled action on the Senate Appropriations Committee because of a tied Republican membership. Some commentators and political figures have questioned whether McConnell's condition is more serious than publicly acknowledged, though no evidence has confirmed those claims. Well, have we seen him? All right, where is he? Okay, I mean, we've seen more of the new Ayatollah in Iran than we've seen in McConnell. Suave notes that rumors circulating on social media should be treated cautiously because they come from sources with mixed records for accuracy. Here you go. Kentucky law creates a key deadline. So if Mitch's seat becomes vacant before August 3rd, a special election would be required. And afterward, the seat would remain vacant until the regular November election. Now, in a special election, independent candidates like Massie could potentially enter the race, unlike the already set November contest. So the scheduled November Senate race is between Republican Andy Barr and the Democrat Charles Booker. And Suave, in Reason, he says that delaying any announcement about McConnell's condition could prevent Massie from pursuing a special election bid, but he presents no direct evidence that such a strategy exists. And the article concludes that continued uncertainty about McConnell's health has fueled political speculation of both his future and the possibility of an unexpected Senate race. All right, so what do you make of that? All right, email T-O-N-Y. Well, no point in it. Well, yeah, you can send them on in. We'll get them sooner or later right here on WNIS.
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0: Our internet is down, which is why you don't hear me reading your emails, but we have this. The ceasefire between Iran and the U.S. is over, President Trump declared this morning, castigating Tehran after days of escalating attacks and raising the prospect of major renewed hostilities. And now the price of everything is going back up again. The oil and everything went down for a little while. Trump said, I think it's over, at a meeting of NATO leaders this morning after U.S. forces launched over 80 strikes at Iran in response to Iranian attacks on ships passing through the Straits of Uncle Tanous. Trump's quote, well, I can't do this. This is you. Lee is going to come in because we like to, this is what, you'll see that where, and I like when they do that, where there are dramatizations. You don't see that as much as you once did, where rather than showing the actuality, you would have a dramatization. And that's what we like to do here at WNIS. We like to have a dramatization. And so this is what President Trump said, as portrayed, President Trump this morning, in our dramatization here at WNIS, as portrayed by our very own Lee Foster. Lee?
2: This scum, this sick people, they're led by sick people and they're vicious, violent people.
0: Can I just comment on his negotiating skills? When you debate people, and maybe I'm wrong, because I haven't attained the heights of my president. But usually, if you are trying to persuade someone to take a different course of action than the one they're taking, I don't think calling them scum, is beneficial in achieving your objectives and goals. I could be wrong. Mr. Trump, continue on.
2: As far as I'm concerned, it's just a waste of time dealing with them. They're liars. There's something wrong with them.
3: Oh, my God.
2: They're cuckoo, as far as I'm concerned.
3: He didn't really say they're cuckoo.
2: They're cuckoo.
3: He said they're cuckoo?
2: Bigly cuckoo.
3: Okay.
2: As far as I'm concerned, it's over. They can talk, but I think they're wasting their time. They're a bunch of lying guys. They're bad people. And frankly, I don't want to waste my time with them. Now, I'll let our wonderful negotiators keep talking if they want, but I don't see it.
0: Well, thank you, President Trump, right there. President Trump, dramatization here on WNIS. President Trump, as portrayed by our very own Don Jr. Foster. 6:35 at WN. Born on this date in 1934, Marty Feldman! Yes?
4: If you're blue and you don't know where to go to, why don't you go where...

0: the girls think she's a guy. Jeffrey Tambor is having a birthday today. All together now. Hey now.
1: You got Buddy Feldman's eyes. Where's Mitch McConnell is what I want to know.
2: Where are you, little star?
0: Mitch McConnell's wife has broken her silence about the 84-year-old senator's health weeks after he was hospitalized. Elaine Chao, who was Donald Trump's first transportation secretary, remember he called her, what did he call her, Cho-Cho-Chow? You know what he called her? Finally issued a statement about her husband, revealing that she had not even flown to his bedside when he was taken to the hospital after being found unconscious and given CPR. Once again, with Mitch McConnell, how would you tell that he's unconscious? Chow, who's the daughter of a Chinese-American shipping billionaire, said that her ailing husband's health did not warrant an immediate return. You mean he's incapable of doing his job? Okay. Her statement was given after days of questioning and mounting speculation that her husband was close to death? Hey, is there an update on that? Oh, how would we know? Hey, if there's any late-breaking news, give us a call. Let us know. If you're watching TV and you see something happen, give us a call. Let us know what's going on. It is 6:39. So we go here. So Chow, her statement was given after days of questioning. It also came hours after CNN's MAGA mouthpiece, Scott Jennings, claimed that McConnell had called him from the hospital bed on Tuesday to chat for 17 minutes. And Scott said, "How you doing, Mitch?" And Mitch said, He said, "Hey, you watch that soccer game?" And Mitch said, He said, "Well, what'd you think about that? The red card with that thing, do you think that was fair or unfair? What'd you think about it?" He said, "Okay, man, I got to go. I'm getting a little hungry over here, and my stuff's already ready in the microwave." "Yeah, okay, you're going to be all right, Mitch? I'll talk to you again. What do you got? Goodbye, Mitch." It's pretty much a conversation they had. 6:39. Come on, man. Where else would a guy who's 84 years old, totally out of it, get a job, other than maybe doing this radio show? Other than that, 6:39. So Scott Jennings, hey, Scott Jennings, this guy, he gets the crap beat out of him every time, you know. It's the thing is, couldn't you get a smarter guy in there? I mean, really, the secretary was on a long-planned trip to China to support her family's philanthropic endeavors. Who's buying that? And a statement attributed to a spokesperson said during the trip, she met with a number of people, including the U.S. ambassador, and the senator's health did not warrant an immediate return to the U.S. Oh, she don't give a damn about this guy. The spokesperson said that Chow here, Cho-Cho as my president calls her, was now back in the U.S., and Chow's team did not answer the Daily Beast questions about. Just imagine if she was like fighting. Remember when Howard Cosell said, "Down goes Foreman, down goes Foreman." He if that was the same thing, he'd go, "Chow down, Chow down." I'm sorry, that's the best I can do. What do you want? What do you want from me? What do you want from me? It is 6:40 at WNIS. So the statement also did not address how she had secured a meeting with China's Vice President Han Xing in Beijing 3 days after her husband was found unconscious. She holds no official position and was the target of hatred by President Trump when she quit his cabinet on January 7, 2021 in disgust after the attack on the Capitol. Chow formerly served as Trump's transportation secretary during his first term and also served as Secretary of Labor under George W. So McConnell suffered an apparent heart attack at his Washington, D.C. home on June 14th, according to audio of an emergency dispatch call obtained by an independent journalist, Desiree Townsend, and in the audio of the 9/11 call, 911 call. First responders were told of CPR in progress due to cardiac arrest. Okay. So, I mean, I wish the guy well, but, I mean, is he capable of doing his job? Obviously not. The 84-year-old Kentucky senator's condition has been the subject of speculation since his hospitalization. His team, helmed by top aide Terry Carmack, who was set to make over $226,000 this year, what do they work that in for? Has little information despite multiple requests for comments. Well, what's he going to say? Stephanie Penn, a spokesperson for the senator, said in a statement from July 2nd that McConnell is working closely with his staff, but did not elaborate. Penn also said Monday that the senator's team would be sure to keep you updated, but failed to answer a series of questions. Far-right influencer and top Trump confidant Laura Loomer said that a high-level source close to the White House told her that McConnell was brain dead. But that report is unverified. Well, you know, look, I've been doing this a long time. And it's like when you read history and you have a number of different choices of how people acted, the thing that makes them look the most human The most human, all too human. Go with that. And so you know what? She's probably telling the truth. She's probably telling the truth. Why haven't we heard from him? I mean, it's like this. Why don't we see a little video of him saying, okay, you know, I'm going to be okay, people of Kentucky, that's hanging in here. Why don't we see anything? And why would she lie? I know why Jennings would lie. He's paid to lie. He's a liar for hire. That's what a lot of these politicians are. They're liars for hire. And this guy, he's a liar for hire. He can't always think that the Republicans are always right. But that's what his job is. So he's a liar for hire. So who cares what he says? She's not a liar for hire. And more times than not, you know, who knows if that is the case. What if we find out that that is true? Does Jennings get blown out or there at CNN? Had a seven, you know, maybe my representation of the conversation, it's kind of mean-spirited, but it might actually be accurate. Oh, boy. It goes on. So Laura Loomer here says, a high-level source close to the White House told her McConnell was brain dead, but the report is unverified. Other MAGA figures have called the lack of information on the Republican senator's condition suspicious. Biggest cover-up ever right now happening regarding Mitch McConnell. I remember when we mocked the Democrats for doing the same thing with Joe Biden. No, Biden was, we saw Biden. Biden could actually speak. He was a little spacey, but he wasn't brain dead. Close. Now, Loomer posted that. Biggest cover-up ever right now happening regarding Mitch McConnell. I remember when we mocked the Democrats for doing the same thing with Biden. Wow. From a MAGA firebrand turned critic, Marjorie Taylor Greene, who called McConnell a vegetable, oh my lands, questioned Chao's mysterious China trip in an interview with TMZ DC on Tuesday, laboring the former Trump cabinet secretary as a communist Chinese spy. Isn't that actionable? You'd have to prove that? Wow, call her a Chinese. All right, 644 WNIS.
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0: Now, Lee's got something going on, so he managed to get me some of these emails here, so we'll get to them. 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Good job, Lee. All right, full and planned choice. Dr. Hogan, when's he going to be on next? 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So there you go. Hogan is next, going to be on Saturday at 9 in the morning. All right. That's good. Okay, we got this. William the Witty says, they found Mitch McConnell unconscious. How could they tell? I've been doing that joke for 3 days. Come on now, William the Witty. I've been doing it. We've done that one.
7: Get ready to laugh.
0: Come on now, Winnie. Come on.
8: Oh, me so corny.
0: Man.
8: Oh, me so corny. Oh, me so corny. Me joke you long time. Oh, me so corny. Oh, me so corny. Oh, me so corny. Me joke you long time.
0: Where the hell is Mitch McConnell? That's where I want to know. Where are you, Mitch?
2: Where are you, little star?
0: Where the hell is he? All right, we get this from Miss Marilyn. I love it. She calls him Chump. She doesn't call him Trump like other people do. She calls him Chump. She said, I love it when Chump is overseas. In all of his televised interviews, the questions are primarily asked by female reporters. I wonder if this is done intentionally. Chump looks physically uncomfortable thinking about his replies, not risking his usual misogynistic insults and displaying his toddler name-calling mentality towards foreign women asking him questions. Unlike the male reporters in the U.S., I don't believe the male reporters overseas would stand by spinelessly while Chump demeans and insults their female reporters for doing their job. I hope Italy's Prime Minister, Giorgia Meloni, will consider suing Trump for slander, harassment, and for the false accusations he's made about her, which makes it look as if she's been stalking him to get selfies with. Well, nobody, everybody. Look, Marilyn, everybody who has half a brain in their head, like us, or maybe a little bit more than half, we believe Meloni. We don't believe him. You know, he's full of baloney, but I trust Meloni. There you go. A little poem for you. Here's another one from Maryland. Maybe Graham Plantner removed his condoms, as we like to call them, during sex because his boys can't swim. Come on, everybody. Come on in. Plantner's going to show how his boys can swim.
7: Ow!
0: All right. Maybe he didn't want his girlfriend to know he had this deficiency, and lucky for her, he has natural birth control. Or maybe he's just a drunken idiot. Maybe his girlfriend had been with him long enough to know he's a liar, and she wouldn't believe him if he told her his swimmers couldn't make it to the finish line, and sex with him didn't require, like I like to call them, the condoms. All right. Okay, hold on. Anybody in the mood? Am I the only one in the mood for little Robert Rosa here? All right, let's continue. Bobby W. says, formerly Paul the Democrat, now Bobby W., McConnell's just depressed like Keene in New Jersey. Yes, he's very depressed. Like that guy Keene, I was very depressed. I was very depressed for a long, long time. The GOP is okay with congressmen disappearing for months at a time since they don't really believe anymore in representative democracy. What difference does it make whether they're there or not? It makes a difference? Like we've missed something that they were going to do? I don't know why we even have it. Professor Brad's been talking about doing away with the agencies. I say do away with the House and the Senate. Since we just got a king, go with it. And then we can have a Democrat king and the next time around. When a woman lies to a man and says she is on birth control, it's called milfing. Is that true? I don't know. Well, the way he says, as you noted yesterday, President Trump is not much of a reader. But the other day, he said he plans to read a book that is coming out later this year. And the name of the book is Victory in Maine by Senator Graham Plantner. Ah, come on. Roberto Rosa on the accordion. Let's enjoy. Roberto Rosa. Ho! And he keeps on. Pearly white. Someone sneaking. Someone sneaking around the corner. I think it's Brittany. It's Brittany. And Brittany has a big old knife. I think it's a K-bar. She's going to slice Jay Lee and take his money. That's how Brittany is. And she's giving me the thumbs up. I can't tell you what exactly it's up, but it's a thumbs up. Ready, switch, boys and girls.

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And when translated, the inscription humorously read, "Everybody's mummy listens to 1010 WINS." 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
0: WNIS, McCreamy on your radio. Scattered thunderstorms this morning, raining, some intense in some areas, not so much in others. Cloudy this afternoon with a high 84. And cloudy tonight, overnight low 72 and a slight chance of rain. And tomorrow going to be partly cloudy with a high 91, 77 degrees, WNIS. Federal judge. Ruled in favor of the Washington Post, throwing out a $3.8 billion defamation lawsuit filed in 2023 by Trump, his social media company, Trump Media, and Technology Group. U.S. District Judge Thomas Barber, based in Tampa, wrote in a summary docket entry known as a minute order that Trump Media failed to present evidence that would allow a jury to find by clear and convincing evidence that the Washington Post published the allegedly defamatory statements with actual malice. Barber granted the Post motion for summary judgment and denied one from Trump Media. The judge said in his ruling that a full opinion is forthcoming. Public figures who sue for defamation in U.S. courts generally must demonstrate that the defendants acted with actual malice, disseminating information they know is false, or acting with reckless disregard for the truth, under that standard set by the landmark 1964 Supreme Court case New York Times Company versus Sullivan. In the complaint, lawyers for Trump's social media company alleged a years-long crusade by the Post that culminated in an egregious hit piece. The article published on May 13, 2023, focused on Trump's media efforts to obtain financing ahead of a merger to take the company public. The deal, a merger with a special purpose acquisition company, or SPAC, called Digital World Acquisition, received sign-off from federal securities regulators in February 2024. 1 month later, in March, the company debuted under the ticket symbol DJT on the NASDAQ stock exchange. Quote, "We are pleased with the court's decision and look forward to reviewing its written order upon release," a Post spokeswoman wrote in a statement. After discovery concluded in the case, the Post published a correction to the original piece appended with a hyperlink on May 22, 2026, 3 years after it was published. The correction noted that the discovery in the ongoing litigation has established that Trump Media didn't pay a loan referral fee of $240,000, as was stated in the article, and was based on the Post reporting at the time of publication. Trump Media said the correction was a win and said it's considering appealing the court loss. After 3 years, the Washington Post finally admitted its harmful story was false, a spokesperson for Trump Media wrote in a statement on Monday. We believe a jury should decide whether these falsehoods were actionable and will evaluate whether to appeal last week's ruling in due course. We will also continue to hold the media accountable. And so it goes. WNIS. Now, what we're going to do, we're going to have the interns. We're going to have Brittany and Shane, and we're going to get them in here at 8 o'clock. Lee and I were talking about this yesterday, and we thought just some issues that are important to them. Some hierarchically speaking, something they would like to talk about, to give us their opinions. You want to call in, you want to ask. Just a nice conversation among a bunch of close friends. That's all it is.
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0: Hey, sad news. Remember Mary Hartman? Mary Hartman. I loved that show. All the stuff that came from it, Fernwood Tonight, Martin Mull, and all that good stuff. Louise Lasser has passed away. Yeah. Film and TV star Louise Lasser died of natural causes at her New York City home. She was 87. She was married to Woody Allen from 1966 to 1970, and the two collaborated on Allen's rewrite of What's Up, Tiger Lily, 1969 comedy crime film, Take the Money and Run, and 1972's Everything You Wanted to Know About Sex. She was incredibly funny. Her biggest role was starring in Norman Lear's 1970 satirical soap opera, Mary Hartman, Mary Hartman. You can find it on YouTube. It still works. It's funny. Where she portrayed a struggling Ohio housewife poking fun of the daily life of the American housewife and the effects of consumerism. Louise Lasser, gone at 87. Rain on and in, off again, scattered thunder showers, intense somewhere, monsoon, a high of 84. Cloudy tonight with a low of 72, slight chance of rain. And tomorrow, partly cloudy with a high of 91 degrees. Thunderstorms tomorrow evening, cloudy overnight, 73. 77 degrees from the mighty 790.
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9: This is a Fox News alert. President Trump says the ceasefire with Iran is over. I'm Chris Foster. The president of the NATO summit in Turkey says negotiations can continue, but he thinks they're a waste of time, with Iran resuming strikes on commercial strips, ships in the Strait of Hormuz.
10: These are evil, sick people, and we have to rid their cancer. Their cancer. And you know what you do? You got to cut out cancer early. Man, that's the way I feel.
9: Fox's Mark Meredith in Ankara.
11: Says those strikes were more than necessary after he accused Iran of launching attacks on commercial vessels simply trying to get through the Strait of Hormuz. U.S. Central Command says it attacked 80 targets throughout Iran, including command and control structures, as well as targeting Iranian forces operating in small ships near the Strait of Hormuz. Overnight, Iran launched their own counterstrikes at targets in Kuwait and Bahrain. Now the president says he believes the ceasefire with Iran is no longer in place.
9: Oil prices are up about 6% today. The son of a man shot and killed by an Immigration and Customs Enforcement agent in Houston says his father came to the U.S. nearly 35 years ago working in construction and did not deserve this.
12: The Department of Homeland Security says ICE officers were trying to arrest Lorenzo Salgado Araujo, a Mexican national it says was in the U.S. illegally when he allegedly rammed his car into an ICE enforcement vehicle and attempted to run over an agent. The agency goes on to explain the ICE officer fired his weapon in self-defense, striking the driver, who was taken to the hospital but died from his injuries. The FBI's Houston field office is investigating. There have been at least six deadly shootings by federal officers since the Trump administration's immigration enforcement crackdown began. Kristen Goodwin, Fox News.
9: Apple announces an expansion of its partnership with chipmaker Broadcom that'll lead, it says, to the production of more than 15 billion U.S.-made computer chips and includes an expansion of Broadcom's facility in Fort Collins, Colorado. The expansion is said to be worth about $30 billion, extending it through 2031. 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
14: 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Heroes like United States Navy Chief Shannon Kent. 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
9: The Justice Department's buying 2 immigration detention facilities in California from a private prison company for $1.5 billion.
15: The agency confirming the purchases to Fox News Digital. The money is coming from the president's One Big Beautiful Bill. A DHS spokesperson says the purchases allow ICE to expand detention space to fulfill the president's promise of mass deportations. DHS also says California's so-called sanctuary policies try to block immigration officials from using private prisons to hold migrants.
9: Fox's Chris DeMeo. A federal judge says no to the Trump administration's demand for election workers' names in Georgia.
16: The Justice Department is seeking to obtain the names and personal contact information of every individual who worked or volunteered for Fulton County, Georgia's election operations in 2020 and obtained a grand jury subpoena to do that in April. But a federal judge has quashed that subpoena, ruling the subpoena is unreasonable and highly burdensome. The grand jury subpoena followed a January search of Fulton County's election hub by the FBI. President Trump has long claimed widespread voter fraud in the county cost him Georgia in the 2020 election. No recounts or investigations have uncovered fraud. In Washington, Jared Halpern, Fox News.
9: The Treasury Department ends plans for a Harriet Tubman $20 bill.
17: Treasury Secretary Scott Bessent made the announcement to Spectrum News. In 2016, the Obama administration announced that Tubman, who escaped slavery and went on to help free hundreds of others, would replace President Andrew Jackson on the 20. When asked why the Treasury Department is not moving forward with the plan while making preparations for a $250 bill with President Trump's picture, Bessent told Spectrum, "For us to change an existing bill takes many years in advance, while creating a $250 bill requires an act of Congress because you can't have a living person on U.S. currency."
9: It's Fox's Lisa Lucera. Again, our top story this hour, President Trump says, as far as he's concerned, a ceasefire with Iran is over. I'm Chris Foster. This is Fox News.
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19: I believe for every drop of rain that falls, a small, tiny little insect underground drowns and dies a horrible death.
20: I believe.
19: Well, into each life, some rain must fall.
21: Someone's going to fall in ours today, man. It was falling, man. It was intense rain here in the tide. Stress on the water. All right, scattered thunderstorms this morning. Friday this afternoon, high 84. Friday tonight, overnight low 72. Remember, every now and then we'll update the forecast to reflect the actual conditions, maybe. And a slight chance of rain tonight. And tomorrow, partly cloudy, high 91. Thunderstorms tomorrow evening, cloudy overnight, 73. And Friday, you're going to have the sports guys in here. Ron Solo, Coach Brian, Jay Lee, and Lee. Sunny Friday morning, increasing clouds for the afternoon, and thunderstorms, and high 93. Rain Friday evening, cloudy overnight, overnight low 74. Saturday rain with a high of 86 degrees. Is how we're doing on the internet, dear Foster?
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0: 8.79%. Something else that's interesting, you can get your own copy of this from Study Finds. Study Finds, I got this. Tylenol during pregnancy does not cause autism or ADHD. A massive sibling study finds. We're going to get to that in just a little bit, but first, here's Lee Foster.
1: Quick look at the roads. HRBT westbound traffic stopped right now thanks to a crash. You're backed up to Bay Avenue and not moving. And in Norfolk, got a crash 264 westbound near Military Highway. That one blocking the outside left lane. In the news, the Navy has identified the sailor who went missing after a Norfolk-based helicopter made an emergency landing in the Arabian Sea. That would be Commander Gabriel Edwards, the commanding officer of Helicopter C Combat Squadron 5. Edwards disappeared after the July 1st incident while the other three crew members were rescued. The Navy searched for more than 4 days before suspending the mission, and Acting Navy Secretary Hung Cao has directed that Edwards be posthumously promoted to captain. Virginia has joined 22 other states in urging the federal government to restore reporting on deaths that happen after people are released from ICE custody. Attorney General Jay Jones says ending those investigations reduces transparency and public oversight. The coalition has asked the Department of Homeland Security to reverse the policy change. Lieutenant Governor Ghazala Hashmi is urging state regulators to take more time reviewing the proposed merger between Dominion Energy and NextEra Energy. Hashmi says the current six-month review is not enough for a deal that would create the nation's largest utility company. And Virginia is changing how marijuana distribution cases are handled as the state moves toward legal retail sales next year. Prosecutors say people are still being charged with distribution, but defense attorneys argue the current laws can be confusing because recreational possession is already legal. Legal experts expect the issue to become less common once licensed marijuana stores open across Virginia in July 2027. I'm Lee Foster, News Talk 790 WNI.
0: WNIS, it is 7:11, 11 minutes after 7 o'clock on your Wednesday morning. So a large new sibling study found no evidence that taking Tylenol during pregnancy causes autism or ADHD in children. Researchers analyzed more than 120,000 children using siblings to control for shared genetics and family environment. And comparing siblings helps eliminate many of the factors that may have influenced earlier studies. So they found, the researchers, no increased risk of autism regardless of when during pregnancy it was taken. It was used. They also found no increased risk of ADHD across different doses or patterns of use. The findings remain consistent even after accounting for multiple potential confounding factors. The results reinforce similar large studies conducted in other countries that reached the same conclusion. Experts say the evidence supports current medical guidance that Tylenol remains an appropriate option for treating pain or fever during pregnancy when medically indicated. Doctors still recommend using the lowest effective dose for the shortest necessary time, as with any medication during pregnancy. Okay? And so the study provides reassurance that earlier reported links between prenatal Tylenol use and autism or ADHD were likely explained by other family or genetic factors rather than the medication itself. If you'd like to get yourself a copy of that, I got it out of Study Finds. Okay, Study Finds. It's 7:12. Here's something that we brought up many times. We've talked about it many times in this show. And a poll, 56% of U.S. adults support social media bans for everyone under 16. Wow. A Pew Research Center poll found 56% of U.S. adults support banning anyone under 16 from using social media. See, to me, we get big government because we ask for it. That's given the government too much power. I don't want the government intervening between me and my children. I don't. Who's the government? The government is people. Do you want Donald Trump intervening in your relationship with you and your children, or Spanberger, or anyone, or Bobby Scott, I mean anyone in the government? Isn't it between you and them? Anyway, not everybody agrees. 56% of U.S. adults support social media ban for everyone. So to me, that's giving up your power. I always tell you about that. Then with my kids, I said, look, as life goes on, you're able to make fewer and fewer decisions because they're made for you. And as soon as you make choices, like once you get married, once you decide to have children, well, it limits your options in life. So whenever you have a chance to make a choice, make that choice. Don't get anybody else to make it for you. Don't get the government to make it for you. Even something as simple as when you walk into a restaurant and they ask you, where would you want to be seated? Don't say you don't care.
2: Tell them where you want to be seated. When you're at the bank and seated, and when you're at the bank and they ask you, how would you like that money? You tell them exactly.

0: As long as you have a chance to make a choice, make a choice. Don't let the government make these choices for you. We get big government because we ask for it. And then what else are they going to do? Usurp the role of the parent. And then if you usurp somebody's role and they're not acting in that role, how will they develop in that role? I don't like it. So 56% of U.S. adults support social media ban. Hope they don't have kids, since they obviously think that they're incapable of raising them. A Pew Research Center poll found that 50, and then you're going to, you know, use the argument, well, some people aren't responsible parents. Well, that's right. And we should ban alcohol then, because their kids will have access to alcohol. We should ban automobiles then, because their kids will have access to automobiles. So we're not going to crucify the rest of us and take away our rights because some people are incompetents who can't do the jobs that they and the responsibilities that they've brought upon themselves. 7:15. So a Pew Research Center poll found that 56% of U.S. adults support banning anyone under 16 from using social media. We will call them the lovers of big government, people who see themselves as incompetent and need a government to take care of themselves and their children. So the survey included 9,750 adults and showed bipartisan support for restricting minors online. And support was, and once again, even the indications of socialism. When people want socialism, that is an indication that they do not think that they are capable of taking care of themselves. They do not think that they are capable of getting what they need on their own. They need some help from the government. That's what we're seeing with all of this. That's what this is. This is not individual responsibility. Advocates such as, this is not Emerson on self-reliance right here. Oh, no. Advocates such as Jonathan Haidt, H-A-I-D-T, and I hate him, argued that social media has damaged teen mental health and social lives. The article notes that other studies complicate that claim, including Pew findings showing many teens feel more connected through social media. In a 2022 Pew study, only 9% of the kids said social media affected them mostly negatively. Lawmakers in both parties are increasingly pushing restrictions, including Democratic proposals to ban social media accounts for users under 16. Red states like Texas have also tried to impose tougher rules onto kids, and a poll also found broad support for parental consent rules, time limits, and age verification requirements. And the article warns that age verification could threaten anonymity, privacy, free speech, and internet freedom for adults as well as to kids. You know, to parents should be deciding how much social media their own children should use. The government does not have, or should not have, the power to impose one national parenting rule. A social media ban for minors, it sounds protective, but it expands state power over us. Do they need more power? Do you want them to have more power over speech, technology, and your private life? Do you want them to intervene between you and your children? Age verification is dangerous. It forces everyone, including adults, to surrender personal information just to speak or read online. How about this? Parental responsibility, better tools, voluntary choice, not government coercion. 7:18, WNIS, weatherwise, I guess the traffic. Well, that's, oh, I guess if you want to just come in and do an update on the traffic. Yeah, that might be a good idea, since it's a mess out there and we don't have... Okay, so just get that together when you can. Well, you know, pretty much. Leave early. It's one of those days where you know there's going to be a lot of accidents. People get nervous. And then you got the people who have no consideration whatsoever that you have to drive differently in an intense downpour. And you want to tell people all the time, you know, oil drips out of all the cars. And so the oil is all over the roadways. And so you cannot make some of the maneuvers that you normally would make on a rainy day like this. So slow down. All right. Okay, so we'll have Lee, and he'll give us an update on all that stuff in just a minute right here. Or in a little bit as soon as he gets it together. Scattered thunderstorms all morning long. A little bit of rain into the afternoon, then cloudy with a high of 84. Cloudy tonight, an overnight low 72, slight chance of rain. And tomorrow, partly cloudy, 91. Thunderstorms tomorrow evening, cloudy overnight, overnight low 73. And Friday, sunny in the morning, increasing clouds Friday afternoon, and a high 93. I'm looking forward to that Friday sports show. I cannot wait to hear what Mr. Jones, the coach himself, has to say about the red card, all that stuff, Trump and everything, Ron Solo. I know they are going to be fired up. Plus, Football's right around the corner.
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0: All right, what you got?
1: Traffic now moving westbound at the HRBT. The crash has been cleared. You're still going to be backed up, though, from the 564 split. Big old backup for you. Eastbound, usual jam from King Street in Norfolk. 264 westbound around Military Highway. The crash in the outside set of lanes. Left lane blocked on that. A brief slowdown at most, though. Thankfully, no big backup. Downtown and Midtown, you're starting to pick up. JRB is heavy but steady, as is the Monitor Merrimack. And I'm Lee Foster. Cell phone traffic.
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0: So Carrie's all fired up, but she and I talk in the breaks. And now that thing, Lee, with the movie theaters, that's a law? The movie theaters have to have the closed captions? That's ridiculous. I'm glad they're doing it, but I don't think it should be coerced by government. Yes, and so as what she was saying, she said, do you think they should be coerced? I said, no, I don't think the government should coerce the business to put the crawl up there. Because some people might not like it. You know what I mean? All right, you're paying all that money. In fact, we actually got a question about that for Movie Mike, who's not here every day, but it's from our friend Paul. And he said, I keep forgetting to bring this subject up, but I was wondering if you could ask Movie Mike, or whoever is in the know, why movies are so dark. Now, I don't think he means dark like in an emotional sense. I think he means in a photographic sense. Do you see that? Is that the case? Have you noticed something like that? I don't watch enough movies. I like movies, and it's not that I love movies, but I for whatever reason I don't really watch them that much. You wanted to comment? Okay, go ahead. You got the traffic? What you
1: just,
0: got?
1: Just to really quickly clarify, the new state law that went into effect, it requires most movie theaters to provide showings with captions. That doesn't mean that all showings have to have captions. They just have to have some showings for hearing impaired.
0: Why? Why not all? Why some? But the government is coercing them to do it.
1: Correct.
0: All right. Well, that's what I'm against, and Kerry's right. No, the government should not be coercing them to have crawls. They get involved in everything. That's why I say, no, we don't need it. All right. So I don't know about the dark. And John checks in. Hey, John. My wife and I got very lucky with our kids. Neither of them have Facebook accounts. I know they do some Snapchat with their friends, so they still get on social media a little. But when they were younger, they didn't have time to sit around on their phones. There you go. My kids were involved in after-school programs. Absolutely. When you look back at your high school time, it was you had to take part. I wasn't the greatest at a lot of different things, but I took part. I participated. You know what I mean? And I think that's very important. When my youngest kid, he expressed a desire to be into acting. And so his mom and I took him. They had the Shakespeare Festival at William & Mary. I thought that would be fascinating if they could see Shakespeare, hear that beautiful language. So I got him involved in that. The older one was into swimming. So he's an infant. Now, I can't tell you for any number of reasons, any number of things about my oldest son. But I can tell you this. I took him to the infant swimming class, and it paid off. It was amazing. So he's like a year and a half old, almost 2 years old, and I'm visiting my grandmother in California who never swam in her life. Her kids were all great swimmers, but she never swam.
4: And so I said, watch this, Grandma. And I took little Tony, and he's like a year and a half old. And I said to him, okay, swim to the, I'm going to throw you in the water, swim to the end of the pool and come back. And my grandmother's looking at me, what's he doing? And so I throw him in, and he swims to one side of the pool, and she's going, oh my God. He just was, my mother's family were all like natural swimmers. They all were very good at swimming. But back to John. So John says, and that's the key. Get them involved. Know what they're up to. Be involved with them. Go with them. See what they're doing. Listen to them when they talk. But when they were younger, they didn't have time to sit around on the phone. My kids were involved in after-school programs. My wife and I were heavily invested in what they were doing. I spent countless hours volunteering at my son's high school. If your kids have nothing better to do than scroll on a phone, that's what they're going to do. Get them out of the house. Do something, and you'll notice a different result. John, you'll crack up. So I said that to Carrie. We were talking about this very same thing. And I said, well, I got the kids a trampoline. And she said, well, my husband's a lawyer. There was no way we were going to get a trampoline. But I tell you, he loved that trampoline. In fact, I was talking to my son, Tony, yesterday, and we brought up the trampoline. And he said, yeah, I loved that trampoline. I said, I know you did. I know you did. And even better, do something with your kids. That's right. And maybe they'll still want to come around and visit when they're grown up. Absolutely. Absolutely. So, you know, my son called. He's overseas now. Got a call from him yesterday. It was so good to hear from him. Absolutely correct. Thank you, John. It's 725 at WNIS. I like Thomas Friedman. I think he's a great writer. And, of course, it also means I agree with the stuff that he writes. A lot of it. Woody Guthrie. When the sun came shining and I was strolling and the wheat fields waving and the dust clouds rolling, as the fog was lifting, a voice was chanting, this land was made for you and me. Woody Guthrie. Our country is built on written documents. The Declaration of Independence, the Constitution, Bill of Rights, to name the most important. So to celebrate America's 250th birthday, my wife, writes Friedman, Ann, hosted a special event at Planet World, the immersive language museum she founded in Washington to promote literacy. And the singer-composer Nolan Williams Jr., led a sing-along featuring classic American songs, including, of course, Woody Guthrie's This Land Is Your Land, which an old gospel thing that you can hear the Carter family do an incredible version of called When the World's on Fire. Check it out. Despite 100-degree heat, a remarkably diverse crowd of 300 people packed the museum's main hall, and young and old sang together with gusto. And there was so much joy and camaraderie in the room, and so many leaving attendees saying to one another how much they wished the entire country could reflect that same harmony every day. So many people asked afterward, why aren't we singing these songs together on the National Mall? Which leads, I'm sorry to say, to a quite different variation on This Land Is Your Land, heard on the National Mall later that evening. In my mind, it was the Trump variation with lyrics that went, this land is my land, this land is my land, from California to the New York Island, from my cryptocurrency to the Qatari 747, this land belongs to me and mine. One thing about President Trump, he's consistent. He never surprises you on the upside. He has never been remotely interested in being the president of all the people, only his base. He never tries to win by addition, only by division, only by us versus them. Friedman says, as my newsroom colleague Sean McCreesh reported from the mall, Mr. Trump used the nation's birthday to scaremonger about Democrats 4 months before the midterms. He talked a lot, again, about communism and demand that Congress passed an act that would make it harder to vote. Sean continued, what was meant to be the centerpiece of the nation's 250th anniversary celebration was in some ways just another Trump rally. That very same 4th of July, two other newsroom colleagues of mine, Eric Lipton and David Yaffe Bellany, reported that nearly 1 million people who bought President Trump's meme coin have lost money through the end of June, according to a report by the cryptocurrency analytics firm Nansen. Their losses total $3.81 billion. Friedman says my colleagues pointed out that the calculation came after Trump signed a financial disclosure revealing that the same crypto bet dealt him a $636 million payout. In all, his business ventures brought him at least $2.2 billion in 2025. Let me tell you this. This is not Friedman. This is me talking. The Democrats are going to take the House. I don't know about the Senate. They're going to take the House. And the investigations will begin. And maybe they can't do too much to my boy, but they can do something to Don Jr. and Eric. There ain't no immunity for them. Mm-mm. This is a big story, Friedman says, and he says his gut tells him that Trump also smells. This could be a big story of how badly he fleeced his own supporters. Since the start of Trump's second term, it's been widely reported that he's been exploiting the presidency for financial gain. But the story needed a real number. The story needed real victims, and now it has both. $2.2 billion in total gains for Trump, and at least, and they talk about Hunter Biden, and not a peep. $2.2 billion in total gains for Trump, and at least $3.81 billion in losses for his investors. That's a bumper sticker. Trump famously boasted that he could shoot someone in the middle of Fifth Avenue and his supporters would still be with him. Will they also stick with him when he fleeces them? Friedman says, have no doubt. He was targeting them, as the Times reported. 3 days before his inauguration, Trump unveiled a second Trump-branded investment, the $Trump meme coin, a type of novelty currency with little, if any, practical value. Quote, it's time to celebrate everything we stand for. Well, you know what? I don't watch Fox, but the other day I said, let me see what they're talking about over there. And Lee, this is truly, Trump is selling watches on television. Could you, I didn't realize that. he's hawking watches.
5: Hey, I get a watch. I got a watch. I get a good deal. I got him hot.
4: Unbelievable. He's targeting them, the Trump meme coin, a novelty currency with little, if any, practical value. It's time to celebrate everything we stand for. Stand for? The only thing you stand for is re-election. Trump, join my very special Trump community. Get your Trump now. It's Trump. It's like a $ T-R-U-M-P, Trump. But that turned out to be bad advice. Trump is terrified that the Democrats will win the House or the Senate or both and launch investigations into how much he has used his office and exploited his own supporters for a grotesque personal gain. Therefore, Friedman says, to my mind, the right themes for Democrats going to the midterms are two. If they win, they will expose how much Trump has been ripping off his own supporters. And if they win, they will make bringing the country together a priority, I hope. I believe the quest for national unity is the most underestimated political force in the country today. It's not an accident that CNN reported last month that nearly half of Americans say they don't consider themselves a part of either major political party, the highest level of partisan independence measured by CNN polling in more than a decade. Yeah, and those independents, which party do they lean towards? Ain't leaning right. Friedman says, I'm sure that's true because I heard the best political analyst I know make the same point. His name is Barack Obama, or as Trump says, Barack Hussein Obama, which brings to Friedman a third variation of This Land Is Your Land. It was Obama's speech at the opening ceremony of his presidential center in Chicago, which I attended, and my favorite passage from Obama was this. As algorithms keep feeding us a steady stream of distraction and outrage, as only the loudest, most extreme voices get attention, fanning our prejudices, appealing to our basest, most tribal instinct, it's tempting to give in to cynicism and even despair, to stop trying. We start thinking that appeals to democracy and civic participation are corny, old-fashioned and boring and naive, that the very idea of working on behalf of the common good is a sucker's bet, and that in order for us to win, somebody else has got to lose. I get it. I'm not immune to anger or doubt, but I do know this. When we lose faith in each other, when we stop believing that voting matters, that citizenship matters, that our collective voices matter, that how we treat each other no longer matters, and we give away our power to decide our own futures, there you go. Talk about social media and the kids. We open the door to the most ruthless, the most careless, the most fearful among us, who see some groups and some people as more equal than others, and see government as nothing more than a way to divvy up the spoils and punish enemies and keep those who are different in their place. Barack Obama. And Friedman says, the fact is, though Obama continued, I do not believe That is the story of America that prevails in the end. I remain convinced that the overwhelming majority of Americans aren't looking for perpetual anger and division. They're looking for fairness and common sense and mutual respect. That deep in our gut, we want to find a way to turn toward each other again, not further away. And then Friedman says, so Democrats, you have your assignment. It's to not let the Trump bait you into blind rage and extreme ideas. He feeds off that. Focus on how much he has been fleecing all of us while tearing us apart, and how much Democrats intend to pull the whole country together, because this land was made for you and me. Thomas Friedman, his latest in the New York Times. Outstanding. It is 7:34 WNIS.
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4: Yeah, daddy. All right, we got this from Greg. I'm very curious on your take about what Brad was saying late on yesterday's show about big money donors. He was saying that small donors are more likely to donate to far right or left candidates, but big money chooses moderates. I can't disagree more, but again, I want your take. I'd have to see the evidence. I don't know if there's any evidence that that is the case. I don't know if that's his feelings or he actually knows that that's the case. And he says, I feel like big money donates to curry favor and benefit from their contribution. Okay, which political party do you think is more in bed with the big companies and the big corporations? Which political party? Of course, it's the Republicans. It's Trump. And so, yes, of course, the big corporations are going to be donating to them. They're the ones. And that's why certain people on the right are all for that. It never made any sense to me. Corporations are not individuals. I think only entities that can actually vote should be able to give money, not collectives. But that's me. Okay. I also think that you should only be able to give money to candidates you can actually vote for. But he goes on. Here's his opinion. I feel like big money donates to curry favor and benefit from their contribution. I agree. We're seeing that with Trump. Look at Thomas Massie and the others who are primaried. He's a strict constitutionalist who just lost because of big money. And have you read Regime Change? No, I haven't. And only because, I mean, Jonathan Swan, every time I turn on the TV, it's him and Maggie Haberman. So why do I have to buy the book? I've seen them interviews like countless times. Have I missed something? I think that like the whole thing, the whole idea of the book, like the whole point of the book is trying to make is that Trump sucks and he shouldn't be president. Okay, I got it. All right. Hey, Greg, thank you very much. Greg thinks that we should just get rid of all the other shows on the station and just have mine play over and over. I agree. I agree with you there. 7:37 at WNIS. And Michael wants to know, does the law apply to porn movies as well? And Lee checked it out, because that's very important, Lee. And he said, yes, it does. Did they still have adult movie theaters? Do they? There used to be one. The American Theater in Phoebus used to be what they used to call art cinema. Art cinemas, the American Theater in Phoebus. But it was like a dirty movie place. And we called it the Phoebus Dinner Theater. There you go. the coach checks in. He's going to be here Friday. Coach, who every now and then becomes Barry White. He said, the government doesn't have the ability to govern the internet. I'll take a team of 15-year-olds or younger to shut the government internet capabilities down in minutes. That's true. That's true. I remember, how long did we have the computer before I was asking, how old was Nicholas? He must have been like 9 or 10 years old. And he would be showing me how to use things on the internet, the kid. Because, boom, he was just into it. The other one, not so much. But he was into it. And Lee, you're like that. Lee knows how to do things on the internet that I don't know can be done on the internet. I'm sure. These guys are way out. I'm sure Brittany is, all of them, the young people, they're into it. Because they grew up with it. They grew up with it. All right. Rick says, ain't nobody here but us chickens. Happy birthday, Louie. Oh, yeah, man. My folks were shrewd enough to know that telling my 14-year-old self that I can't have something was a waste of time. They always explain why I shouldn't. Well, that we talk about that, where, yes, you have to talk to them. Explain it to them. Try to get them to think that you want them to do is what they want to do. That is in their own best interest. It's simple. You have to let them know. I remember years ago, there were two men, And it was a woman. And a kid was running into the street. And she said, "Don't run into the street." And she hits the kid. And it's like a three-year-old. And she smacks the kid in the back. "Don't run in the street." And she smacks the kid. And so I'm going, because mommy loves you. But the people out there driving around, they're not looking out for you. So you need to look left and you need to look right and listen to mommy. Because mommy loves you. And those other people, they're not looking out for you. I am. So don't run out in the street. So you got to tell them why you don't want them to do it. It's the same thing with the internet. You think of people are exposed to things too quickly. If a child like a bucket, and you fill it up too quickly, it overflows. It goes crazy. There's chaos. So it's gradual. And so we're in a big experiment right now where kids are learning about things a lot earlier than they did in previous generations. Probably not 200 years ago, but certainly in previous generations to where we are now. Okay. Is it Louis Armstrong's birthday? All right. Now, Hunter says, as you know, most of us are not libertarian, all right? I try and agree. State controls of social media is ridiculous. When things get outrageous with Denise that my wife fostered for a while, we simply took her phone. Same with grades, not just behavior. It's a battle, but it's parenting, not governing. What a great line. What a great line. Hunter, my man. Yeah, all right. Deb checks in. White Palace, formerly the People's House. And Deb says scaffolding has gone up around a nearly 200-year-old 1830 Ionic columns that support the north portico of the White House. And the administration is claiming that it's just standard restoration, but the president has already expressed his desire to change the columns from the Ionic order to the more ornate acanthus leaf-inspired Corinthian order. All I know, rich Corinthian leather is all I know. And the White House is now so encumbered with scaffolding that it has been closed to visits by the public. And the White House is no longer allowing tours. The People's House is no longer open to the people. Quote, "I was treated very badly by a lot of presidents who had no idea. And the last one definitely had no idea. Do you think he walked into the office and said, 'I don't like the shape of the columns'? I don't think so. Biden, 'I don't like the shape of the columns.' He didn't notice things like that." President Donald Trump, July 6th, 2026. Yeah, because he actually knew what his job was, unlike you. Donnie, thanks, Deb. Good to hear from you. Jay writes, "With all the rain today, do you think Graham Plantner has a raincoat I could wear?" Well, he's not using it from what we've heard. All right, Marilyn. Yeah, okay. I agree with the darkness of the movies. There you go, Paul. A good example are the Batman movies. Okay. It's annoying having to adjust the picture quality on my TV for several of the movies first released in theaters to be able to see what's going on. All right. In contrast, I never need to adjust my TV settings for the made-for-TV movies and never for commercials. Remember when the commercials used to be much louder? All right, and here's a comment on 1010 Wins. Your great news station, if their slogan was, "We give you the news every 10 minutes." And actually, then Lee says it was, "You give us 22 minutes and we'll give you 15 minutes of commercials." Wasn't it, "We'll give you 10 minutes and we'll give you the world"? Wasn't it something like that? Yeah, 742 WNIS.
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1: Northbound at the Montage Merrimack, VDOT reporting police activity. Not sure what the reason for this is, but traffic is stopped. That much I do know. Northbound at the M&M, not moving. HRBT westbound had a crash earlier. You're moving, but backed up to Bay Avenue. Eastbound to Riprap Road. In Virginia Beach, crash on Bonnie Road at Baxter Road. Downtown tunnel, heavy both ways. Eastbound to Des Moines Avenue, the westbound side from around Harbor Park. Midtown's heavy but steady. Lee Foster, WNIS.
4: Now, get on this. This is funny in its own way. In a way, it isn't, but in a way, it is. President Trump, he prays on the president of Turkey, that guy Erdogan, right, as he arrived at the NATO summit, but stopped short of publicly agreeing to give Erdogan what he wants most, the ability to purchase U.S. F-35 fighter jets, which many in Congress on both sides of the aisle. Is Turkey on our side? I mean, are they? Trump extolled Erdogan as a shining example of a friend and an ally. By contrast, he renewed his blast against Denmark. We're back to that? For not handing over Greenland. We're back to that? Potentially reviving an explosive issue that has largely quieted since the beginning of the year. Now, the war is back on. The price of gas and everything is going on, and he's worried about Greenland? Okay. Answering questions from reporters at the start of a meeting between the two leaders, the president said Trump, that he thought allowing Erdogan to have access to the fighter jets made sense, that it was certainly something we will consider. Now, this is the point. Now, get a load of this. What are we to make of this? Okay? So, Trump is answering questions. And Trump said that allowing Erdogan, the Turkish guy, all right, to have access to the fighter jets made sense, and that it was certainly something we will consider. Then Erdogan talks. And he says a more definitive judgment. He says that Trump promised Turkey 5 planes. And then Erdogan said, and Trump always stands by his word.

0: Oh, my God. Erdogan said Trump always stands by his word, and he had promised them five plans. Okay. And then Trump said it was something that we would consider. Who do you believe, Erdogan or Trump? Who do you believe, Erdogan or Trump? Asked whether he still felt he needed to annex Greenland, Trump said that the last round of public argument about the island territory hurt my relationship with NATO because Greenland doesn't help Denmark. Denmark doesn't spend money to really help Greenland, but it's an important part for the United States. Greenland, said Trump, should be controlled by the United States, not Denmark. And when they wouldn't go along with it, and with all the money we spend to help them with Russia, and we don't have to spend any money, we could remove all our soldiers out of Europe. He could. Remember, NATO's a treaty, so he can't get us out of the treaty. That would take the Senate. But he can, as commander-in-chief, just bring all the troops home. He could do that. Yes, he can. So the comments came a couple of days after a senior U.S. official said that Trump continues to believe the United States should annex Greenland. You know, you run on that. I hope Jen, Whitman, all you Republicans, run on that platform. Annex Greenland. Elect us, and we'll annex Greenland. Run on that platform. I almost would feel sorry for them, but I don't. Trump's comments on Greenland came at the very end of a half-hour encounter with Erdogan, and it wasn't clear how much of a focus the issue would be during his visit at NATO, but they were sure to inflame European concerns that NATO's biggest military power could turn into a military rival with very little notice. So the meeting with Turkey's leader came right after Trump arrived in the country, stepping off his new Air Force One, the luxury jet donated by the Qatari royal family. Trump clapped his hands and smiled at the sight of Erdogan, and he grabbed the Turkish leader's shoulders as he shook his hand before traveling to the presidential compound for an arrival ceremony. And the visit is President Trump's first to Turkey while in office. Now, there's more to this. Okay? Trump last month said he planned to present a gift to Erdogan in Turkey that would make him very happy. And he has also suggested that Erdogan serving as host was the main reason he made the 9-hour trek to the NATO summit. The main item Erdogan has sought are the F-35 fighter jets. During Trump's first term, Turkey was banned from receiving the stealth planes. Why? Why? Because the country, Turkey, bought a Russian air defense system. Where's the problem? At the meeting with Erdogan, Trump said the sale of the planes would make sense. Erdogan says it's a done deal. I can tell many people, including the people sitting right here, why wouldn't we do that? We have a better relationship with Turkey, and Turkey's been in many ways much more loyal than other countries that we think should be loyal, said Trump. But whether Congress would try to block the sale remains unclear. At the end of Trump's first term, Congress passed a law to prevent Turkey from buying the planes because they have the Russian S-400 anti-aircraft system. Why is it a problem? Members of Congress from both parties are concerned because a major concern, Russia could use the anti-aircraft system to obtain secrets about the radar-evading technology used in the F-35. Why doesn't Trump care about this? Why isn't this a concern of his? J.D. Vance last month said the administration was still reviewing whether the sale could take place. Erdogan says it's a done deal. Some U.S. lawmakers traveled to Ankara to try to convince worried Europeans that the U.S. still valued the alliance despite Trump's threats toward some of its members. Quote, there are differences within Congress to the president's approach. We recognize that. But here's the part that I think is important, said Senator Mike Rounds, Republican South Dakota. He told NATO policymakers and diplomats, we're here to express support that we see within Congress itself for a long-term NATO relationship that everybody has a high degree of confidence within. All right. 750 WNIS. And remember, you got any questions for the interns, topics you would like to hear them talk about? We're going to get Brittany in here. She's fired up. She's ready to go. We're going to have Shane in here, our sports guy. No telling what these two are going to be up to. And maybe even Mr. Lee will throw some gasoline on the fire. You know how that boy can be. All right. Scattered thunderstorms this morning, you might have noticed. Traffic is all screwed up. You can't get there from here. Cloudy this afternoon with a high of 84. You need to leave about 5 hours early. Cloudy tonight with a low of 72 and a slight chance of rain. Everybody off the road. Everybody off I-64 West by 9 o'clock. I'm coming, baby. Get out my way. All right. Tomorrow, partly cloudy with a high 91. Thunderstorms tomorrow evening, cloudy overnight with a low of 73. Friday, mostly sunny. In the morning, increasing clouds Friday afternoon. We're going to be talking. I can't wait to hear what Ron Solo and Brian Jones have to say about the red card. Ow! They're going to be fired up. There you go. Friday, sunny in the morning, increasing clouds. Thunderstorms Friday afternoon and a high 93. Rain Friday evening, cloudy overnight, open at low 74. Saturday, rain with a high of 86. And Lee, I wish you would stop looking at me and licking your lips. It's making me very nervous.
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0: The Norfolk Sound, Daddy G. From Tidewater, Virginia, Gary U.S. Bond, who's been a guest on this program, had the number one song in the country on this date in 1961. Gary U.S. Bond and the Norfolk Sound, Frankie Guida, the Tidewater Sound. I'm gonna dance, baby. Dance in a quarter to three.
7: One, two, three, four.

0: So Gary U.S. Bonds, great guy, and he's been a guest on this show quite a few times. So one time we were talking, we had Bill Reed here, the concert promoter, and he was telling us he had a tour of England, 1961, 62. He's huge. He's got all those big hits, School Is Out, all that stuff. And so he goes, well, you know, all the big hits that Gary had. So he goes to England, and he's part of this Larry Parnes concert, and this band is going to back him up. Now, it's these guys from Liverpool. It's the Beatles. But he says like he doesn't. The Beatles are nothing. They're just some act, and he has them, and they're backing him up. Now, I don't think Ringo is the drummer yet, and he said that they were just terrible. And he said these guys can't back me up. They're not good enough. I need a better band than this. And he says about 3 years go by, and he's watching the Ed Sullivan Show. He says, it's those guys. It's the same guys, and it's the Beatles. Can you imagine? But I've heard that from other guys. Who was it? Felix. Felix from the Young Rascals. Yeah. He said that. He said that when he was with Joey D, and they went to tour England, and he said that they saw the Beatles, and they thought that they weren't very good musicians, but they could sing real good and harmonize, and that they had real good songs that they had written. But they didn't think that their versions of the American songs were very good. But they thought that the songs that they had written, when they sang those, but they thought their musicianship was not comparable to American musicians. Well, okay. Well, all right. And they really admitted that. They really admitted that. They were just kids in a rock and roll band. They knew a certain number of chords, and that's what they were doing. 757, but certainly they were songwriters, and they progressed. And one of the things, they probably progressed greatly as a band, because if you're playing 10 hours a night, day after day after day after day, like they were, well, you're going to get pretty tight after a while, right? All right. And if there's something I know a little about, that's getting pretty tight.
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4: This is a Fox News alert. After more back-and-forth attacks, President Trump says a ceasefire with Iran is over. I'm Chris Foster. Those attacks resumed after Iran struck commercial ships in the Strait of Hormuz. Fox's Mark Meredith with the president at the NATO summit in Ankara, Turkey.
5: President Trump is putting Iran on notice. Attacks on tankers moving through the Strait of Hormuz will not be tolerated. Overnight, the U.S. launching 80 attacks on Iranian targets. Iran responded overnight, launching their own counterstrikes at targets in Kuwait and Bahrain. We just got a statement from the Qataris who said that they are not happy with Iran launching these attacks on their Mideast allies. And while these latest strikes appear over for now, CENTCOM says it is standing by if more action is needed.
4: President Trump says he also wants to cut off trade with Spain.
5: Spain has been unwilling to go to the 5% contribution rate of GDP for NATO defense spending that other countries wanted to agree to, and that, of course, President Trump has been demanding.
4: U.S. trade deals are with the European Union, not Spain directly. The main state Democratic Party says it's developing an open, inclusive, transparent, and fair process to replace Senate nominee Graham Plattner on the ballot, urging him to step aside, accused of raping a woman 5 years ago.
6: The main Democratic Party says Plattner's team has repeatedly reached out to them, asking what the replacement process would look like. Democrats are now scrambling to replace Plattner. One of the names being floated include former Maine Senate President Troy Jackson. He filed paperwork to open an exploratory committee. Senator Bernie Sanders had stood behind Graham Plattner despite his previous scandals. Now he's pulling his support, saying, "I have spoken with Graham Plattner about the best path forward for Maine. In light of these very serious allegations, I have recommended that he step aside." Side.
4: Fox's Madeline Rivera. The FBI, executing a search warrant at a home in Philadelphia, says remove two children from conditions described as squalid, unsafe, and uninhabitable, with dozens of cats inside that home, several of them dead. America's listening to Fox News.
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8: Born on America's darkest day, September 11th, 01, the Tunnel to Towers Foundation, they have been helping American heroes ever since. Heroes like U.S. Army Sergeant William Bernard McKenna, exposed to burn pits. McKenna later died from T-cell lymphoma, leaving his wife, Dina, and 2 daughters. Tunnel to Towers honored Sergeant McKenna. They paid off the family's mortgage in honor of all of his sacrifice. Donate $11 a month. 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
4: President Trump has said again at this NATO summit in Turkey that the United States, not Denmark, should control Greenland.
9: Danish Prime Minister Mette Frederiksen was asked, is Denmark ready to militarily defend Greenland?
10: Of course we will defend the Kingdom of Denmark.
9: The president previously ruled out military action. NATO Secretary General Mark Rutte insists the alliance can make sure U.S. interests are secured.
11: China and Russia are gaining access to the Arctic, so it is crucial that as an alliance work together to make sure that doesn't happen.
9: In Ankara, Turkey, Jonathan Savage, Fox News.
4: Maryland Democrats are pushing to amend the state constitution to redraw congressional maps after this year's midterm elections.
12: Maryland lawmakers will return for a special session in August to begin the process of potentially redrawing the state's congressional districts before the 2028 election. Democratic leaders say recent court rulings have created uncertainty over redistricting laws and want voters to decide whether lawmakers should have the power to make mid-decade map changes. If the General Assembly approves a constitutional amendment, the proposal would go before voters this November. Governor Wes Moore says he'll work with lawmakers to protect voting rights and fair representation. Ted Lindner, Fox News.
4: A new list ranks the worst cities for bed bugs.
13: If you're looking to sleep tight and not let the bed bugs bite, there are some cities you might want to avoid. Chicago ranks number one for infestation. That's according to Orkin's 2026 list for communities with the biggest bed bug problem. New York, Philadelphia, the Cleveland-Akron area, as well as Los Angeles, round out the top five. You can help avoid bed bugs by decluttering and keeping an eye out for infestation by inspecting all mattresses, baseboards, and headboards.
4: Fox's Tom Graham. Oil prices are higher today after President Trump says he thinks the ceasefire with Iran is over after its attacks on ships in the Strait of Hormuz and retaliatory strikes since. I'm Chris Foster. This is Fox News.
14: Good morning. We've had trouble at the James River crossings pretty much all morning. Right now, northbound at the Montague Merrimack, traffic is stopped. That's thanks to police activity. Don't know more than that, but traffic not moving northbound at the M&M with a backup all the way down to Portsmouth Boulevard. Southbound, leaving Newport News, you're moving, but backed up to 35th Street. Westbound of the HRBT, a crash cleared. Traffic moving. You're backed up to Bay Avenue, though. Eastbound, leaving Hampton, the routine jam from Rip Rap Road. Downtown tunnel, heavy in both directions. Westbound from Brambleton and Campostella. Eastbound from Des Moines Avenue. And I'm Lee Foster, Skywatch Traffic.
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18: I would remind you that extremism in the defense of liberty is no vice. And let me remind you also that moderation in the pursuit of justice is no virtue.
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0: Hi, good morning. WNIS. Okay, the latest on the war. The ceasefire between Iran and the United States is over. President Trump declared today, castigating Tehran after days of escalating attacks and raising the prospect of major renewed hostilities, "I think it's over." Trump said at a meeting of NATO leaders this morning after U.S. forces launched over 80 strikes on Iran, "I would say it's over," in response to Iranian attacks on ships passing through the Straits of Bab el-Mandeb. Now, the president spoke after Iran launched a heavy retaliation overnight with the Islamic Revolutionary Guard Corps, saying they had targeted 85 U.S. military facilities.

0: People, man.
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0: So get the drop of him saying that we'll put it together as a whole one big jingle. That's what we're about here. That's what we're about. WNIS. Well, let me look out the window here. We're predicting rain. Yeah, we're predicting rain here. All right, there you go. And hot. We're predicting rain and hot and maybe a thunderstorm. And that forecast is good till September 28th, 8:10 at the Mighty 790. And with our news, our very own Lee Foster.
2: The Navy has identified the crew member lost after a helicopter emergency landing in the Arabian Sea as Commander Gabe Edwards, commander of Helicopter Sea Combat Squadron 5. The Oregon native and Norfolk State University graduate disappeared after the July 1st incident, while three other crew members were rescued. The Navy ended its search after more than 102 hours, and officials say there's no indication of hostile action as the investigation continues. Governor Spanberger says Virginia should continue attracting data centers, arguing they support the economy while the state maintains stronger environmental standards. In a new interview with Politico, she also pointed to rising energy costs, especially in Southwest Virginia, and blamed President Trump's energy policies and the conflict with Iran. Virginia now has a reported 167 confirmed measles cases this year, most of them linked to an outbreak in Central Virginia.
0: Boy, I wonder who their parents voted for.
2: State health officials say the increase is tied to more travel and declining vaccination rates in some communities.
0: And stupidity.
2: And a new Virginia law now requires most movie theater chains to offer showings with open captions, making films more accessible.
0: Even porno.
3: Harder.
2: For people who are deaf or hard of hearing, larger theater chains must provide at least 4 open caption showings during the first 2 weeks of most new movie releases.
0: Why, how is that the function of government?
2: Don't know. Smaller theaters must offer them upon request.
0: Or you could just buy some damn hearing aids.
2: Watch it at home.
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0: 757-431-1999. Time now to take a turn with the interns. It's your turn with the interns on the Mighty 790. We got Brittany! We got Shane! Shane, come back! And what they're going to do is, I asked them to come up with some topics, and then you can call in. And you might have a topic that you want them to talk about. So why don't you call in? This is talk radio, all right? 757-627-797. I have no idea about anything. Certainly not what they're going to talk about. Hopefully it'll be something that will inspire you to interact with them. So what would you like to hear these young folks talking about? Let me know. Email T-O-N-Y at W-N-I-S.com. 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It can be sports. It can be love and the weather. It can be the philosophy of Friedrich Nietzsche. Anything you want, all right? Email T-O-N-Y-W-N-I-S.com.

0: Now, Brittany, now, where are you from?
1: I'm here from here, Hampton, Virginia.
0: Okay, and you were in the Navy for how long?
1: 7.5 years.
0: All right. Now, you come from a Navy family, or how did that work?
1: No, actually, I was the first to join.
0: All right. And why'd you do that? You were a young woman. You're thinking, did you just get out of, did you go to college? Did you go to high school? Where'd you go?
1: I went to Kickatan High School, graduated June 2012. Sorry, that took some thought. Right. And then left for boot camp July 3rd, 2012.
0: Oh, wow. You just went right into the Navy.
1: Correct.
0: Okay. Now, what went into that? What were you thinking that? Why was the Navy attractive to you?
1: Honestly, I needed some forced discipline in my life.
0: Okay.
1: College wasn't going to be it. And I didn't come from a family that had college funds. So it was going to be me opening loans or me joining the military and then getting it for free, which is what I'm doing right now.
0: Absolutely. Smart move.
1: Mm-hmm.
0: That's the way to do it. Now, so what was your MOS in the Navy?
1: I was a hospital corpsman. I made it to E4.
0: Oh, like our buddy Doc. We've got to get her in here with Doc Ski, one of our favorite people. E9 corpsman, great guy. His, you've heard him on the air with
1: us. Yes, he was here one day.
0: Oh,
1: yeah.
0: You met him?
1: Yep.
0: Met him, Doc Ski. Well, that's fantastic.
1: Great guy.
0: What were some of the interesting adventures you had as a corps person, as a corpsman in the Navy?
1: Oh, God. Some of them I can't even say on the radio.
0: Oh, my goodness.
1: You could
0: tell me off the air?
1: I was going to say the Marines have the most interesting stories, I would say, for sure. I was never directly attached to them, but I worked at a clinic directly with them, and it was
0: very simple. 10 days penicillin.
1: Oh, God. I can't tell you how many times I gave that in Yuma, Arizona. It got to a point where we were joking about not mixing it with lidocaine anymore to give them an actual repercussion. And it was the same group of women with the same group of guys.

0: Semper Fi. So then you get out.
1: Correct. I was medically separated.
0: Oh, okay.
1: Mm-hmm.
0: Now that sometimes the transition is weird because the military is so much different than civvy street. How was it for you?
1: I still deal with identity crisis some days. Just for, you know, when I first got out, it was initially the transition from going to military to civilian and dealing with the civilian world again and knowing that you can't say exactly what's on your mind.
0: Right.
1: You have to build a filter again, and that's tough, to be honest.
0: Yeah.
1: And then after working in the civilian world, you start to realize your self-worth and what you have sacrificed, and you go after what you want, and that's what I'm doing now exactly.
0: But you benefited from the
1: experience.
0: Correct,
1: yes. I mean, every life has, I think any path has its obstacles.
0: Yeah.
1: My entire time in the military wasn't beautiful, it wasn't rainbows, and
0: but
1: I learned a lot of lessons,
0: and, you met people
1: and I met great people.
0: You'd have never met. Where were you stationed?
1: Here at the Portsmouth Hospital.
0: All right.
1: And then I went to NAMI in Pensacola, Florida.
0: Okay.
1: Which is Naval Aerospace Medical Institute.
0: Did you like that? That's probably
1: I
0: good
1: love
0: duty
1: that.
0: Station.
1: That was fun. Yeah. And that great area.
0: Okay.
1: Great area. And then my last duty station was Yuma, Arizona. I was married at the time, divorced now, but I followed my ex-husband because he had a specialty. He was a search and rescue corpsman.
0: Oh.
1: So that's what got me out to Yuma, Arizona.
0: Oh. And then you did what after the Navy? You go to school?
1: I worked at Riverside Health Hospital for a couple years. And then after COVID, I wanted to leave that, and my dad kind of got me a setup at NASA with a contractor out there.
0: Good.
1: And then I wasn't having fun, and I decided to go back to school full time.
0: So what do you want to do? You want to be on the radio is what you want to do?
1: Yeah. Okay. I have had a blast working with Justin and Lee in production and being on the talk show with you. This has been the most fun that I've had since the Navy.
0: All right. Very good. And we're glad you're here.
1: Thank you.
0: You got a good personality, very sparkling. And Shane, man, Shane's our sports guy, doing the sports flash for us already and everything, all kinds of good stuff. Now, where are you from?
2: I am also originally from this area. I was born in Florida, but my dad was military, so I've spent most of my time in the Chesapeake area.
0: Now, was your dad, and then we talked about this the other day, but not on the air. So did you live all over the country, or was your dad mostly stationed here in Hampton Roads?
2: So he was mostly stationed here. I probably lived 15, 16 years of my life here. I'm only 21 years old, so most of my life. But I did move around a bit. Like I said, I was born in Florida, came here. He went to the War College up in Rhode Island for a year, Naval War College, and then big move over to Australia, which is definitely the biggest move.
1: Oh, cool.
2: That I've been a part of. Yeah.
0: Tell us about that. Where were you in Australia? How old were you when you were in Australia?
2: So it was third through sixth grade, so like, you know, 8 years old to 11 years old. So it was a good age, though, I think. It was a pretty good age to be there. You know, I'm old enough to have remembered it.
0: Did you ever tie a kangaroo down, sport?
2: I did not. Right. There were some opportunities, though. I will say that kangaroos,
0: they run all over the place.
2: They're like deer.
0: Okay.
2: Think of them like deer. They're everywhere. They're pretty stupid, and they get run over quite a lot. The big ones, yes, the big ones. Brittany's doing the fist. They punt. They fight.
0: Do you have to watch out for them? I mean, are they a danger to the people? Is there a problem, or how does that work?
2: I would say kind of like. Most of the big ones that you think of, like the ones that like to fight, they live in the outback, so they live in the middle. So you don't really have to worry about them.
0: Okay.
2: It's mostly just like hitting them on the road. They tend to just run on the road.
0: Have you ever had Vegemite?
2: I have. It's an acquired taste, that's for sure.
0: So then you went to high school. You play sports. I know you're a sports guy. You love sports.
2: I played basketball in high school.
0: Okay.
2: I pretty much just love sports my whole life. It's been a passion that I've had. My dad and I have just grown up. I've grown up with him just bonding over sports, and it's just grown into something where I've had opportunities at college to pursue things related to sports. I've done some sports commentating. It's just something that's grown with me, and it's something I've had my whole life.
0: You have a favorite sport?
2: To play, it's different than to watch. I would say to play, I love basketball. I mean, that's my first love to play. But to watch, baseball, for sure.
0: Okay, all right. I'm ready. Now, so what college are you going to?
2: Washington and Lee.
0: Have you graduated already? Or?
2: I have not. I'm going into my senior year.
0: All right. Wow. Okay. And you are specializing in what?
2: Journalism.
0: Okay. Now, what does that mean? When you specialize, what kind of courses do they give you? Because I always hear these things about communication and everything. And I went to the University of Da Nang, so I don't know about a lot of this stuff. So tell me about it.
2: So journalism, it depends on which school you go to, but generally from what I've gotten, you tend to start with the more theoretical side of journalism, like the ethics of journalism, the tenets, the core tenets of what it means to be a journalist. So you don't really, at WNL at least, you don't really start with actual journalism as your courses. You learn about it, And then you kind of move into it as you move up the course levels, as you move into the 200, 300 level stuff, you actually start doing more actual journalistic work, and it gets less away from the theory. So they kind of start you with the foundations, and then they actually let you put those into practice.
0: It seems that the definition of what a journalist is not what I always thought it was. I always thought if you're a journalist and I'm reading something written by a journalist, I won't know their opinion. I will know a bunch of facts. But now it appears that some people think that that's not the case. Now, how did we get to that point? And the best explanation I ever heard was from George Steinbrenner. And this was back in the 1970s. And some people were questioning why they were talking about the foibles and the romances of the baseball players and who's fooling around with whose wife. And he said, because back in the day, you had to get the newspaper to know the score. You didn't know the score. All right. Now, everybody had a radio back then. Now, everybody sees all the games on their phones. And so, therefore, you have to find something else to talk about other than just the score and the game, because everybody already knows that. So then they start talking about other things, and then you're getting away from journalism. Now, is what you do you want to do play-by-play? I mean, look, you guys are young, and sure, you can do anything you want. I mean, if you don't have any responsibilities or severe responsibilities like children or something like that, you can do whatever you want. So would you like to do play-by-play? You want to do it all? What do you want to do?
2: You know, that's a great question. It's still something that I'm figuring out. I thoroughly enjoy doing play-by-play. It's really cool that I've gotten the opportunity to do that at W now. Yes, it's such a small school, less than 2,000 undergrad.
0: Cool.
2: And actually through the athletic communications program, I do work study there, but then they also have a separate program where you can commentate games basically, and I've had extensive experience doing that at this point because I've been doing it my sophomore year.
0: What sports?
2: I've done soccer, basketball, baseball.
0: Soccer's got to be hard.
2: It's difficult. It can be difficult.
0: How do you do it? What's the process? Do you memorize all the names? You memorize the number and the name? How do you do all that?
2: It kind of is a feeling out process. You do it. You do it enough times. I even start to figure out the other teams in the conference. You do it enough times, and I've done it. I did it my whole sophomore year. I did it my whole junior year now. So I've had some reps built up. So it takes time. You hear my first broadcast compared to my most recent one, it doesn't even sound like the same person.
0: Hey, Lee, I don't know if you know this, but you know who was a great basketball play-by-play guy? Dick Lamb. When I met him, he was doing play-by-play for William & Mary. He was a great... And Mercurio. Tony Mercurio. I used to be amazed at basketball games he would do. What a fantastic job he did. The late, great... My friend, Tony Mercurio, who is one of the greats. Now, what we're going to do is I'm going to ask these guys what topics they want to bring up, and then we're going to hear from you. If you want to chime in, if you have an opinion on it, let us know what it is. 757-627-7979. Or even if you just want to ask him a question. You got something? You want to comment on something they said? Let's have a nice time. Email tonywnis.com, 757-627-797. I feel free to call in. And now, we begin with Brittany. What's your topic, Brittany?
1: So, actually, there was a Military Sexual Trauma Accountability Act introduced by Senator Jean Shaheen and John Kennedy. It gives troops the right to file civil claims when the military fails to prevent or properly investigate any sort of sexual misconduct.
0: Okay.
1: And there hasn't been an updated doctrine since 1950. That was the Ferris Doctrine.
0: Mm-hmm.
1: And it prevented service members from suing the government.
0: Okay.
1: Like, that was the initial doctrine, was prevention, and now this is allowing a door for any sort of improper investigation, and I think that's a huge deal.
0: Okay.
1: There have been too many cases over the years where it's brushed underneath the rug or just transferred and nobody knows, and that's not how you make change.
0: Now, in your experience, and once again, it's a focus group of one, is this a more severe problem than the normal person outside of the military would be aware of?
1: Yeah, I think too many cases happen behind closed doors, and it is brushed underneath the rug that civilians have no idea how many cases actually happen, and these are supposed to be your brother and sister in arms. Well, don't get me wrong, I've met some great people, but I've also been at duty stations where some awful things have happened.
0: Wow.
1: Yeah.
0: Okay. Now, I guess, what do you think is there anything that can be done outside of the law? Anything that can be done like classes, or I guess getting people to understand the appropriate way to understand. I guess if your parents haven't already taught you that by the time you're in the Navy, I don't know how much they can do or what can they do.
1: Well, I guess in my opinion, you can get criminally and civilly prosecuted in the civilian world, so why can't we, and you can go federally and state-wise, so why can't you do that same in the military? You're talking about less than 1% of the population that is joined. That's kind of crazy that you're isolating that, the people that sacrifice, that are sacrificing their time and their lives for something like this.
0: All right. Well, I have no argument against it. It certainly makes sense to me. If anybody has any experience with this or any more comments that you'd like to make about this particular topic, feel free to check in with us. Email tonywnis.com, 757-627-7979. Nobody should have to be in a hostile workplace.
1: Correct.
0: Nobody should have to be afraid and have to act a certain way because they think they're going to be jumped on by somebody who's bigger and stronger and intimidating. Nobody should have to work in that situation. Were you in that situation yourself? Anything you would like to tell us?
1: I was, yeah.
0: And was it resolved to your satisfaction or not?
1: Well, there were certain circumstances that prevented me from reporting, i.e. Underage drinking. So it was a double-edged sword, you know? So, yeah, that was, yeah, that was tough.
0: Well, you know, I think like for a guy like me, when I was in the there were so few women. And it was like we would marvel at it. Like I can remember... I didn't see a woman Marine until I was in the Marine Corps about 6 months, and I was at Quantico. It was the first time I actually saw, and we would marvel at it. Look, there's a woman Marine! Because now, it's now you see everywhere, there's all the branches of the service have men and women and everything, but it was much different many years ago. All right, we got Shane over here, I'm a sports guy. Lord knows what he's going to be talking about. What you got there, Shane?
2: So I will kick it off with a sports subject. I wanted to talk about the NIL, name, image, and likeness. I just think it's a fascinating subject currently in the world of sports because there's so much predatory behavior going on with the current system. It is just fascinating to see how there was such a big push for years and years and years, and you go back to Reggie Bush and go back to all these cases where people wanted money to college athletes because they're, you know, the college football industry is a $1 billion industry. They want the money to go back to the athletes who are providing the product. There was such a big push for that, but there really wasn't any sort of conceptualization of what the boundaries would be to keep these institutions in place, to keep NIL in place where it is fair, a fair system for every athlete. And now that they have it in place, there's been all this litigation, all these lawsuits coming down on the NCAA, coming down on all these schools, because nobody actually thought out how to properly put in this name, image, and likeness system to best benefit athletes, but also protect these athletes from... There's plenty of agents out there, and I actually did a research report on this for one of my classes. There's been plenty of documented cases where fake companies or agents that come in that are incredibly predatory, they get an athlete to sign on to something. They have absolutely no idea what they're signing, when in reality they're signing away 10% of their checks for the rest of their life. Or they're signing on with a fake company that's just trying to scam them out of, you know, a few thousand dollars. So this NIL system, it's a brilliant system because these athletes do need, they deserve the money that they're paid. The current system and the way that it's currently being run, it's fascinating how many athletes are getting screwed out of money.
0: Now, hang in there, Jimmy. We're going to get to you. But do you have a remedy? Do you have something that you think should be done, something that should be implemented?
2: Well, currently they're trying to create a system where I don't know if they're trying to create it, but they should try to create a system like that the MLB has, that the NBA has, where they actually have an association to protect the athletes. There really isn't that for college athletics right now. And a big problem, too, is you get some athletes getting paid $5 million, and then the guy on the end of the bench barely gets a dime. And it can create disparities within the team itself as well. So there needs to be some type of system where there's some governing body that protects the athletes, because currently, right now, it's a free-for-all.
0: That's a hot topic, and it's come up quite a bit on the talk show. All right, you got a comment there? I'm going to get to Jimmy, you hang in there. I'm going to get to you. Brittany.
1: So actually, Trump signed an executive order April 3rd, 26. It's called the Urgent National Action to Save College Sports. And it basically ties the federal agencies and their funding given to universities to factor in whether the school is complying with certain college athletic rules or they've risked the money. And it's protecting specifically Olympic sports and women's sports. And I think that's a big deal, that that's the start of some sort of regulation within the sports, because it's going to be basically like another NCAA.
0: And then, of course, we could also get to gambling and blow that whole thing up. All right, let's take a phone call right now and let's see what Jimmy has to say. Jimmy out of Newport News. Welcome, Jimmy.
3: Hey, how you all doing?
0: Good.
3: Hey, got a question. I guess, I don't know how old you interns are, but I've got six kids from 50 down to 30. But at Thanksgiving time or any time we get together, I will use some words that my daughter just blows me out of the. She says it's wrong, and
0: that's right.
3: And I
0: what word is that, Jimmy?
3: Well, I'll say I'll refer to someone as Oriental.
0: Oh yes,
3: and
0: yes,
3: yes. Yes, my daughter, she gets all upset. She says, "Don't use that." And then I talked about me being a kid going to wrestling matches with my dad and watching the midgets wrestle. And you don't use the word midgets. You use little people. And Oriental, I guess you use Asian. Yeah. I just, does that offend you if someone says Oriental? And I let me just say this. I've never used the N-word, and I've got
0: But hold on a second here. By the N-word, do you mean nookie?
3: Yeah.
0: Come on now, Jimmy. Jimmy, come
3: but
0: on now, Jimmy.
3: Anyway, if you were at my house and I said, "Oh yeah, I'm in the building."
0: If I was at your house and I say, "Hey, Jimmy, look over there at that Oriental midget," that's what I'd say.
3: Well, anyway, if I use the word Oriental, my daughter, she about walks out of the room. So I don't know. With young people, is that correct? You don't use Oriental?
0: Yes, that is correct, because I've had the same experience with one of my kids, not my oldest one, but yes, I've had the, I think it was him, Nicholas.
3: Right.
0: You have to call me later today, Nicholas, and let me know if we actually had this conversation. It was with somebody. I don't know if it was with him. With somebody. I don't know, man. But, you know, Jimmy, actually, you've got us into something that's really good. Words that their meaning has changed over the years.
3: Yeah.
0: Like, Jimmy.
3: Absolutely.
0: How old are you, Jimmy?
3: I'm 73.
0: Okay, I'm 76. When we were kids, when I was a little kid in New Jersey, if somebody was the greatest guy in the world, if something was the greatest thing you ever saw, we called it swift. You don't hear that anymore. And also, when we said queer, we meant odd. We didn't mean homosexual.
3: Right.
0: Right. When we said gay, we mean happy.
3: Yeah, gay is the big thing or whatever, but my daughter, because I'm in the building business and I deal with, anyway, I'll say, it's an Oriental guy. But you go around and you see a grocery store that has Oriental Market on it.
0: There you go.
3: Anyway.
0: Well, now, you're going to love this, Jimmy. My father was born in the Lower East Side of New York in 1920. And my father wasn't a guy who was going to say, "Hey, what do you guys want to go eat?" He wasn't that kind of person. He would tell us what we're going to go eat. And he would say, you're going to love this, Jimmy. He would say, "Hey, everybody, tonight, come on, let's go. We're going to get chinks." That's what he would say, Jimmy. He would say chinks. That's what he would say.
3: Yeah.
0: Now, he didn't mean anything bad. You know what I mean?
3: Right.
1: I think all about adapting to times. I don't think that I don't think your daughter should have necessarily got so upset that she walked out of the room unless she is.
0: Is your daughter a midget?
1: Hey, nothing against midgets here.
3: Yeah.
1: But I think there's a way of teaching the older generations.
0: What's that? Go ahead.
1: 4'10".
3: Yeah.
0: What were you going to say?
1: I think there's a way of teaching older generations.
0: Mm-hmm.
1: There's not a way of getting mad and yelling at them and, getting so upset with them. And some refuse to change your ways, and then you choose to be around that at the end of the day.
3: Well, I try not to use those words. How many times a day are you going to use the word midget? Not that many times.
0: Well, quite a few.
3: Or whatever.
0: Well, if you're like I am and a big fan of midget porn, you use it quite often.
3: Anyway, so as far as the interns go, if someone was to say Oriental, would you be upset with them?
2: I can say I personally wouldn't be upset. I think, like Brittany said, it's just words have changed over time and people perceive them differently, and it's just what's become politically correct and what's politically incorrect, and people assume certain words that used to be used that had completely different meanings. Nowadays, people get so offended by them
0: because you can't call a redskin an Indian anymore. You got to call them indigenous.
3: Right, exactly.
2: But
3: anyway, because the interns were on, I just wanted to call and.
0: Well,
3: anyway,
0: I'm glad you called. I'm glad you're listening. Thank you, Jimmy.
3: All right, talk to you soon.
0: All right, Jimmy,
3: bye.
0: That was a good call right there from Jimmy. Let's see what we got. Let's call Rob in Newport. Rob, is that Ronnie? Is this Robbie C?
4: Yes, it is.
0: Robbie C, go ahead, sir.
4: All right, so I was on hold with y'all, so I don't know the last little part I might not have gotten, but the thing that really drives me as crazy as those things are the pronouns.
0: All right.
4: Oh, my gosh. If you get one of my fraternity brothers' daughter is lesbian and is married, and she has some friends that are maybe not lesbian but are crazy, you know, or odd, and some of them are going by, you know, they. Mm-hmm. And so if you can't, they were building a shed, mm-hmm. and he would say, you know, hey, would you, you know, he would say, hey, and would you mind handing me that hammer? Mm-hmm. And his daughter would just blow up. So you got to learn everybody's first name. You can't go by progress. Hey, ask her to hand me that hammer. Dad! So you got to say, ask they to hand me the hammer.
0: Ask they? Ask they to return?
4: They. Yeah, there's he, she, they. You know, whatever.
0: I'll be hitting somebody with the damn hammer. That's what I'll be doing.
4: And there are so many pronouns out there, and there's so many companies. I'm very surprised, although I guess I understand it. But Thomson Reuters, who we always bought our accounting and tax software from, all of their emails had the pronoun, you know, under the explanation of the person, like mm-hmm. pronoun. I, me, he, you know, we, they, whatever, you know.
0: Mm-hmm. Well, I don't, Rob, I thank you for another most interesting call. We're going to have to take a break right now. But I think all of this can be explained very simply right here.
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0: You're listening to the Oriental Midgets Morning News Team on the Mighty 790. and Brittany's shaking her head. Hey, you asked to be part of this. Greg writes, so Asian is always referred to people Oriental is used to refer to physical items. Okay. And because they had an Oriental Blues, remember? An Asian person, an Oriental vase. I learned that in 1984 when I lived on Guam.
11: You're on Guam. Don't get me started on Guam now. Don't get us started on Guam here. All right, here we go.
0: O'Brien Jones checks in. He's the coach. The coach. Well, you know the coach. We both know. We all know the coach. The rich people provide... Okay, you comment on this. The rich people providing money to colleges and players. Well, Lee, why don't you... Well, you know, until the phone calls come in, you can join us. The rich people are providing money to colleges and players have always been protected, while the coaches and the players were punished. NIL has provided the players with the opportunity to pursue criminal charges against predators now that signed contracts are in place. It's getting better. But you're right that more reform is necessary. Thank you, Brian. Looking forward to seeing you on Friday. What you got? What do you think?
2: That's a great point. I mean, NIL obviously it has brought up some litigation helpful for players because previously, like Coach Jones mentioned, I mean, look at Reggie Bush. He got completely screwed out of a Heisman Trophy, completely screwed up a lot of money, and he was, you know, given money by outside donors to go to USC, all that kind of stuff. But yeah, it's a good point that it has brought up some of these issues. It's just like he said, it's still a long way to go.
0: All right.
12: Yeah, until you remove the incentive for people to, you know, slide somebody some cash under the table, until that incentive goes away, they'll find a way to do it.
0: You got this from Sally, who says, a person is Asian, an object is Oriental. Tony, this was explained to me by a not-too-happy 30-year-old. I don't know. I have to ask him with my son, Nick. I don't know if I discussed it with him, because I had heard that. I didn't know. And this is, I've never said the W word, but what do you mean? But you mean wussy? When it comes to Goombas and Guidos, if you believe that, I've got to watch this. Oh, come on now. We don't need that. So we got a whole list here of things you can't say anymore. Retarded.
2: That's a big one.
12: Trump doesn't seem to know that.
0: We say it all the time to describe his sons.
12: Yes.
0: Oriental. Here we go. So once a clinical term for intellectual disability, now widely used as a derogatory insult. We no longer use the term retarded. Let me alienate some more listeners. Now we call them MAGA. I'm sorry, I couldn't resist. I don't want to alienate anymore. I'm sorry, I just couldn't resist because it's true. And then Oriental, it says, once common. So I'm learning. Are you learning, Lee?
12: Always, yeah.
0: Once common for describing people from East Asia, considered outdated and objectifying, we're referring to people, though still used for objects like rugs. How about Eskimo? So you can't have Eskimo pie?
12: Guess not.
0: You can't say Eskimo. You're pissing them Eskimos off?
12: I didn't know about that one.
0: I'm never going to rub noses with them again.
12: I know.
0: Come on now, Yukon King. Historically common, but many indigenous groups prefer names like Inuit. So you have to have like an Inuit pie. Or Yuppik. I ain't putting nothing in my mouth named Yuppik. A gypsy.
12: I did know that one.
1: I like the Gypsy Woman song.
0: In a quaint caravan, yeah. There's a lady they call Brittany.
12: It's a Santana song, isn't it? Gypsy Queen?
1: That's
12: a good one.
0: Well, Fleetwood Mac, didn't have a gypsy song too?
1: I think so. Lynyrd Skynyrd did too.
0: She was a gypsy woman. Are you a gypsy?
1: I wish.
0: Gypsy are allowed to steal, you know. How about mongoloid? Can't say mongoloid. Well, how often does that come up anyway?
12: It's a mongoloid! Wasn't that a Devo song? It's a mongoloid!
0: Mongoloid! All right. The morning mongoloids. You can't use idiot. You can't. You know, a mongoloid, former racial classification and medical term that became an insult toward people with Down syndrome. All right. Okay. Gypsy, often used casually, but many consider it an ethics slur against the Romani people. Say Charlie Chaplin was Romani. He was. There's Peaky Blinders. Remember, they're all Romani. That's what they are. They're gypsies. Mm. Yeah, and that's a good show, too. But was it, okay, I guess most of you were raised Christian. So was it the gypsies are allowed to steal... Because, what is it, where the gypsies are allowed to steal because they took the vinegar sponge away that the Romans were putting up to Jesus' mouth? But there's some reason why gypsies were allowed to steal. There's some myth that has something to do with the crucifixion. Would you look that up for me and see what we got? All right. Mongoloid. Okay. Idiot, originally a legal and medical classification used to describe salespeople at radio stations. And now, it's an insult. All right. Also, another word used to describe radio salespeople and people who work in the morning on WTAR, imbecile, is also a former medical diagnosis, now an insult. How about moron?
11: You can't say moron but it's okay if you sing it. Like, you can't call somebody a moron unless you actually

0: lame. Well, lame, that was a big thing in New Jersey. Hey, he's lame. That's lame, man. It meant something that wasn't exciting, that it wasn't, like, good.
1: I still use that sometimes.
2: Yeah, same.
0: Yeah, everybody still uses that. It says here, originally referring to a mobility impairment. We don't mean that when we say it. Okay. Cripple, up on Cripple Creek, spastic, hysterical, half-breed. Well, that's a song about somebody with a nostril plugged up. Remember that? Half-breed. And then, and a mulatto. You know, that's a, I thought it was a type of coffee.
1: I thought it was a cookie. Pepperidge Farm, the mulattoes.
0: New from Pepperidge Farm. If you're having some Oriental midgets over for dinner, why not offer them some mulattoes? How about quadroon? I thought that was a cookie. I thought it's not. A quadroon is a historical racial classification based on ancestry, now offensive and obsolete. All right. You could say an octoroon. These are all cookies, aren't they?
1: Yeah.
0: Octoroon is another obstacle, obsolete racial classification tied to ancestry, considered offensive today, and redskin. Ever heard of that one?
1: Mm.
0: Once used in some historical contexts, now widely recognized as a slur against your indigenous Oriental midgets. And a Chinaman. You can't say that anymore. Chinaman. Can you say Chinaman's balls?
1: That is not the preferred nomenclature, dude.
0: And you can't say Negro.
1: No.
0: It says here, once the standard English. Boy, I'm so old. I mean, there have been a lot of changes through that. And it was hard to keep up when I was a kid. Because when I was a kid, it started off, it was colored. And then it changed to. So I'm a little kid. And my mother was heavy into reading. So she teaches me to read when I'm about 4 years old. So we're there. And this is back in the day when they had segregated beaches.
1: Mm.
0: And so I can read. And it says colored beach. And so I said to my father, what does that mean? Because I don't see any colors. When you're a little kid, everything is literal.
1: Yeah.
0: It says colored right. beach. I'm looking for pink, blue, red, green. Right. Where the hell are mm-hmm. the colors? And my father said, no, that's where the colored people go. That was the way we talked back in those days.
2: Mm-hmm.
0: And I remember being a little idiot. Now I'm a bigger idiot. Still little, but bigger idiot than I was then. And I said, how come they get their own damn beach? Ain't no Italian beach. And I really, that's what I thought. They get their own beach. How come we don't get a beach? Ain't there any greasy beach?
1: Life's a beach.
2: Greasy beach.
0: Life is a beach.
2: Jersey Shore.
0: Yeah, there you go. Oh, my God. Oh, my God. So Negro, once the standard English term for black people in the United States, now largely outdated and offensive in most contexts outside historical discussions or proper names. Now, you want to call in, do it. Email tonynis.com. Now, what was your second topic, Miss Brittany?
2: Well, as of July 1st, Virginia has a clean slate record sealing program automatically going into action, and I think that is such an incredible thing.
0: Yeah, defy your premise. What is a clean slate?
2: So a clean slate for anybody that has misdemeanors, so no major...
0: You tend to personalize a lot, don't you? No.
2: I was never... I don't have any... I don't have a record.
0: No, of course not.
1: That's because they were cleared.
2: I mean, if speeding tickets counted, I would have a ton.
0: Yes, continue on. We need to make sounds.
2: Oh, sorry. But July 1st, it came in effect. So anybody with a certain degree of misdemeanors gets a clean slate. And I think that's a huge... Basically, their record is sealed mm-hmm. from anybody being able to figure out what was going on previously All with right. their history. And I think that's a big deal for social change, especially in this area.
0: Why this area?
2: Because unfortunately, we do have a heavier influx of crime in the Hampton Roads rather than like Northern Virginia area. And I mean, not the metropolitan. I'm not including that. I'm just saying like Fairfax in general. Like,
0: do you think that is because of all the Orientals and midgets we have in Hampton Roads?
2: Well, specifically the midgets.
1: Yeah, get the Orientals out of that one.
2: Yeah, specifically the midget.
1: Imagine if someone tuned in just then with no context.
2: It's the Napoleon syndrome.
0: We're going to take a break right now. You're listening to the Oriental Midgets News Team right here on WNIL.
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4: Oh, it's 8:51 at the Mighty 790. We got this. Frankus checks in. Hello, Frankus. My late father served in the Philippines during World War II. With the Americans or the Japanese, Frank? Just kidding. When I told him I was serving with Filipinos in the... Oh, that's right. That's right. When I was in the Marine Corps, we called Filipinos flips and hucks.
5: I've never heard that.
4: Oh, yeah. And hucks. Because they were... Weren't they the ones who fought against the commies or something? But I never heard it. But there was a kid in boot camp in the Marine Corps in San Diego. And he was a Filipino. And the drill instructors called him Huck. I had never heard that before. Mm-mm. And then they would call him Flip. And they're disparaging comments. When I told him I was serving with Filipinos in the Navy, he would remark that the Flips were a good bunch. And he enjoyed serving with them. I understand Flips is now considered a less than flattering word. I think you understand correctly, Mr. Frank. As a retired Navy helicopter pilot, he's a great guy. You'd love him. I flew many corpsmen on missions and medical flights. They are a special bunch, and I salute Brittany.
6: All right.
5: Thank you. Much love.
4: Frank, she's not too bad looking either, Frank, but she's making a little heart sign for you, Frank. Frank, reel yourself in, man. Marilyn writes, Retardando.
6: What?
4: Is that what Trump sons? Retardando is a musical term that means to slow the tempo or speed. All right, retardando. And the short version is retard. And the spelling is controversial, as it is also spelled retardando. And the short version is retard.
6: There you go.
5: Mm. Right. Lesson learned there.
4: There you go. Live and learn. A friend of mine, didn't we already see this one? A friend of mine, he was at one time the CEO of the parent company of Ferguson Enterprises. Yeah, one of my nephews worked there for a while. He spent 2/3 of his time in the UK, Duck, because of that. And that company, through other subsidiaries, had locations in France. And he told me they had to have Paul Fence around all of their locations. That's what it says, Paul Fence. And had guard posted every night. If the gypsies get onto your property and set up their camps, it takes over 90 days to get them out. Meanwhile, they'll siphon your electricity, tap into your water, and do all of that stuff. He said it was crazy. Not to mention the Orientals and the midgets. And he says, well, what have we got on that? Have we got what happened with the gypsies? And are they allowed to steal?
7: Oh, yeah. It was, here, I just had to pull it up. A Romani blacksmith made the nails used in the crucifixion of Jesus. Another version says that he stole one of the nails. Because of the act, the legend says Jesus blessed the Romani people, saying they would never starve and could take what they needed to survive, or they would be forgiven for petty theft.
4: Now, I used to work with this English guy, Dave Such was his name, and we were driving along one day, and we were about 17 years old, and we saw, and he had just come from England, and we saw these kids with their hair slicked back and leather jackets. And we looked at them, me and Dennis. We were all in this van. And I said, hey, look at them greasers over there. And he said, you mean geezers? Are they geezers? I said, no, greasers. He said, what's that mean? I said, well, they're guys who grease their hair back and wear leather jackets and stuff. And he said, I mean, they meant like rockers. I said, no, we're rockers. And he said, no, we're mods. I said, no. In England, we'd be mods, but in America, we're rockers and they're greasers. It was this whole thing. It was right out of Spinal Tap. You know? Oh, you mean they're greasers? You mean geezers? No, they're greasers. He didn't have the expression greasers, which we meant back in the 1960s, guys with leather jackets and their hair greased back, as opposed to the guys who combed their hair down, like the British accent at the time. So different expressions like that.
7: These go to 11.
4: But they do change.
7: Yeah.
4: They do change. All right, Shane, do you have now we only have a few minutes left. Do you have anything else you brought up?
8: I had a few deeper topics, but I have a quick topic that you actually mentioned briefly yesterday, but it's kind of a hot opinion, but I think rugby is, it's just an opinion of mine. I think rugby is a better sport than football. And I wanted to share my opinion about that and the reasons why.
4: Rugby's a better spot than American football.
8: American football, yeah.
9: Ooh.
10: Okay.
4: Jaylee's got a comment on that.
8: But
4: Hold on. Before you take your picture, let me whip it out.
8: But I can give my few brief points why I think so. And I know Lee probably wants to chime in on it. But I just think rugby as a sport is, it's more cohesive. It flows better. It's kind of like soccer in that sense where the game's continually going, but there really is not nearly as much stoppage time as in soccer. Mm-hmm. Like, there is still some. Sometimes you do have to stop the clock, or not stop the clock, but stop the play. But it's a lot more fluid. It's a lot safer, actually, and for your like head injuries. It's, mm-hmm. There's still a lot of injuries. It's a very physical sport. Yeah, and it's actually illegal to hit high, so there's a lot less CTE, a lot less head injuries, so it's a safer
4: sport.
8: Now,
4: how is it that you're familiar with rugby?
8: Australia. Living in Australia.
9: Oh, there you go.
8: Yes.
4: Have any thoughts on that? I know Lee does, but do you, Brittany?
5: No, not really. I'm going to be honest.
10: Wait. I have one question for you, Shane. I know nothing about rugby, so I will defer to your knowledge
4: here. You know nothing about rugs.
10: I know nothing about rugs.
5: Oh, see, that's a topic.
8: I don't know a lot about rugs either. So.
10: Or Orientals. I don't have any knowledge on that.
4: But
10: so,
4: you have a lot of experience with midgets.
10: I do. Listen, I can get into that right now. So, in rugby, do they have natural stoppages in play? Like, when you watch an American football game on TV, there's a pause between each play, which makes it perfect for TV because they have time to show a replay, and you can jam in commercials and all that. How well would rugby work on TV? Because the reason football is so big here is it's made for TV.
8: Yeah, that's the one thing. I will say football is definitely better for TV with those natural stoppages, but rugby doesn't quite have those. I mean, it's kind of like soccer where unless they put in a hydration break and make something up for the sport that really isn't a natural break.
4: That used to be the knock against soccer, that there's no place to put the commercials.
9: Yes.
4: That used to be what it was.
8: In my opinion, for the consumer, for the enjoyer of the sport, I mean, who wants to see the commercials? Seeing the sport is better. And the thing with rugby, too, and the thing with soccer is a lot of the commercials...
4: Well, because you want the people who work at the TV and the radio station to actually be able to eat. That's why we sell commercials.
8: Of course, but a lot of it is just instead of having the built-in time to show commercials, a lot of it's just branded onto the field, so they have like the screens on the side, and a lot of that revenue goes back.
4: Do you like that?
8: I prefer it over commercial breaks.
10: Because when I watch the NHL now, and there's an ad on literally every square inch of the ice, and all the boards are animated now, it's so distracting.
4: Brittany?
5: I'm not trying to be funny, but isn't the Super Bowl all about the Super Bowl commercials?
4: Yeah.
10: They have somehow spun it and made us want to watch the commercials.
4: But here's what we're talking about here. First of all, I'm old, so I'm used to commercials. He's not used to commercials.
5: Instant gratification.
4: Right. Sorry. No. You don't be sorry. You're here to talk. But I'm just saying that Shane grew up in a different world where everything he sees is complete. And so commercials, when you grew up with over-the-air TV, like I did many years ago, you were used to the commercials. I can remember when my youngest son, we were looking at cartoons, and I said, oh, things are changing. And he says, I don't want to watch this cartoon. He's a little kid, like 2 years old. Why not? It's black and white.
9: Yeah.
8: I honestly prefer the sport just in general, though. Take the commercials, take the broadcast aspect out of it. I think it's a better product. I think it's more entertaining than football. I think it's safer than football. I think it actually, soccer...
4: It's a business, Shane. You
8: of course.
4: That, right?
8: Of course. No, I do understand that. But I think actually also, soccer, it does have the chance to take off. I think it has better possibilities to take off in the U.S., I think, because it's more similar to football. It's a more similar concept, and it's not quite as foreign. So I do think it actually has some possibility to take some roots here. It's just not as popular. Football's the top dog.
4: I think what he's saying is, and I agree with you, if people would see it...
8: Oh, yeah, for sure.
4: Yeah.
8: Well, it's...
4: Yeah.
8: And
4: yeah.
8: It's just not popular.
10: And there's a market. At some point, the NFL is going... American football is going to be considered unsafe. At some point, we're going to get... Probably 50 years from now. Yeah. It's not tomorrow, but it'll happen.
4: That's a topic. We're down to the last 30 seconds. Oh. Can we have a nice round of applause for these two?
10: Nicely done.
4: And we will do this again. We're going to do it again because I know they have a lot more to talk about. We might even do it again tomorrow. Ooh. Why not? I thought it worked very well.
8: Why not?
4: So come up with some more stuff, and we'll have these guys on again tomorrow. We'll do another hour tomorrow. I don't know which hour we'll do, but we'll do another tomorrow. Great job, Brittany.
5: Thank you. Thank you.
4: Great job, Shane.
8: Thank you.
4: Great job, Jimmy. The Mighty 790.
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11: This is a Fox News alert. The fighting has resumed between the U.S. and Iran. I'm Chris Foster, and now President Trump says he thinks a ceasefire is over after Iran attacks tankers in the Strait of Hormuz and the U.S. strikes Iran in response.
12: I don't want to deal with them anymore. They're scum. You know what scum is? They're scum. They're sick people. They're led by sick people. And they're vicious, violent people. And if they had a nuclear weapon, they'd use it.
11: Fox's Mike Tobin.
13: The U.S. response has increased intensity. 8 times as many targets were hit compared to the last time the U.S. responded to Iran firing on ships in the strait. CENTCOM says the strikes included defense systems, command and control networks, coastal radar sites and anti-ship capabilities, and some 60 Revolutionary Guard small boats.
11: Iran then targeted U.S. military sites in the Gulf. The president's meeting now at the NATO summit in Turkey with Ukraine's President Zelensky. The Trump administration announces a major investigation, it says, of fraudulent work visas obtained through schemes involving employers and brokers submitting bogus applications. Labor Department Inspector General Anthony Desposito on Fox Business.
14: We've already started to issue dozens of subpoenas. We are going to make sure that we track down every lead. We have whistleblowers talking about some of the biggest companies like Cognizant.
11: It's a tech company found guilty already of discrimination by abusing the visa program to bring in cheaper workers. Some evacuations are lifted in New York City near a high-rise building with buckling support columns.
15: New York City Department of Buildings Commissioner Ahmed Tegani says measures taken to temporarily stabilize it seem to be working.
16: Emergency struts or jacks are in place to hold up and stabilize where the weak points are, but they are also installing new steel as another emergency intervention, which is creating stability.
15: A third-party engineer has also been brought in. The 1970s-era building, which was the former headquarters of Pfizer, is being converted into luxury apartments.
11: Fox's Tanya J. Powers in New York. 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
21: 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Checking traffic in Newport News, I-664 southbound at 35th Street, an accident. There are heavy conditions at the Monitor Merrimack on the northbound side. I-464 northbound at Main Street in Norfolk, an accident. HRBT westbound, a 4-mile backup. HRBT eastbound, a 3-mile delay. Cloudy today, high today 84. Cloudy tonight, overnight low 72. Partly sunny for Thursday, a chance of showers in the afternoon tomorrow with a high of 92. In Nags Head, 78. Hampton, 78. Norfolk, 78. I'm Bill Bass. Have a great day. Stay tuned for Brian Kilmeade.
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23: Just let me get the sound down. There's so much breaking news going on right now. I'm listening up to the last second now because primetime is morning show time, and with time shifting for the NATO summit over in Turkey. President of the United States, when you get up at 4 in the morning, I walk into work, and he's having his bilateral meeting, and it's with Ruta of NATO, and he's basically saying, I'm disappointed with everyone in NATO. Disappointed with everybody. They've totally let us down in Iran. Okay, and the MOU is over with Iran, and we bombed them 80 times last night. That's pretty big news. He just came out of a NATO meeting and said a lot of love in the room, gave me full credit for bringing back everyone's spending when it comes to defense, and he's sitting now with the Ukrainian president, Zelensky, where he has just said, I'm giving them the license to make their own patriots, and this is an ingenious group that can do it. Wow. Big three.
24: Number three.
23: So, can we put the unhinged conspiracies to rest? Charlie Kirk, alleged assassin, hearing continues as a judge is hearing the evidence. And it's overwhelming. As Tyler Robinson is seen on video, multiple times at the scene of the crime, DNA, on the site, on the towel, on the gun. The towel also has the DNA of the boyfriend who, along with the parents, has said that Tyler Robinson is guilty and confessed. But yet the conspiracy theories want to still exist. It is sickening.
24: Number two.
25: Given that you have a sort of ascendant role in the Democratic Party, could you talk about the main Senate race? Do you think that Graham Plattner should drop out of the race?
26: I believe that it's time for him to drop out of the race.
23: Right. The mayor of New York City. So for some reason, he is the standard bearer for the Democratic Party now. Dems in dire straits in Maine as the despicable Graham Plattner refuses to leave without his demands being met. Yeah, the rapist has demands.
24: Number one.
27: Is the ceasefire done? Is the MOU dead?
28: It's a very interesting question. To me, I think it's over. I don't want to deal with them anymore. They're scum. You know what scum is? They're scum. They're sick people.
23: Yes, I know what scum is. President Trump speaks at NATO as he rips our allies for being MIA on Iran. He takes aim at Spain, and the ceasefire is essentially done as we pound Iran, and they strike back. They hit Bahrain, in Kuwait, where our bases are there. I don't think without any success. But they've exposed their launchers. But the launchers now that they've dug them out, okay, congratulations. They're dug out. They're also targets. You buried them to keep them. But now that you're using them, they got to be taken out. So the president's hitting mostly communication systems and radar. And he's hit them multiple times. Could Iran be this stupid and self-destructive? So they're shooting at merchant ships of Saudi Arabia and Qatar, both of which stopped allowing us to use their bases. and want a re-approachment with Iran. So they shoot both those guys, and they condemn them. So it just goes to show you, in that neighborhood, that trying to make friends with your enemy never works. We're your ally. You got to realize that. They're trying to play both ends of the fence. So the president is still meeting right now. We'll see what emerges. As you know, as I just got on, he's making a lot of news because right now,

0: things we're going to be talking about is we're going to give a license to you to make Patriots. That's pretty cool, right? This way you can't complain that we're not giving them enough. I say, make them yourself. We haven't informed the company of that yet, but that'll work out all right. You know, sure, they'll be thrilled. But, you know, they'll be able to do it. You'll be able to figure that out. Most countries couldn't do that. No. If I said that to most countries, they wouldn't know what I'm talking about. But this is a very ingenious group. And what I like about that, it's a defensive situation as opposed to an offensive. But I think one of the things you might want to be talking about is that.
1: The way these two are getting along is fantastic. And it reminds me, and I keep saying this over and over again, we're never going to have this again. So what happened in the Oval Office a year ago really was, I think, started by J.D. Vance. And then the president followed up, took it over, and said, that's basically change your tone, and kicked him out, and they never had lunch. And we all know about that. But what happens is, if you have a real relationship, sometimes with even your best friends and your closest family members, you have arguments because you can't, if you have a real relationship, feel comfortable enough with people, you got to tell them how you really think. If you're in this former relationship and you're worried about it, you talk about it when they leave. Not President Trump's like, no, I'll talk about it while you're here. And then the next thing you know, they're meeting with the naming of the new Pope, I think, in the Vatican. And they have that meeting with a famous shot of those two just sitting in chairs, and Macron was going to stay, and he told Macron to leave, and those two had it out. So they continue to talk on a regular basis, and they get frustrated with each other, and I get it. But I think that they really like each other. And then before, you heard Donald Trump say, when I was just walking up to do the radio show, he said, we actually have a very good relationship now. And Zelensky chimed in, he goes, and it's not going to end. So that was pretty cool, I think, because it shows a real, you know, if you're going to be honest with us when you're fighting, I think you're being honest with us when you're not. We're going to take a short time out, talk about those events, and also talk about the Charlie Kirk hearings, which turned out to be a mini trial, with legal experts telling me almost never happens. But this is why I think it's necessary, because these conspiracy theorists that said Israel's behind Charlie Kirk's death, or that Erica's behind Charlie Kirk's death, or other people are behind his death, when you have this guy, Tyler Robinson, caught dead to rights as the assassin, but people needed to see it because we were not hearing the evidence. We're finally hearing the evidence from the prosecution. And all those people who made so much money on clicks and theories should really be debunked. And you should really think twice before you subscribe to their podcast or listen to them at all. Don't move.
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5: Fox News, I'm Therese Crowley. President Trump at the NATO summit on the ceasefire with Iran.
6: Me? I think it's over.
5: After Iran fired on commercial ships during the supposed pause for the Ayatollah's funeral.
6: These are evil, sick people, and we have to rid their cancer. Their cancer. And you know what you do? You got to cut out cancer early.
5: After CENTCOM's 80 airstrikes, President Trump warns he's going to hit them again harder tonight. Maine Senate Democrat candidate Graham Plattner in a power play after a credible rape allegation prompted the party to pull support. Reportedly, he wants to pick the next candidate before dropping out. And Republican five-term Senator Susan Collins surges ahead. Accused Charlie Kirk assassin Tyler Robinson facing video evidence of him at the scene as the defense tries to refute DNA evidence at his Provo, Utah probable cause hearing day three. 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

0: United States Senate. This is not about cultural norms. This is not about just even common sense policy. It is about political power to wield a political agenda, quite frankly, to quote former President Obama, to fundamentally change the United States of America. That's what this is about. Mm-hmm. And the Democrats have not changed. Why do you think they were so upset when the Supreme Court said that you can't do racial gerrymandering in the United States of America anymore? They don't care about black political power. They care about Democrat political power. Because when
1: the assumption was, if you're black, you're voting Democrat. So let's keep them all together.
0: Look, right now there are four black members of Congress who are Republican. Myself, Wesley Hunt, John James, Burgess Owen. Wesley decided to run for the Senate in Texas. John's running for governor in Michigan. I'm running for governor in Florida. Burgess Owens was going to stay a member of Congress. The Democrats sued in Utah to redo those maps, to make a Democrat map. You had a black man serving in Congress in the state of Utah. He just happened to be a Republican. If he was a Democrat, the Democrats wouldn't have sued in Utah. The people of our country need to understand that Democrats are wielding whatever they can for political power, first, second, and third. So when you see the Graham Plantner story, and you see all the women that have come out in detail about these stories, the reason why they're all quiet, or they're saying, oh no, but we still support them, is because they want power. That's all they want. That's all they care about.
1: When we come back, I'm going to talk about AI. You also have this financial background and this big push to stop data centers.
0: Yeah.
1: And it seems to be somewhat bipartisan. Can't have AI without data centers, utility rates. Do you want it in your backyard? What is the situation there? We know that Kevin O'Leary came out and said, I have a building a data center now. He thinks the Chinese are working to make sure they don't get built using their social media apparatus. We'll talk to Congressman Byron Donalds about that. You listen to the Brian Kilmeade Show.
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0: If you're interested in it, Brian's talking about it. You're with Brian Kilmeade.
1: So Byron Donalds is here. He's running for governor. Especially you, we have so many great affiliates, congressmen in Florida. So I know you're auditioning, you're doing your national job, your federal job, as well as what you do for the people of Florida.
2: Yeah.
1: Where do you stand on data centers? For example, we need it for AI. We definitely need the power built. If the AI companies are going to expand, maybe they should be paying for it. We don't want utility bills to go up. But yet it's become popular now to say, I don't want a data center. I don't want my utility bills up. And it's a water issue, too.
2: Well, a couple of things. One, we're going to protect ratepayers, and we're going to protect our water in Florida. Now, you know, running for governor, I'm going to speak specific to Florida. The governor, Governor DeSantis, just signed into law, and it's now law in Florida that your utility bills cannot go up for a data center. I 100% agree with that. Your utility bills should not go up for a data center. Number two, they have to get a consumptive use permit from our water management districts in Florida. 100% agree with that. We want to protect Florida's aquifers. Three, we want to require closed loop systems if a data center is built in Florida. Think about how somebody's pool works. You fill it up one time and then you have a filtration system that just keeps the water clean and recycles the water. You might have to add some just because of evaporation, but by and large, you're not refilling your pool every single day. We think that data centers should be able to do the same thing. And the new specs on data centers, not the old ones that are in Northern Virginia, the new ones are far more efficient on water. They actually use less water than a golf course does.
1: So you wouldn't fight it?
2: No, I think you mitigate the issues. And that's, it gets like anything in life. AI is a tool. It's the new tool in our economy, the same way the personal computer was a tool, the same way the internal combustion engine was a tool. It's a tool that we're now using in the economy. My concern is if you just say no without mitigating the issues like power, like water, and quite frankly, like proximity, do I want one next to somebody's house? No. Like, I don't want one next to my house. And so I don't want that for other people. So yeah, you set them back, you set them away. But as long as you mitigate that, then yes, you go ahead and you build out what you need in order to have the computing power for the future of our economy. My bigger concern, if we start limiting computing power, is that you'll see the cost of computing power rise, not on Amazon or Meta, but on small businesses who are trying to use AI to be more efficient, on people who are trying to use it for various means, whether it's to make funny little videos or memes, or if you're trying to research information for yourself. Because if you don't have the computing power, then the cost for individuals and the cost for small businesses, those, in my opinion, are going to go up. I'll give you a quick example. The United States of America, and under President Trump, we're finally changing this, but we've not built a new oil refinery in our country in more than 47 years. But if you look around America, the amount of petroleum products from our computers to our cell phones to our clothes to hair dye has increased every single year. So we're wondering why the cost of goods have increased, but everything is petroleum products, but we've not built a new refinery.
1: Right.
2: So we have more demand for the output, but we've not built out the capacity. My concern with the data center argument of people just saying flat no is that if we don't build out the capacity for something that we are using, everybody's using, even the people who are anti-AI data centers are using AI.
1: Right.
2: Let's just be very clear. Everybody's using it. If you don't have the capacity, you actually raise the costs, especially on individuals and small businesses to be able to use that computing power. So I say mitigate the risks. Take care of power, take care of water, take care of proximity. In Florida, our law does that now. As governor, I will enforce that law to make sure that that happens to protect Florida while also making sure we have the computing power we need.
1: You know what I found? The first time I became aware of this is 2017 when I realized foreign influences were trying to realize, well, how is America divided? Well, let's put out these messages anti-Trump or make them foment race relations in our country or race tensions in our country. My sense is that China is going out of their way through social media causes to make this a cause.
2: 100% they are.
1: Because we would slow us down from competing and leading in AI.
2: Listen, the Chinese are behind us in computing power. So if you're the Chinese and you're behind America, and by the way, they're behind America militarily, they're behind America economically, they're behind America in terms of
1: stature
2: on the world stage, and they want
1: to
2: pass us. So what do? You're not going to fight an economic war with the United States. You're not going to fight a military war. So you actually use our open systems, our social media platforms, and you bring in disinformation to essentially decentralize our political foundation. I 100% believe that's what the Chinese are doing.
1: You got to find a way to stop it. Lastly,
2: yeah.
1: If I was to put one, if you become governor, one issue that you're going to be facing is Cuba.
2: Yeah.
1: You know, the massive power shortages. They're running out of oil and gas. They've lost Venezuela as an ally. How are you going to handle that? It's 90 miles off your coast.
2: It 100% is. First of all, we want the Cuban regime to fall. I want Diaz-Canel gone. I want the regime to fall. It's time for a free Cuba again. You have a free Cuba, they will have a friend and a partner in me and with the people of
1: Florida.
2: You
1: worry about massive refugees?
2: Not as much. And the reason why I'm not as concerned about that is because I think, you know, talking to Secretary Rubio about this, I think that if the regime fell, we will find some ways to stabilize Cuba and it'd be a launch point for aid and assets and investment to go into Cuba from Florida.
1: Best of luck. A lot of people in Florida just heard you. And I'll be in Pensacola on Saturday night at 8 o'clock. And I'll ask people, what do you think about Congressman Donalds being Governor Donalds? And I'm sure you're going to get a lot of applause. Congressman, yep. Thanks so much, Congressman. 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Don't move.
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3: 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This is Steve Burton, president of Equity One and Scale to Sell. Some billionaire investors are comparing this stock market to the one in 2000 when the dot-com bubble started to burst. Others are highly concerned about our country's $39 trillion in debt. 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
4: News. I'm CJ Papa. President Trump believes the ceasefire with Iran is over. The president describing the military action he ordered.
5: We hit him very hard last night.
4: Speaking at the NATO summit, adding,
5: probably hit him hard again tonight. I'll give him a little warning. We're going to hit him hard tonight.
4: The president says he's not sure the road to a peace deal with Iran will stick. Military actions come after Iran fired at U.S. assets in the region. President Trump calling it a great honor to meet with Ukraine's President Zelensky to discuss Russia's ongoing war.
6: I'm very happy that our side began to work on a drone deal, and it's a very good beginning.
4: The president said he would buy Ukrainian drones. At least four people killed last night in several locations in Ukraine. And the French president, Emmanuel Macron, says he did not hear any complaints in the room from President Trump about NATO allies. 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
13: I'm Shane the Intern. A recap of yesterday's World Cup action, Messi and Argentina survived the brink of elimination, beating Egypt 3-2. Argentina trailed 2-0 in the 79th minute before finding 3 goals, including a 92nd minute winner. In the later match, Switzerland defeated Colombia 4-3 on penalties and will face Argentina in the quarterfinals. At Wimbledon, Jannik Sinner and Novak Djokovic advanced to the semifinals to face each other on Friday. Sinner is 6-5 against Djokovic, but lost the most recent matchup during the Australian Open semifinals this year. And finally, in the MLB, the Royals' Tyler Tolbert tied Johnny Kling and Walt Dropo with the MLB record 12 straight plate appearance ending with a hit. The streak ended for Tolbert after a ninth-inning flyout during the Royals' 16-12 victory over the Mets. 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

0: $1 billion they can't pay on loans from the Russian government. And do you know that over 500,000 Russians have gone bankrupt over the last year? Something's happening with that 150 million person population country. They can't replenish their troops. They're dragging them out of Africa. So something's going on here, Carl.
1: Yeah, they're losing. Putin made a bad bet, and he's doubled down and doubled down and doubled down again and again and again. And the Ukrainians are fighting a smart war, hitting them where it hurts the most. Think about it. People in Moscow, the capital of Russia, are standing in line for hours to get a couple of gallons of gas in their tanks. I mean, this is an economy that's hurting. And if he doesn't do something to reduce, you know, reduce the threat to his economy, he's in deep trouble. And I don't see what he can do to reduce the threat to his economy short of suspending the war.
0: I want you to talk politics now. Graham Platner is one of the worst human beings, let alone candidates, you can imagine. Now it comes out with two separate women and a third, perhaps, coming out accusing him essentially of rape. And saw the New York Times looks as though they were caught soft pedaling the entire thing. But before we talk about Karl Rove's opinion of Platner, this is what Democrats were saying just a week ago. Cut 15.
2: I haven't followed the minute by minute of what's happened over the last few days, but I do think there's a difference.
3: I'm going to do everything I can to make sure that Graham Platner is the next senator from the state of Maine.
4: He did two, three tours of duty in Iraq. He came back with a PTSD. That's not an excuse, but he said that he had a problem with alcohol. He had an ugly period in his life. And he believes that he is transformed.
5: Do you believe the women who have accused him of sexual misconduct?
6: Look, I don't know what you're talking about. What I know, that Graham Platner is out talking to the people of Maine.
0: He's not leaving, Carl. He's got 5 days to leave, and so far he's not leaving. This was a guy that, at the very least, was caught throwing a woman into the room, bruised her, was extremely rough with her, let alone everything else he's done with Purple Heart recipients, horrible things he said about women, horrible things, calling himself a communist and a socialist with a Nazi tattoo. Where do you go from here?
1: Well, I can't see how he can continue, but he may have enough of an ego that he thinks he can. He's got until, I think it's Monday, to withdraw, and then they've got 2 weeks to replace him. But it's a mess, and they deserve every bit of it. I love it. Elizabeth Warren, he's talking to the people. Yeah, a rapist, probably. Maybe two-time rapist. You know, certainly a thug. Certainly, I didn't know it was a Nazi emblem. Yeah, really. I'm a military historian, and I'm an expert in modern warfare. But geez, that's a surprise. You really mean the Totenkopf is really like a German SS, you know, tattoo? I mean, please. The guy's a creep. And the Democrats rallied around him because he had new energy and he seemed to have a life story that, you know, PST and a veteran and, you know, but, you know, couldn't work, you know. And then it turns out to be, you know, only has a house because of the VA. And it all turns out to be a fraud. He's a rich kid who went to an elite school and gets a loan from his daddy to buy his house. And, you know, is a, quote, oysterman who doesn't make any money, but his wife gets paid by the oyster company and he sells the oysters to his mommy. I mean, come on. This is just thick.
0: But here we go. Does this give the Democrats a resuscitation of a chance to win that seat? Because you got to think that any candidate would be better than Graham Platner against Susan Collins.
1: Yeah, maybe. But I mean, I think that the Democratic Party in the state is damaged goods. And think about who they have. They've got, you know, the woman who came in third in the race for governor and the former Senate president who came in fourth and this person and that person. I mean, you know, none of them are, you know, maybe they'll lightning will strike and they'll pop onto the stage and everybody will be excited. But I think the Democratic Party in Maine has got a problem with having fielded and gotten enthusiastically behind a creep.
0: Abdul El Alcide is running against Haley Stevens for the Democratic nomination. If you want Mike Rogers to win, who do you hope emerges?
1: Well, Al-Sayed. I mean, he's a far left winger. He is said incredibly unbelievable things. He's for the squad agenda, and anti-Israel. And I think Mike Rogers would he was a hail fellow well met, sort of the kind of guy that you'd be comfortable leaning over the back fence and saying, you want to come over for a beer and a brat. I mean, I think Mike stands a good chance. He came within 0.2 of winning it last time around. And I think particularly against El Said, he'd have a great shot.
0: Unbelievably qualified, FBI, military background, House Select Committee. So unbelievably qualified.
1: And really smart guy and really nice guy, too. I mean, that's right. One of the great things.
0: That's how I describe Karl Rove. Smart and nice guy.
1: Yeah, well, he's Michigan nice. I'm sort of Texas Norwegian nice. So,
0: Karl Rove, thanks so much. We really learned a lot, always. Thanks so much, sir.
1: Thanks, pal. All the best.
0: Back in a moment.
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17: There was a real significant chance in that game against Egypt that this Argentina was going out. But they have arguably the greatest player in the world, who seemed today, Mossy, I don't know if you got this sense, that there was something more at stake other than, you know, just getting back to the World Cup. And I don't doubt he wants to get back to the World Cup. But the way that he played and the emotion that he showed in this comeback was something to behold.
0: Lexi Lyle was talking about Argentina being down 2-0 to Egypt late, them scoring three goals. And one of the reasons why I believe I can answer Lexi is he missed a penalty kick. So if they lose by one goal, and he's 38, 39 years old, figure he's not coming back again to the World Cup. I wouldn't think, but he's already defied logic. So this is his last World Cup game, knowing that his missed penalty kick would cost his team a chance of repeating as world champs. That would be enough. But I'll tell you, this is twice. First against Cape Verde, they were down. They came back and then helped came back again. So then they have this against Egypt. We'll see what they're going to do next. And it's going to be interesting to see the matchups here on in. We know that 42 million people, if you take Fox's ratings and you take Telemundo's ratings, 42 million people watched the U.S. team play. And they just were so terrible. And they know it. And they've said it. France against Morocco. This is the quarterfinals. Spain against Belgium. Spain, please win 100-0. Norway against England. I want them both to win. Argentina, Switzerland. It's going to be fantastic. What a great World Cup.
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21: News. I'm Therese Crowley. President Trump at the NATO summit says he thinks the ceasefire with Iran is over, warning he may hit them again harder tonight over their strikes on Gulf allies and commercial ships.
22: We attacked Cargo Island last night. We knocked out a piece. I said, don't touch the oil, because maybe we'll take over Cargo Island. We may take over Cargo Island. There's not a thing they can do about it.
21: The oil barrel price up to $75. President Trump meeting with Ukraine President Zelensky on their Russian war request for missiles.
22: We're going to give a license to you to make Patriots. That's pretty cool, right? Larry. This way you can't complain that we're not giving them enough. I say, make them yourself.
21: At the probable cause hearing for Charlie Kirk's accused assassin, Don Trump Jr. tells Fox the evidence he saw was much more cut and dry than he would have imagined. DNA and video at the crime scene. 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
23: I'm Shane the Intern. With a break from the World Cup today, here's a look at the upcoming quarterfinal schedule. France plays Morocco at 4 p.m. tomorrow. Spain and Belgium clash on Friday at 3 p.m. And then two games on Saturday, Norway and England at 5 p.m. and Argentina against Switzerland at 9 p.m. At Wimbledon, Coco Gauff defeated fellow American Jessica Pegula in three sets to advance to the semifinals. This marks her first appearance in the semifinals at the All England Club. Gauff faces Carolina Muhova tomorrow for a spot in the final. And finally, free agency news from the NBA. The Cavaliers extended seven-time All-Star Donovan Mitchell on a four-year, $273 million maximum deal. The deal comes as the Cavaliers remain a front-runner to sign LeBron James. 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

0: he's so busy, he'll make your head spin. It's Brian Kilmeade. 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
1: I think all the allegations are true. He's a liar, a racist, an anti-Semite.
2: Homophobe.
1: He's a homophobe. Yeah. Yesterday, I was sort of on the fence. I'm like, character matters. Morals matter. If I lived in Maine, I would hold my nose and I would pull that lever and I would vote for him. I would vote for Platner. I would. I think he should step down at this point. I think there's no question about that.
3: So she's saying this all in June, and now we're in July, and now a woman comes out and goes, yeah, I dated him for a while. He raped me. And then the other woman just came out that was in the New York Times and says, yeah, it did the same thing to me. Why you guys, and the New York Times didn't write it, is unbelievable. And then every sitting senator, including Bernie Sanders, who propped him up, has said he should leave, but he's not leaving. Evidently, he wants to pick his replacement. He won the nomination. Now, most of this stuff was, two-thirds of the stuff was out already, and he ran away with the nomination. The governor kind of dropped out, so he had no competition. But still, he became the Democratic nominee to take on Susan Collins. I'm looking at the Washington Times today, and I believe it. They say that, you know, the only reason why Democrats have even turned on him is because he's losing to Susan Collins already. Susan Collins, notoriously in Maine, polls badly and wins. She's already up 4, and it's July. By October, this stuff comes out, it's probably going to only expand the lead. That's why they decide they want to get rid of her. Because all these new him, now all these new revelations come out. Here's Larry Sabato, a political expert, great friend, great guy with the University of Virginia. And they thought, you know, the Democrats thought that they were going to get this seat. Cut 24.
4: If the Maine Democrats don't get their act together quickly and don't manage to pick a respectable substitute nominee and don't manage to pick a process that wasn't as terrible as the one that picked Vice President Harris in 2024, then they might continue to invest in Maine. But if that doesn't happen, I think they will end up spending the money in these more difficult places.
3: Like Iowa, like Ohio, and maybe if they think they can win in Texas, which I think they do. But here's cut 25.
4: They have to gain at least 4 seats. You never know what's going to happen with Fetterman. It could always be 5. And you look at the map, and they've got a whole 2 of their own in Georgia and Michigan. And Michigan's looking very iffy.
3: Yeah, Michigan is looking like Mike Rogers, but they feel good about North Carolina. And they're starting to feel good about, not should feel good, but they feel they have a legitimate shot in Ohio and Iowa. That's a bit of a surprise. They think they have a shot in Texas. I don't think they do. It seems like John Thune is now getting behind, as much as he hates it. He wanted Cornyn. They're good friends. Cornyn was almost the majority leader himself, but he got primaried out, loses to Ken Paxton when the president endorsed Ken Paxton. So now it looks like they're getting behind him because the ramifications of losing Texas are just too great. It could be the majority. So that is something I think that is probably going to go the Republicans' way. They have to hold the Senate. If the president wants to do anything, like get anybody confirmed that might want to retire, step aside, like a Supreme Court justice, he's got to hold the House. So it's likely, I think they're going to, the Senate, I mean, it's likely they will. Though it was really interesting. So one of the accusers, both the accusers, 2 of the 3 that we know of are former girlfriends. So the one's name is Lindsay Fifield, and she came out 2 weeks ago and the New York Times wrote it. And they said, well, it looks like she's a Republican. Really? But she said she was attacked, was assaulted. And then it turns out this other former girlfriend comes out and says, yeah, he assaulted me. He raped me, essentially. And she's a Republican. She's a Democrat. She says, my politics, I agree with him, but I can't allow this to happen for people to think that he's not a horrible person, got blackout drunk and attacked me. And I really want to get into the details. So Lindsay Fifield put this online last night on X. Jenny and I, that's her name, have never met or spoken. Both shared with these reporters terrifying similar details of intimate partner violence, coercive control, and cycles of abusive and love bombing. The third unnamed woman in the story did as well. But tell me again, how they cannot corroborate, because they told everybody that the woman who came out yesterday and sat down with Politico and with Jake Tapper on CNN, They said the New York Times would write the story because they couldn't corroborate it. They could have went to her. They could have went to another one. They could have went to her therapist. But they decided to have to put in the Times. Because the Times, just like when they said the laptop wasn't real and the Russian hoax was authentic, they want to control your point of view. The Washington Post has gotten better on it. X has gotten strained out because of it. That's why Elon Musk, one of his great contributions to society. Don't forget, see you in Pensacola Saturday night on Fox Nation and One Nation Sunday at 10 o'clock Eastern Time. 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Always keep it here.
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9: A renewed warning to Iran. I'm Lisa Brady, Fox News. President Trump says more U.S. strikes are likely tonight after last night's response to renewed attacks on commercial ships in the Strait of Hormuz. Iran then targeting U.S. military sites in the region. President Trump telling reporters he thinks a ceasefire is over while defending the mission.
10: For 47 years, they've been the bully of the Middle East, and they're not the bully anymore. They're not the bully anymore. And all we want, it's very simple. They can't have a nuclear weapon. That's what I'm there for.
9: He says negotiations can continue, but he thinks it's a waste of time.
10: They're liars. They're cheats. They're sick people.
9: The president's wrapping up a NATO summit in Turkey. Oil prices are surging in the latest setback with Iran.
11: Economic advisors here at the White House are looking at this very closely.
9: Fox Business's Edward Lawrence.
11: So now Operation Economic Fury is being reinstated. The U.S. Treasury Department revoked licenses for other countries and companies to buy Iranian oil. There are still sanctions, strict sanctions on Iran, and all the frozen assets for Iran remain frozen.
9: For now, U.S. crude surging back over $76 a barrel, and the Dow plummeting. Right now it's down 794 points. Meeting earlier with Ukraine's President Zelensky, President Trump giving a green light for Ukraine to build its own Patriot air defense systems to counter Russian missile attacks. For now, Zelensky says Ukraine targeting energy sites deeper into Russia may be having an impact on the Russian leader's willingness to accept an end to war.
12: I don't know what conditions Putin now wants for this peace. So I think that they are changing in any way, because at the very beginning of full-scale war, he was stronger.
9: President Putin, though, remains publicly defiant. The Emmy nominations just announced. HBO Max's ER series The Pitt leading all nominees with 25, while Hacks leads comedies with 24. 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
24: 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Checking traffic in Portsmouth, I-264 westbound at the MLK Expressway. An accident there. The National Weather Service forecast cloudy skies today. Winds out of the east at 7 to 9 miles per hour. High today 84. Cloudy skies tonight. Tonight's low 72. Partly sunny skies for Thursday. Thursday's high 92. Chance of afternoon showers tomorrow. In Southern Shores, North Carolina, 80, Gloucester at 78, Virginia Beach also 78. I'm Bill Bass. Have a great day today. Stay tuned for more great talk radio with Clay Travis and Buck Sexton.

0: Okay. Clay, you know what we're going to do? We're going to tee this one up and we're going to come back to it so everyone can hear. But the long and the short of it is, quote, Trump saying, quote, to me, I think it's over. I don't want to deal with them anymore. They're scum. They're led by sick people. As far as I'm concerned, it's just a waste of time dealing with them. We're blowing up their stuff. We're calling them scum. You can expect the Strait of Hormuz to see a massive cessation of traffic. It already was at about 30% before this. Clay, what happens now?
1: I think we're just going to continue to do this. I think your mow the grass strategy is probably accurate. The price of oil and gas had dropped back below where it was on before we actually had invaded, before we had begun the war with Iran. It hasn't really come back that much. Here's one thing that I think is going to be significant going forward. And I don't know that Iran really has thought through this because I'm not sure they're actually very good at contemplating significant economic decisions, clearly. A lot of people are just going to stop using the Strait of Hormuz. And there is now going to be, I think, a multi-year move against this. And so whereas 20% of oil and gas in some way had been able to transit the Strait of Hormuz at some point in time, right now, I think, first of all, a lot of the backlog has been taken care of. The reports are that we're getting 30 or 60 ships through. And so I think that's partly what has frustrated the IRGC. We should dive into this. There's been a lot of reporting that Iranian leadership is feuding. And what's really going on is the hardliners in the IRGC are reaching out and attacking ships, even though the sort of moderate component of Iran opposes this. But I think long term, Iran is cutting its own throat because I think the usage of the Strait of Hormuz is going to continue to decline. But we'll talk about that a bit more when we come back and what the impact is. Price of oil and gas, $75, got down to about 68, 67. So it's still not much different than it was in February. And prices, as many of you have noticed, have come down substantially all over the country from the highs that were set back in May.
0: When the power's out, when cell phone service is disrupted, Rapid radios come through. 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
1: 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He was a U.S. Air Force veteran who later became a detective in New York City. After the 9/11 attacks, Victor joined the search and recovery efforts at Ground Zero. It was a selfless act that would later cost him his life.
0: In this 25th anniversary year of 9/11, we continue to see the toll that day is taking on heroes and their families. Victor fought pancreatic cancer with courage, leaving behind his wife, Adriana, and their four children.
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1: Welcome back in. Rolling through the Wednesday edition of the program. President Trump still speaking in Turkey. A lot of the attention. Again, we're following the Charlie Kirk situation, Graham Plattner, what's going to happen in Maine. But the biggest story out there right now is the latest on Iran. And Trump has just said in his talk here, and we'll grab this for you as well, quote, I'm seeing, we'll probably hit them hard again tonight. So Trump saying that we are going to hit Iran hard again tonight. This is what he said, cut 17, a bit earlier today.
8: To me, I think it's over. I don't want to deal with them anymore. They're scum. You know what scum is? They're scum. They're sick people. They're led by sick people. And they're vicious, violent people. And if they had a nuclear weapon, they'd use it. As far as I'm concerned, it's over. I'll speak to our negotiators. They want to negotiate. They're good people. Steve Witkoff, Jared Kushner. But they have to come back to me. As far as I'm concerned, it's just a waste of time dealing with them. They're liars. We make a deal. And they, if I make a deal with him, we have a deal. And he goes out, he talks. We make a deal. Everyone's agreed. No nuclear weapon. We make a deal. They go outside, talk to the press. They say, we never even talked about it. There's something wrong with them. They're cuckoo. As far as I'm concerned, it's over. They're bad people. And frankly, I don't want to waste my time with them. Now, I'll let our wonderful negotiators keep talking if they want, but I don't see it. I don't like these people. You know that?
1: I mean, Buck, this from President Trump is effectively like strip away the geopolitical implications. Anybody who's ever done a business deal, Trump sounds like somebody who has decided the guy that he's been negotiating with can't be trusted, and he's just done with the negotiation period. That would not make me feel good if I were Iran right now.
0: Well, let me say, though, I don't think this is posturing by Trump. I think, and Clay, this is what, you know, my experience of dealing with Mideast crazies before I got into media was, I think, informative for my view that there's no deal. There's no deal to be had. Even if you have a deal with Iran, they will break the deal. There's no deal. There's no such thing as a deal with these people. They will break their word. They will break their bond. They will lie. They will cheat. They will steal. They will kill. That is it. And I'm not saying Trump isn't aware of that. And maybe you can say he has to go through this process of trying to do this with them. But now we are in a situation where, and I used the mow the grass analogy very early on, it's going to be, okay, guys, let's have a talk. You don't want to talk? Boom, boom, boom, bombing a bunch of things. Okay, guys, have you had enough yet? No? Boom, boom, boom, bomb a bunch of, I mean, this is where we are.
1: I think the question that's now going to become readily apparent is, do we take out more of their leadership?
0: I don't know that we can. I think their leadership has learned some lessons from the sucker punch that we gave them in that massive meeting,
1: and
0: right?
1: that may well be true, that they're hiding better and it's not as easy to take them out. But I think that's the
0: Israelis probably can. The Israelis can sneak grenades into their Cheerios, so you know there is that.
1: So do we take the sort of the governor off of Israeli attacks and say wipe out whoever else you want? I mean, that's what I get from Trump. Is like, I wouldn't feel good if I were on the Iranian negotiating team right now. 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
10: Fox News, I'm Gianna Gelosi.
11: We hit him very hard last night.
10: President Trump warning Iran that the U.S. was preparing for another night of strikes after saying he believes the ceasefire is over.
11: Probably hit him hard again tonight. I'll give him a little warning. We're going to hit him hard tonight.
10: The president speaking from a NATO summit in Turkey, where he restated his need for control of Greenland and blasted European allies as hopeless. But the summit did come with some welcome news for Ukraine. Trump saying he's going to allow the country to produce Patriot air defense systems to protect itself from Russia.
12: I'm very happy that our side began to work on a drone deal, and it's very good beginning.
10: Zelensky alongside the president, Kentucky Governor Andy Beshear, asked Mitch McConnell's office to provide an update on the senator's health. The 84-year-old has been hospitalized for more than 3 weeks, and speculation continues to swirl. America's listening to Fox News.
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16: I'm Shane the Intern. A recap of yesterday's World Cup action, Messi and Argentina survived the brink of elimination, beating Egypt 3-2. Argentina trailed 2-0 in the 79th minute before finding 3 goals, including a 92nd minute winner. In the later match, Switzerland defeated Colombia 4-3 on penalties and will face Argentina in the quarterfinals. At Wimbledon, Jannik Sinner and Novak Djokovic advanced to the semifinals to face each other on Friday. Sinner is 6-5 against Djokovic, but lost the most recent matchup during the Australian Open semifinals this year. And finally, in the MLB, the Royals' Tyler Tolbert tied Johnny Kling and Walt Dropo with the MLB record 12 straight plate appearance ending with a hit. The streak ended for Tolbert after a ninth-inning flyout during the Royals' 16-12 victory over the Mets. 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

0: know that you have planted the flag on the country that we defeated in the Revolutionary War. But I have to say that I am among the many that have been taken in by the Viking, who is the most charismatic figure of this World Cup, I would say.
1: Oh, yes.
0: And I think there are not odds on favorite. Clay may know better these odds of this foreign sport to me known as soccer. But I have to say, it's been much, much more interesting than I expected. And I am all for Team Norway at this point.
1: Wow, the Vikings will row their way to victory. I'm going to tell you, Steve, that would be a heck of a prediction. So let's see.
0: Unlikely,
1: let's see how that one goes.
0: If I'm right, it's amazing.
1: Of course. We'll only remind
2: France,
1: everybody.
2: France, by right. the way, Buck, France, Spain, Argentina, England are the top four. Then Norway as the fifth most likely to win the World Cup at this point.
1: There you go. Yeah. Steve Yates, everybody, go check out Nation States with Yates.
0: We'd all watch.
1: There we go. Thank you so much, Steve.
0: Thank you.
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3: Fox News, I'm Tom Graham. The U.S. carrying out a series of strikes against Iranian targets. The Pentagon says it was in retaliation for Tehran targeting commercial vessels in the Strait of Hormuz. Fox's Mike Tobin.
4: The strikes we saw last night were increased intensity. Eight times as many targets were hit compared to 12 days ago, the last time the U.S. hit Iran responding to attacks on shipping.
3: President Trump says the ceasefire with Iran is over. Fewer people are getting killed on U.S. roadways.
5: The number of U.S. traffic-related deaths fell to its lowest rate in the first quarter of this year. That's from figures being published now by the National Highway Traffic Safety Administration. Their report, titled Crash Stats, show that statistically 7,700 people were killed in traffic crashes in the first few months of this year, 2026, and that is a decrease of more than 4%.
3: Fox's Evan Brown, America's listening to Fox News.
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10: I'm Shane the Intern. With a break from the World Cup today, here's a look at the upcoming quarterfinal schedule. France plays Morocco at 4 p.m. tomorrow. Spain and Belgium clash on Friday at 3 p.m. And then two games on Saturday, Norway and England at 5 p.m. and Argentina against Switzerland at 9 p.m. At Wimbledon, Coco Gauff defeated fellow American Jessica Pegula in three sets to advance to the semifinals. This marks her first appearance in the semifinals at the All England Club. Gauff faces Carolina Muhova tomorrow for a spot in the final. And finally, free agency news from the NBA. The Cavaliers extended seven-time All-Star Donovan Mitchell on a four-year, $273 million maximum deal. The deal comes as the Cavaliers remain a front-runner to sign LeBron James. 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

0: standing up for what's right with America. 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
1: All right, this comes from Justice Alito, who brought this up during the arguments. This is his separate dissent. He said the court's interpretation also has national security implications. Suppose that a person's only connection to this country is that he was born here to a mother who was present just long enough to give birth and then quickly return to her native country. Suppose that country is a strategic adversary or enemy of the United States. Suppose the child never visited the United States while growing up and was inculcated with hatred of this country. According to this court now, that person is a citizen of the United States.
2: So that was Shannon Bream with Fox News talking about what Justice Alito wrote in the birthright citizenship case before the United States Supreme Court. Listen, there were so many consequential Supreme Court decisions that were handed down just in the past few weeks. That was one of them. There was another one that came out that affects Texas as well as a whole lot of other states. And that was the Supreme Court decision saying that states were well within their authority to ban boys and girls sports. Listen, this is just common sense. And of course, it should have been upheld by the United States Supreme Court. But it really is amazing when you think about it, about how the leftists talk about boys and girls sports. They can't even identify what a boy is or what a girl is. And so what we take solace in is knowing that the law that I signed in the state of Texas banning boys and girls sports, that's now the law of the land of the state of Texas. But there's something else that's now the law of the land that is very problematic. And that was that decision that Shannon Bream was talking about the birthright citizenship case. And the point Shannon Bream made is that basically the United States Supreme Court dropped a massive national security issue into the lap of America. And joining with us right now to talk about that is the great senator from the great state of Texas, Ted Cruz. Ted, welcome.
3: Governor, great to be with you. Thanks for having me.
2: So what is the way that Congress or the country is going to be able to deal with the Supreme Court decision that basically is going to allow anybody from China to come to the United States, have a baby here, have that child be a U.S. citizen who could also go back and be a member of the Communist Party? How is Congress going to be able to tackle this head on?
3: Well, it's a terrible decision from the Supreme Court. The Supreme Court struck down President Trump's executive order on birthright citizenship. It was a 5-4 decision. It was a very frustrating decision. I think the court got it wrong. I wrote an amicus brief, a friend of the court brief for myself and a number of other members of Congress urging the Supreme Court to uphold President Trump's order. But unfortunately, that only garnered 4 votes at the court and not 5. So what is the state of the law? Let me break it into 2 pieces. Number 1 is a policy matter. Number 2 is a legal matter. As a policy matter, birthright citizenship makes no sense. It is a foolish policy. The idea that illegal immigrants, simply if they cross over to this country and have a child, that child automatically becomes a U.S. citizen, that is a policy that predictably encourages and incentivizes illegal immigration. We need to change that policy. It also has the really bizarre and perverse incentive for something that you just referenced there, Governor, called birth tourism, where you see pregnant women in their 8th and 9th month of pregnancy come to the United States, many from China, land on U.S. soil and have a baby just so that baby could be a U.S. citizen. That is a foolish policy. It needs to change. President Trump tried to change it via executive order. There was a longstanding debate. This is a debate that goes back decades and longer, whether birthright citizenship had to be changed through a constitutional amendment or whether it could be changed through a statute passed by Congress. And there were legal scholars on both sides of that question. President Trump pushed the issue even further and tried to do it with an executive order. The constitutional question is the 14th Amendment provides that all persons born in the United States, and here's the key phrase, and subject to the jurisdiction thereof, are citizens of the United States. Now, the question is, what does "are subject to the jurisdiction thereof" mean? What I argued, what President Trump argued, what the four dissenters argued is if that you are an illegal immigrant who came here against the laws, you are not here permissibly, you're not here legally, and therefore you are not accorded citizenship. The Supreme Court rejected that position and said that the children of illegals born here are U.S. citizens as a matter of law.
2: Well, so going back with regard to one of the issues you brought up, and that is the clause saying subject to the jurisdiction thereof. Is that something that the United States Congress can pass a law saying what that actually means and to define it in a way that would prevent this Chinese birth tourism or other birth tourism, especially from people coming from our foreign adversaries?
3: So what Congress could definitely do, and for that matter, what the administration definitely could do, is say that any women who are pregnant, who are visibly pregnant, shall not be granted a tourist visa or any other visa. And that, I think, would make an awful lot of sense for the administration to do. Look, if it's someone coming before there's any indication they're pregnant, that's one thing. But if someone is 7, 8, 9 months pregnant and visibly pregnant, I think the administration ought to say we will not grant a tourist visa or visitor visa or any other visa to anyone who is pregnant. That makes sense, and there's no legal impediment to doing that. What the court resolved is if they're here, and to be clear, the vast majority of these instances occur with illegal immigrants, and illegal immigrants tend to fall in two categories. Number one, those who cross illegally. The 12 million plus illegals that crossed the border during the open borders of Joe Biden and Kamala Harris. Those illegals have babies, and under this ruling, those babies are U.S. citizens. The second category of illegals are people who come here legally, but then overstay their visa. And that's the second group. And if they overstay their visa a long, long time, you obviously cannot predict when someone may become pregnant in the future, but at least for women who are visibly pregnant, I think it would make a lot of sense to say we're not granting visitor visas if there is a reasonable likelihood you will have a child in the United States.
2: Very, very helpful. Listen, I want to try to cover two more topics real quick. Let me start out first by calling for Cut 104, and we'll talk about that issue very briefly and then get to another one.
4: The terms that we're using here during our reporting, biological male, biological female, the high court put those terms in quotations in their decision and their dissent. But just so you know, we're using those terms from the decision itself.
5: Here was the crux of the issue. It was whether or not somebody who was assigned the male gender at birth would be allowed to play in a traditionally so-called girls' sports.
2: This is just crazy. We have the liberal media that still cannot bring themselves to use the basic descriptions of male and female or boy and girl, the hand wringing over it. But the bottom line is the Supreme Court obviously did the right thing by saying that states can ban boys and girls sports. And that part has been answered. There's a question I have that I don't know if they answered or not, but you surely would. And that is, does the Supreme Court decision also apply to states that have not yet banned boys and girls sports? Would it apply to states where they actually allow boys and girls sports?
3: So it does not, and that was not a question the court addressed. What the court addressed in this case was two different lawsuits, one out of West Virginia, one out of Idaho. Both Idaho and West Virginia passed laws very similar to the law Texas has passed that you signed into law, that protects girls' sports, protects women's sports, and says boys can't compete in girls' sports, men can't compete in women's sports. That is basic common sense. And by the way, the overwhelming majority of Americans agree with it. It is only the loopy left, which sadly is virtually the entirety of elected Democrats today, who can't figure out what is a woman. They can't figure out the basic differences between boys and girls. In this case, plaintiffs sued West Virginia and Idaho and argued that protecting women's sports, protecting girls' sports was unconstitutional. 6-3, the Supreme Court rejected that argument. It said that the court, that states have the power to protect girls' sports and women's sports. The court concluded, number one, the Constitution does not prohibit it. Nothing in the 14th Amendment's Equal Protection Clause prohibits protecting girls' sports and women's sports. That's a great and really important ruling. It secondly concluded, nothing in the federal civil rights laws in Title IX prohibit protecting girls' sports and women's sports. That's a really important ruling as well. What the court did not address is the wackadoodle blue states like California that have passed laws or that have governors like Gavin Newsom who want girls to have to compete against boys, who want women to have to compete against men. It is wildly unfair, and the court said nothing about those states.
2: Well, that's very, very, very helpful, but also very troubling. We sounds like we still have some more work to get done. Well, listen, let me ask you about one last question that you would be as familiar with as anybody else in the country, and that is a race for the United States Senate in the state of Texas. As one contextual background point, the Democrat candidate, Jimmy Tallarico, he's in favor of boys and girls sports. He's in favor of sex change surgeries for minors. Do you think that Jimmy Tallarico really has a chance to win the race for the United States Senate in the state of Texas?
3: So, look, unfortunately, I do think he has a chance. I think this is a real race. I think it's going to be close. I think we're going to win. I think we're going to keep Texas red. But the polling right now shows this as a 1 or 2 point race. And Tallarico, on the record, the guy is radical. He is extreme. He has said things like God is non-binary. He said there's 6 different genders. He has run his campaign as a vegan campaign because meat is destroying the world. You know, as you know well, Governor, in Texas, we like our damn barbecue. The guy is against oil and gas. This is a guy who has been repeatedly in favor of boys and girls sports, men and women's sports. He's also in favor of sterilizing and mutilating children to transform surgically boys into girls and vice versa. That's just wrong. That's child abuse. And yet he is emphatically in favor of that. He has discussed something as Loopy is saying. He thinks it is an urgent priority that we provide abortions to people who are transgender.
2: That's just crazy.
3: Nutty. That's just nutty. That's where he is. So why do I think this is a real race? Number one, because this guy is also charming. He is affable. He sounds like a preacher. And I worry about the voters who may not be paying close attention to the issues, who just turn on the TV and say, oh, he seems like a nice young man. And the Republican nominee, Ken Paxton, you and I both know him very well. Ken is a friend. Ken succeeded you as attorney general. I think Ken on the merits has had a very strong conservative record as a state attorney general. I'm supporting Ken. I think he's going to win, but it's going to be a real fight. And there have been a bunch of attack ads run against Paxton. And so look, I would urge folks, we need to make sure, number one, that folks contribute money to this race. But number two, that we show up and vote, because if conservatives and even just ordinary common sense Texans stay home, God forbid we could wake up the day after election day and discover suddenly that this Tallarico extreme leftist has just been elected in Texas. That would be a disaster.
2: Well, you articulated the campaign strategy well. I personally think Tallarico is going to be very beatable once Texans get to know who he really is. And I think that you outline the pathway to make sure that we keep Texas red after this next election. Well, listen, Senator, I know you're very, very busy. I cannot thank you enough for coming on the Sean Hannity Show. God bless you, and God bless you for everything you're doing for the great state of Texas and for the United States of America. We're going to take a real quick break.
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2: Hi, this is Texas Governor Greg Abbott in for Sean Hannity, and we just had a great conversation with the great United States Senator from the state of Texas, Ted Cruz, talking about James Tallarico and his race for the United States Senate in Texas. And I thought there would be nobody better to talk about that than our very own Texas Senator, Ted Cruz. And we talked about, you know, whether or not James Tallarico can really get elected. And I gotta tell you, when people really see the craziness of what James Tallarico has voted for, there's no way the guy can get elected. Texans are not in favor of boys and girls sports like Jimmy Tallarico is. We call him Six Gender Jimmy. And Six Gender Jimmy, listen, he's for higher taxes. He's for gender mutilation of children and lab-grown meat. There's no way a guy like that can win in Texas. But I got to tell you, I want you to know that we have another guest coming up here shortly. A guest that does have a connection with Texas, but very importantly to this show, he's going to be a first-time caller to the Sean Hannity show. This is going to be a person you're going to want to hear from. So stay tuned. For now,
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1: Unity with NATO allies. I'm Lisa Brady, Fox News. As a NATO summit wraps up in Turkey.
20: If there's one word that comes out of today, it's unification. I've never seen anything like it. Every one of those countries, they love us. They love each other.
1: President Trump praising allies for ramped up defense spending. But to Iran, another warning that more strikes may be coming after the U.S. military responded last night to attacks on commercial ships transiting the Strait of Hormuz, though the president is not signaling a return to full conflict.
20: I think it's going to go very quickly. They hit a couple of ships, and so we hit them much harder. When they hit, we hit 10 times harder. You know, we hit much harder than they do. We have a lot better equipment than they do.
1: But he also says he's not sure he wants to make a deal with Iran now, calling them liars and cheaters. The renewed airstrikes leading War Secretary Pete Hegseth to cancel a visit to Israel.
21: Secretary Hegseth was reportedly set for in-person discussions with Prime Minister Benjamin Netanyahu and other officials. The cancellation was confirmed by an Israeli official not long after President Trump declared that the memorandum of understanding between the U.S. and Iran was over and missile attacks began again. Also said to be part of the meeting between Hegseth and Netanyahu was the potential sale of F-35 jets with stealth technology to Turkey. Netanyahu has publicly said he's against that sale.
1: Fox's Grinnell Scott. Day three of a preliminary hearing in Utah where prosecutors argue there is enough evidence to send accused assassin Tyler Robinson to trial for killing Charlie Kirk. Defense lawyers questioning the reliability of key DNA testing. A sell-off on Wall Street as Iran anxiety returns. The Dow down 577 points at the bell after dropping more than 800 during the session. 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
0: 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Checking traffic in Norfolk, I-564 East Bennett Terminal Boulevard, an accident. Also in Norfolk, I-64 reversible lane East Bennett Robin Hood Road, disabled vehicle. Again in Norfolk, I-264 West Bennett Brambleton Avenue, disabled tractor trailer. In Suffolk, I-664 North Bennett College Drive, an accident there. In Virginia Beach, I-264 East Bennett Woodstock Road, an accident. In York County, I-64 West Bennett Camp Perry, a disabled vehicle. HRBT, heavy conditions westbound and eastbound, moderate at Midtown Tunnel. Monitor Merrimack, heavy southbound, northbound, a 1 mile delay, moderate at the downtown tunnel, heavy at the high rise, moderate at the Coleman Bridge, moderate JRB 564, moderate leaving the base, light conditions going in. West Norfolk Bridge, moderate Jordan Bridge is steady. The National Weather Service forecast cloudy skies for the remainder of the afternoon, winds out of the east 7 to 9 miles per hour, high today 84, cloudy skies overnight tonight, low dropping to 72, partly sunny skies Thursday, a chance of afternoon showers tomorrow, high 92. In Barco, North Carolina 80, Pocosin 80, Smithfield 82. I'm Bill Bass, have a great afternoon, stay tuned for Sean Hannity.
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2: 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I am Texas Governor Greg Abbott, and I am your guest host today. And very excited that we have a first-time caller to the Sean Hannity Show. 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
31: Booster coming in hot for Booster Catch. And I ignite 13 of those Raptor engines, and this view is incredible right now. We're now down to three Raptor engines. We can see those chopsticks now.
32: We've just witnessed history.
2: Well, that was the world watching in amazement at the stunning accomplishment to catch a rocket that SpaceX had previously launched as it returned to Earth. You know, many Americans have seen the marvels of SpaceX, but really don't know much about what SpaceX is actually doing in their lives right now. And there is nobody better in the world, I should say maybe in the universe, to describe that than none other than Elon Musk. Elon, welcome to Sean Hannity Show.
33: Thank you for having me.
2: Listen, you and I have talked before about your vision and about what you're doing, and I know that you have visited with those who have invested in SpaceX about what you're doing, but the truth is probably most of our Americans across the country really don't know much about what SpaceX is actually doing to affect their lives. Can you give us a short explanation about what SpaceX actually is doing right now for the average American.
33: Yeah, so SpaceX launches satellites that provide communication, especially the Starlink internet system. So Starlink provides global high-bandwidth internet connectivity. So throughout the world, if you're anywhere from Texas to the North Pole or the South Pole or in the middle of the ocean, you can get high-bandwidth, low-latency internet connectivity, and it's the only such system that exists in the world. So that's the main thing that we launch with SpaceX. Then SpaceX also is the main provider to NASA for transporting astronauts to and from the space station, as well as resupplying the space station with cargo and bringing scientific experiments to and from the space station. So in fact, we're currently the only only spacecraft, our Dragon spacecraft is the only spacecraft that is qualified by NASA to transport astronauts to and from the space station, besides the Russian Soyuz system. So we transport both U.S. and international astronauts to and from the space station.
2: So for those Starlink deployments, about how many launches do you have a year, and about how many satellites do you have across the universe?
33: Yeah, so SpaceX right now delivers about 85% of all the payloads to orbit of Earth. Of the remaining 15%, most of that is China, and then I think they're probably about 8%, and then about roughly 7% is the rest of the world, including the rest of the U.S. So SpaceX transports almost 10 times as many satellites to orbit as the rest of the world combined.
2: So after you move on from deploying satellites, as you cast your vision toward the next 10 years, which, by the way, every time I talk to you, it seems like you're constantly thinking 10 or even 20 or more years than that ahead. But what do you see SpaceX doing 10 years from now?
33: Well, hopefully we've established a base on the moon. And not just a base with a small number of people, but in 10 years, hopefully, we've enabled thousands, if not tens of thousands of people to go to the moon, it's going to seem like a pretty outrageous number, given that, there's only about a dozen or so people that have been to the moon so far. But our Starship system is designed to carry ultimately tens of thousands of tons to the moon to create effectively a city on the moon, and ultimately a city on Mars as well. And the overarching goal of SpaceX is to extend life and consciousness as we know it beyond Earth to the rest of the solar system and eventually to other star systems.
2: So about how many years from now would it take to actually build a city on the moon? What are we talking about, 5-10 years, more or less?
33: I think we'll have landed our first people on the moon in less than 5 years. If things go well, we might be able to put the first astronauts on the moon in 2 to 3 years, and then expand rapidly from there, so that in, say, 10 years from now, there are thousands of people on the moon.
2: Go ahead.
33: We want to ultimately make it such that anyone who wants to go to the moon, like any member of the public that wants to go to the moon, can go to the moon and go to Mars.
2: So a person who wants to go to the moon, we see astronauts go up there and they stay there for a couple of days and come back. But you're talking about a city on the moon. So when you are talking 10 years from now and people are going to the moon, will they be staying there for weeks, months, years? What would it be like?
33: Yes, I think it's up to the person. They may wish to go for a vacation on the moon, or they may wish to move permanently to the moon, depending on the individual. But I think we want to. It would be very cool to have a full blown self-sustaining city on the moon, like an actual metropolis on the moon.

0: You've been a great guest and a great Texan, I must add. And we're proud that you are in Texas. We're proud that SpaceX is headquartered in Texas. I'm going to quote you here about something you said at the announcement of TerraFab, that all of your exes live in Texas. And of course, Starbase Texas is in the Lone Star State and will be known not just around the world, but pursuant to your aspirations, it's going to be known around the universe. And so I got a really tough question for you. And that is, now that you have all these Texas connections, can we finally get a Texas emoji flag on your platform X?
1: Sure. I will ask the team to make a Texas emoji flag. It's a great flag. And, you know, we've got a giant Texas flag. I'm here at the Giga Texas factory right now. We've got a big Texas flag, you know, American flag and a Texas flag, just right outside the building. Certainly I'd like to thank you and everyone for all the support we've gotten in Texas. It's a great state to do business in. It's super supportive, I think really emblematic of American values. So I love being here and love being a Texan.
0: Well, thank you. We're very proud of you. Keep up your great work, and maybe we'll see you on the moon one day.
1: All right. Sounds good. See you there.
0: Take care, Elon. What a guest. What a man. He's the leading visionary of our time. Thomas Edison, just like that, maybe even bigger. Dreaming for the stars and actually reaching the stars, unlike anybody in the history of mankind. The one and only Elon Musk. Listen, we're going to take a quick break. We'll be right back again to the Sean Hannity Show.
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4: 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I'm Kevin Uretsky, Fox News. U.S. Central Command announcing that strikes have resumed on Iran following an initial wave on Monday evening. Here's what President Trump had to say at the NATO summit earlier today.
5: I think it's going to go very quickly. They hit a couple of ships, and so we hit them much harder. When they hit, we hit 10 times harder. You know, we hit much harder than they do. We have a lot better equipment than they do.
4: Again, the U.S. renewing strikes against Iran today. Vice President Vance in Milwaukee today talking about the administration's work to combat fraud against state and federal health care programs.
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11: I'm Shane the Intern. A recap of yesterday's World Cup action, Messi and Argentina survived the brink of elimination, beating Egypt 3-2. Argentina trailed 2-0 in the 79th minute before finding 3 goals, including a 92nd minute winner. In the later match, Switzerland defeated Colombia 4-3 on penalties and will face Argentina in the quarterfinals. At Wimbledon, Jannik Sinner and Novak Djokovic advanced to the semifinals to face each other on Friday. Sinner is 6-5 against Djokovic, but lost the most recent matchup during the Australian Open semifinals this year. And finally, in the MLB, the Royals' Tyler Tolbert tied Johnny Kling and Walt Dropo with the MLB record 12 straight plate appearance ending with a hit. The streak ended for Tolbert after a ninth-inning flyout during the Royals' 16-12 victory over the Mets. 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

0: You know, I was just reading an article, and it was a list of market downturns for the U.S. economy. Now, it got me thinking. Markets crash, things go up, things go down. It doesn't seem to be a matter of if or when, right? I mean, the Depression, 1929, the Recession, 1937, the flash crash, 1962, oil crisis in the 70s, Black Monday, 1987, dot-com bubble, 2008 crisis. 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
8: This is a Fox News alert. More U.S. strikes on Iran. I'm Lisa Brady. The U.S. military just confirming new strikes have begun for a second night, aiming to hold Iran accountable and further degrade their ability to threaten freedom of navigation in the Strait of Hormuz. This after what CENTCOM calls unjustified aggression against commercial shipping and civilian crews. President Trump is on his way back from a NATO summit, telling reporters before leaving Turkey, negotiating with Iran may be a waste of time.
9: They want to make a deal, but they don't know how to make a deal. And then they go around shooting ships at night. I don't like that.
8: And saying earlier, he thinks a ceasefire agreement is over.
9: They're liars. They're cheats. They're sick people.
8: But he also says talks can continue. Iran responded to last night's U.S. strikes by targeting U.S. military sites in the region. On the summit sidelines, President Trump telling Ukraine's President Zelensky the U.S. will allow Ukraine to build its own Patriot air defense systems to counter Russian missile attacks. Also meeting with the new president of Syria.
9: Syria's become a very stable. I mean, it's amazing in a short period of time. It's really been stabilized, and we're proud of that.
8: Later notifying Congress, the U.S. will remove Syria as a state sponsor of terrorism as part of a normalization process with the new government. The defense raising DNA questions on day 3 of a hearing in Utah, where a judge will decide if there's enough evidence to send Charlie Kirk's accused assassin to trial.
10: Lawyers for Tyler Robinson questioned FBI forensic examiner Amanda Baker about a towel that was found wrapped around the alleged murder weapon. She said it contained DNA from both Robinson and his ex-lover and roommate Lance Twiggs. Defense attorney Michael Burt went after her testimony, suggesting the testing was flawed.
8: Fox's Claudia Cowan at the courthouse in Provo, with the preliminary hearing expected to last all week. 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
18: 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Checking traffic starting off in Portsmouth, I-264 westbound at Portsmouth Boulevard, an accident. In Norfolk, I-264 westbound at Brambleton Avenue, a disabled vehicle. In James City County, I-64 westbound at Barnes Road, a disabled vehicle. And in Hampton, I-64 westbound at Bland Boulevard, an incident there. HRBT westbound, a 6-mile backup, eastbound side, heavy conditions. Midtown Tunnel, westbound heavy, eastbound steady. Moniton Merrimack, heavy in both directions. Downtown Tunnel, westbound heavy, eastbound moderate. High-rise bridge is heavy, eastbound side, got a disabled vehicle there. Coleman Bridge moderate, JRB moderate. 564 is moderate coming out of the base, light conditions going in. West Norfolk Bridge moderate, Jordan Bridge steady. Cloudy skies overnight tonight with the low dropping to 72. Partly sunny skies for Thursday. Thursday's high 92, a chance of afternoon showers tomorrow. Partly cloudy skies Thursday evening, low 76. In Nags Head, North Carolina, 78. Hampton, 78. Norfolk, 80. I'm Bill Bass. Have a great evening. Stay tuned for Sean Hannity.

0: And from everything I've been told, he's not leaving anytime soon.
1: Well, for the future of America, for the future of the Supreme Court, for the future of the rule of law in America, I sure hope that Justice Alito stays. He is one of the, if not the best, justice on the United States Supreme Court. And Shannon, you are the very best. Thank you for coming on The Hannity Show today. All right, we're going to take a quick break and then be right back with the great Senator Tim Scott.
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6: Market indicators are suggesting that the stock market is due for a correction or even a crash. This is Steve Burton, president of Equity One and Scale to Sell. Some billionaire investors are comparing this stock market to the one in 2000 when the dot-com bubble started to burst. Others are highly concerned about our country's $39 trillion in debt. 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

0: Welcome back to the Sean Hannity Show. This is Texas Governor Greg Abbott, and I am your guest host today. And I am excited about our next guest, the senator from the beautiful state of South Carolina, Tim Scott. And I got to tell you, at this moment in time, there may be no more important person to talk to than Tim Scott. I'll tell you why. He is the head of the NRSC this cycle, which is in charge of winning Senate races for Republicans across the entire country. And as we've been on the show today, there's been breaking news about the status of the Democrat nominee in the state of Maine, and that is Graham Platner. What he's going to do, what's going on in his life, is he going to stay on the ballot or not? What's that going to do to the race for the Senate in Maine? And we got the person best situated to answer all of those questions, and that is Tim Scott. Senator Tim Scott, welcome aboard. How are you doing, Tim?
1: Well, Governor, I'm doing really well. It's good to hear your voice again. Thank God that you're doing such a good job in Texas, one of the great states in the South that we all celebrate. So thank you for taking your time to host this show and keep doing a great job in Texas.
0: We'll get to Texas in a second and talk about the Tallarico race. But tell me what's going on with Graham Platner and how that will affect the race for the United States Senate in Maine.
1: You know, he still has not yet dropped out, Governor. And so my perspective is a simple one. The Democrat Party and this candidate in Maine will either be an alleged rapist with a Nazi tattoo or someone he handpicks with the same values and vision. I believe Susan Collins is not only the best candidate to continue to represent Maine, she's the only person. Senator Susan Collins must be reelected, and there's no question. Graham Platner, if he drops out, he's already said, using his own words, he will pick someone with his values and his vision for America that is out of step with Mainers, out of step with Americans, and frankly, out of step with common sense and anything else in our universe.
0: Well, you're spot on there. You know, when you look at his values and really his life, he has a checkered history of sex scandals that would make Bill Clinton blush. He is an example of truly the radical socialist candidate and candidacy, this litter with character flaws. And what I can't figure out, Senator Scott, is why in the world are all these Democrats coming up with these Democrat nominees that are so bought in to a socialist agenda that's really contrary to where the mainstream of the United States of America is, and having them adopt those policies, how easy is it going to be able to defeat them at the ballot box in November?
1: It's going to be incredibly expensive. It's one of the reasons why when I'm on Sean's radio show or TV, I remind Americans they can go to defendthemajority.com to chip in to our candidate so that we can hold the firewall of America, also known as the United States Senate. Keeping it in the hands of the Republican Party is how we make sure that President Trump's last 2 years in office are his best 2 years in office. But the Democrats are bound and determined to turn the page to socialism today and communism tomorrow. These candidates reflect not who we are and not who we want to be, who we should never be. It's what you see coming out of Michigan with El Said, it's what you see with Roy Cooper in North Carolina, and is exactly what you see. You can't even hold your nose to get rid of the stench coming out of Maine named Graham Platner. It's just unconscionable that the Democrat Party now is represented, their poster children, El Said, of course, from Michigan, James Tallarico from the great state of Texas, and Graham Platner from Maine. Their values, their vision, and frankly, their amorality is a stench.
0: Let's talk about that Michigan race for a second. And you mentioned the person who likely will be the Democrat nominee. And to me, he looks like he would be imminently beatable. But what are the facts show on the ground?
1: We are in better shape every single day. Mike Rogers is doing a fantastic job. He's rocking and rolling. He's knocked on over 400,000 doors in Michigan. He has a strong ground game. He has President Trump's endorsement, no primary. He has all of his energy and his efforts targeting the Democrats who are cuckoo for Cocoa Puffs in Michigan, which gives us a great opportunity to pick up Michigan for the first time in nearly three decades. I'm excited about Mike's candidacy, really excited about his integrity, and I look forward to us picking up Michigan and adding it to the R column. R for
0: I'll tell you what, looks like Senate would be getting more and more red, and you know, as you pointed out earlier, that's essential for President Trump to have any success in the last 2 years of this current term. Well, bring us up to speed, what's going on in both New Hampshire and Ohio?
1: We're excited in New Hampshire. I tell you what, we could not have chosen a better candidate than John Sununu. His name is certainly universally known in the great state of New Hampshire. Live free or die. They're an independent state. He's doing very well. We need to continue to fund his race as he continues to have the resources to be successful. He will be another add to our Senate. Number two, and I mean number two, he'll be the second Republican in all of New England, Susan Collins, being the only Republican today. We can double our numbers in New England by electing John Sununu in New Hampshire. Also, you think about Ohio, where we have another John Husted, a man of integrity and great faith who served the state statewide for a number of years. Now as a United States Senator, John is doing really well. But don't forget, he's running against Sherrod Brown, who's antithetical to everything it means to be an American as a politician. Here's a guy who always votes for tax increases, always votes for open borders, and always voted with Joe Biden. It's not the kind of person we want representing Ohio. That's why we are gung-ho and very excited about the candidacy of John Husted. And frankly, Governor, if we turn to the South, Michael Wadley is doing a great job in North Carolina, running against a former Governor Roy Cooper, who let 4,000 criminals out in 35.
0: Well, this is very, very promising. I got to tell you, Senator Scott, well, we appreciate your leadership, and it looks like we should look forward to some great results in November. Thank you very much for joining the Sean Hannity Show today.
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6: Fox News, I'm Tom Graham. President Trump says the ceasefire with Iran is over. CENTCOM announcing another round of strikes after claiming Tehran attacked international commercial vessels.
7: For a second consecutive night, U.S. forces are carrying out airstrikes inside Iran. This is something that President Trump said earlier here at a NATO summit in Ankara, Turkey, that would probably happen in response to Iran targeting those three commercial vessels in the Strait of Hormuz.
6: Fox's Lucas Tomlinson. Kentucky Governor Andy Beshear wants an update on Senator Mitch McConnell's health. Republican has been hospitalized for weeks.
8: Since McConnell was admitted to a hospital in mid-June after being found unconscious at his home, few specifics have been given by the senator's staff on his current condition. A spokesperson confirmed he is still in the hospital and working with his staff on legislation.
6: Fox's Grinnell Scott, America's listening to Fox News.
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15: I'm Shane the Intern. With a break from the World Cup today, here's a look at the upcoming quarterfinal schedule. France plays Morocco at 4 p.m. tomorrow. Spain and Belgium clash on Friday at 3 p.m. And then two games on Saturday, Norway and England at 5 p.m. and Argentina against Switzerland at 9 p.m. At Wimbledon, Coco Gauff defeated fellow American Jessica Pegula in three sets to advance to the semifinals. This marks her first appearance in the semifinals at the All England Club. Gauff faces Carolina Muhova tomorrow for a spot in the final. And finally, free agency news from the NBA. The Cavaliers extended seven-time All-Star Donovan Mitchell on a four-year, $273 million maximum deal. The deal comes as the Cavaliers remain a front-runner to sign LeBron James. 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

0: Hey, this is Chuck Worley with the 757 House Whisperer Show, coming to you live every Wednesday night from 6 p.m. to 7 p.m. We are coming to you. I mean, he said from downtown Norfolk, but we're coming from Yorktown, Virginia. We got a podcast booth set up, and it is a lot of fun to be able to do this from our almost our home. But home away from home, our office we set up. This is it's a lot of fun coming in here on Wednesday nights, hanging out with my boys and Cindy.
1: Yeah.
0: And she's she's tougher than all of us, right? So
1: we are here
0: tonight to talk about problems in your houses. When there are issues in your house. We know that there are issues in your house because between the five of us, we have been in at least 100 houses this week. And what that means to you is that we have the experience that you need to, are you correct in my math? Is it 1, 2, 3, 4, 5? Dang it. There's six of us. All right. So I may not have bragged about this in the past, but I feel like this is an appropriate time to brag about my brains. I graduated from Norfolk Catholic High School with a 1.9 GPA and a 960 SAT, but only because I took it three times.
1: You added them all together, nope, right?
0: Yeah, right. Yeah.
2: Well, you get
0: one was 920, one was 940, and one was 960. And the lady told me, "We know your number."
1: Oh, we got
0: so
1: your number.
0: I was a 2-3 time state champ in wrestling, track, cross country, and I needed 1,000 SAT and a 2.0 or one of the other to get a scholarship. Neither one happened. So went to Norfolk State, failed out, and then got a 1.2 GPA coming out of the apprentice school. So math is not, I can do math. I'm not great at math, but I can do math.
1: But he is the supreme commander of branding.
0: I am the supreme.
3: That is a fact.
0: Know your magic, right?
1: Yeah.
0: I think the secrets to my success are hiring people smarter than me, which is not really difficult, but
1: I feel like you kept it in the family.
0: My son,
4: your
0: is,
4: boy is really smart.
0: He is a gangster. He is for sure a really, really, really smart guy in business, and definitely a great partner because he's the exact opposite of me. If two of us were great at branding, one of us would be unnecessary.
1: That's right.
0: Perfect. If both team of us were good at math, one of us would be unnecessary. So it's a good partnership. So we're going to introduce ourselves. And as we're introducing ourselves, I ask you guys every week to call in with problems about your house. We got a couple. We're going to be focusing on maintenance today. We have got, if you have any maintenance questions about any parts of your house, from plumbing maintenance to HVAC maintenance to electrical maintenance to gutters, to we have roofing maintenance, we have window maintenance,
1: doors, windows,
0: HVAC, pest control, I think, is just maintenance in general
3: by itself.
0: Just the whole trade is maintenance. So those are the things that I want you guys to kind of focus on this week. You could call in and ask about any problems with your house, but we are going to be maintained today on maintenance. We got a couple of things we want to go over with you. We try and bring you something every single week that is it's going to be, you are going to learn something about your house every single week. We are appreciative of all the kind words that you guys see us when you do see us on the roads, and a lot of people see us on the roads.
1: Yeah.
0: We just had the Williamsburg Live, Allison Krauss, last weekend, and every year I always have somebody coming up and asking me about what a great job we're doing, or hey, I recognize your voice from the radio. And I always say that I have a face for radio, so they recognize my voice, not my face. So, but actually, we had a really cool customer come up and give us a testimonial, right? Like, she's like, "Hey, I want to give you a testimonial." So I turned my phone on, and it's like, "Go ahead." So she did. She gave a testimonial to one of my guys. And I always like to kind of send that to our guys because it gives them, encourages them.
3: That's motivation.
0: Well, I think it's like, hey, people talk to me. Don't screw up.
1: Yeah, evidently.
0: I'm going to give you the elbow drop if you screw up, you know. So, so we are going to introduce ourselves as we come in. The phone number is 627-7979. Call in with any questions about problems in your house, things that creaks, noises, sounds, anything going on in your house. Hey, why does this happen? you know, or when this, when I do this, this happens. Like there's so many situations and houses that you really don't have a place to call. We're not going to be trying to sell you anything. We are going to be educating you on what is the problem. So when you call somebody out to your house, of course, all they want to do is sell you something. Here, the show, we created the show as a way that we could give back to our area and educate people on what problems in their house and giving them solutions without having to buy something, right? So we got a lot of DIY people that call in. We got people just calling in, asking questions about, hey, how do I fix this? You know, our ultimate goal by helping a DIY person is they'll do their house. They'll be underneath a crawl space working in nasty, dingy, 180-degree attics, but they're not going to their neighbor's house. So to work in a 180-degree attic, they'll be like, yo, call my boy Chuck. He'll put the insulation in for you. I'm not. So, but I feel like it's a great way to educate people and give back to our area. So let's go ahead and introduce everybody. I am Chuck Worley, the founder of Worley's Home Services. We do HVAC, plumbing, electrical, crawl space encapsulations, insulation, and spray foam. And our tagline for the show is Houses Talk to Me. The guys made me change it to Houses Talk to Us.
1: That's right. All of us.
0: So I'll go ahead and introduce Cindy Raw with Alpha Pest Solution.
1: My name is Michael Davenport. 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
4: He's local-ish.
1: Well, yeah. 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
1: 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Provia is without a doubt the best door I believe I've ever seen. And not that I'm old, but I am. I've been building houses 53 years. And that is without a doubt the best door I've ever seen. Also going to mention Alvin. Alvin is the man with East Coast Building and Remodeling.
0: East Ocean Building.
1: Excuse me. Yeah, I said coast. That's too much. But he does additions, kitchens, baths. He does new construction. He is all about it, and he did a fabulous job, I mentioned, for my buddy Chuck. He went in, gutted the house down to the studs, found stuff in there that we can't even talk about on radio.
0: That's true.
1: And did a fabulous job rearranging the house. It's the biggest, probably one of the biggest piece of property in the Tab area. It's 5 acres, just a little over. And it is absolutely, it's a great home, about 2,000 square feet. Lots of property, lots of privacy, and Alvin made it the home that they wanted it to be. That is Alvin with East Ocean Building.
2: Yep. I can give you all directions to Chuck's house, too. That's real simple.
0: It's got my name on the road, so it's not hard to find.
2: So I'm Justin Murphy. I'm actually with Chase Roofing, so we're going to be your local roofers. We're also doing siding and gutters. Just here for open and honest advice. We're going to introduce Jack Keller with Legacy Painting. And then
1: Jack is a young buck on the
2: team.
1: He's 26 years old, does a fabulous business. He's got 14 employees.

0: any problems with your house. We're going to go into our theme today, and that is on maintenance on your house. I figured I'd go ahead and start it off because anybody thinks about maintenance in a house, of course, the first thing that pops into their mind is
1: HVAC.
0: Yep. I knew everybody would guess that. So that was not prompted. So maintenance, and it's because it's one of the most expensive things that you're going to do to your house.
1: And you can screw it up yourself if you don't do the simple things.
0: You can. I had a engineer buddy of mine called me up and he said, "Hey man, I'm gonna do the maintenance to my house." And we were busy as crap anyway. I'm like, "All right, go ahead and do it. Well, tell me what to do." It's all right. Do this. Turn off the power. Don't leave the power on when you're working on the units and you're spraying it with water hose. And don't bend the coils, you know, when you're spraying it with the, you know,
1: pressure
0: with a pressure washer. Don't use a pressure washer. Don't use a 30 PSI, you know, it will clean the coil, but it will also flatten out the coil and no airflow will be able to ever go through it again. But so anyway, I'm giving him all these pointers. I'm like, all right, whatever, you know, if you want to do it. So he's like, how much? I mean, at the time, I mean, it was like $100 and some odd for the, I think our maintenance.
1: Yeah, it's not much because I have it on mine.
0: It's $200 a year. Like it's right at $200 a year. Right. So, and that's for two tune-ups. Right. So he goes, well, I'm just, you know, so like $100 and some odd a piece. Right. So he goes, I'm just going to do it myself. And this is a Saturday morning. I said, all right, don't be calling me. You know? So what happens about 5 hours later, it's like 4:30, man, we're getting ready to finish up shop. And I was working in the shop that day and calls me. I said, man, my wife's ready to kill me. I can't get the unit to cut back on. I said, go to the unit. Remember, I told you to cut off the power, cut off the. Yeah. I remember all that. I did all that. He's, I'm an engineer, dude. I said, go to the thermostat, check the. I already did all that. I said, can we just walk through this so I'm not going out there for no reason? What happened?
1: He didn't turn one of them back on.
0: So he spent $125 on an emergency service call for me to go out there and hit a switch.
1: Yeah.
0: I'm like, I told you, I tried to walk you through it. I mean, he called me on the bat phone. Like, he didn't even call that off. So I'm like trying to help him. So anyway, sometimes it pays to pay a professional to do it, but there's a lot of maintenance that needs to be done. I mean, we have cobwebs that we find in contactors. We have
1: varmint,
0: dust. We snakes. Have dust. I mean, we have found snakes wrapped around a coil because the coil is warm, right? And snakes like warm. I think y'all, anybody that's on friends with me on Facebook, I have a gate that opens. Well, I got a big battery out there with a garbage can over top of it that powers the gate. Solar, but then the solar goes to the battery. So anyway, man, I pulled that thing off. That was like a 3-foot garter snake.
1: Mm-hmm.
0: I thought that sucker with a copperhead, man, I was about to kill it, but I didn't. It was a garter snake. So
1: garter.
0: It's G-A-R-T-E-R, right?
2: Yeah, it's got a T in it.
0: There's two types. There's a gardener snake and then a garter. Anyway, I called up Cindy. She goes, don't kill it. I said, oh, man, he almost died. So anyway, but he was wrapped around the coil on that battery. I mean, the battery's warm, right?
2: Yeah,
0: so they like that
2: warm.
0: Stuff. We have found mice. We have found like the mice are running across the coils and touch the two sides at the same time. And that's going to hurt for just a second.
1: And then it's gone.
0: At least until it burns up and stops touching both sides. Right. So there's a lot of maintenance that needs to be done inside the electrical in there. There's, you know, coils need to be cleaned. There's
1: one thing that can happen, and it happened a lot over the last week, and happened to me. Took my wife to Outer Banks for a birthday and our anniversary, and we got back, and I got a two-unit system. I got an upper system and a lower system. And so we came into house, man, it feels good. It's 72 degrees. It was muggy outside. We came home a day early, and all of a sudden, it was like we'd been there an hour and a half, and she said, well, I'm going on up, and I'm going to unpack my suitcase, and she wasn't hardly up the stairs, and I hear, you got to come here. It's hot up here. And so I go upstairs, and this is serious. When I went up that, rubbing my hand up the handrail that was on the wall, it felt nice and cool at the bottom. I got it at the top. It almost burned your hand. Yeah. It was 92 degrees upstairs.
2: No.

0: Well, it's not working. And in the old days, I might have tried to do something myself, but I got a maintenance contract with Worley's, and the so I called. And normally, 9 times out of 10, it's capacitor. The capacitor starts the outside unit, and nothing happens unless that unit's running. So I call Worley's, the number, and I said, the person answered the phone. I thought it was a person. And it says, hello, Mr. Davenport. Are you calling about the home that's associated with this number? I said, well, yes, I am. And we're carrying on this conversation. And well, let me go ahead and set you up. Your unit is not running. Is it your upstairs unit or your downstairs unit? As well as the upstairs unit. Okay, I've got that. Well, Bob, we can have a man at your house tomorrow between 6 and 8. But if he can come earlier, is that okay? I said, yeah, as long as he calls me, you know, I'm 15 minutes away at the office. I'll be right there and blah, blah. And she says, okay. She says, that's great. And I said, well, can I ask you a question real quick? She said, yeah, Mr. Davenport. I said, are you AI or are you a real person? And she pauses. She said, I prefer to be called a digital assistant. The real person will be calling you in the morning after 8 o'clock. And I said, well, I really appreciate that. And she said, thank you for calling Worley's Home Services. That was, and I'm not a person that's big on this AI thing. Sometimes my email will correct what I put, and you click on it, it does you a better email. And then I get people email me back, hey, I got it. And did you really do this email? I said, well, I know I did. but I like the fact that you thought it was better than what I do.
1: Yeah,
0: but
1: it's a neat trying to get somebody to be working at 7, 8 o'clock at night.
0: Oh yeah,
1: with their families.
0: Because it was that time,
1: you know. And then Sundays we're in the Chick-fil-A contracting. We're not working on Sundays. It's trying to find. I mean, when you're looking for employees and the wife finds out that you're interviewing with two different companies, you're within $1 an hour of each other. And she finds out she's going to work. He can go to work for Worley's and never work Sunday. Where's he going to work?
0: He's going to work where he ain't working Sunday. He wants a guaranteed day off.
1: Yeah. So it is harder to find an employee than a customer right now. If you ask that same question from 10 years ago, is it harder to find an employee or a customer 10 years ago? What's the answer?
0: Dime a dozen.
1: Yeah. It's the exact opposite. It's harder to find a customer 10 years ago. Now it's hard to find an employee, and then keeping an employee,
2: that is true.
1: Keeping them happy. And you can keep them happy if they're not working 80 hours a week like we used to.
2: Well, they got
1: to
2: have a home life balance too.
1: And we stand behind God, family, business, right? It's got to be in that order.
0: I think everybody on this team is feeling the same way there. We all believe that you got to have a life outside of the job.
1: It is true. Or you won't have employees.
0: Or you won't have, that's true. I believe that what Worley does.
1: Let's get the number out real quick. 627-7979. Call in 627-7979. But go ahead, Mike.
0: That's great, because we want the people to call in, because when you call in, it's not only a question you may have. If you had a problem 5 years ago, call up and let's talk about it. Because somebody out there, among the thousands that are on the radio show right now, somebody out there is going to have that problem today.
2: It's probably you can more help than get, one person. It's,
0: yeah,
2: it's,
0: yeah. You can help them get a resolution to some thoughts, some ideas about what they can do to resolve their issue.
1: Some people are just shy. They're just scared. By calling in and asking a question, you're actually helping thousands of other listeners the same or similar question. So
0: you won't believe it by listening to us, but we're extremely introverted people. Most of us can't even lead two people in silent prayer.
1: That is not accurate. So why don't you go, before we finish up on the half hour break, tell us a little bit about maintenance with windows.
0: Okay. And then the one thing that you always have to remember is you got to keep yourself with the windows. You got to keep your margins caulked. When we put a window in, if it's a brick house, we always hold out the extension jam and the brick mold to cover the old joint, then make a nice thin joint around there.
1: When installed properly.
0: Yeah. A lot of guys just stick it in the same hole. You got that old goofy caulk line around it.
2: Caulk doesn't stick.
0: You can't get it out of the brick. some people try to use a wire brush when they're really energetic, and that just messes up the face of the brick and it looks goofy. We just hold it out an extra half an inch. We do that because we're custom window installers. And custom doesn't mean expensive. Custom means that we take the time and the effort to make it to fit your job, because we're a job shop. And we're not all going to the like to Europe every job. My partner and I are going to Caribbean, you know, every other month. We alternate. We don't do that. We have a very fair price. We're found to be extremely fair. Now, we're not the guy that is in the back of a pickup truck coming to your house, giving you a really cheap price. But then if you have an issue, there's nobody to come to your house to help you through the issue.
2: Or they're not licensed and they're stealing deposits. Yeah.
0: And the burner phone quits working after 6 months.
1: Yeah.
0: Our thing rotates to a phone system. We don't have a digital assistant yet, but you can always reach somebody. And if it goes to our night system, you get a call about 8:15 in the morning. We always are about that, making sure your windows are lubricated so they're easy action. We use a constant force stainless steel spring balance. That way it operates smoothly and effectively through the life of the window. If it ever breaks, we have a guy that's a maintenance guy that he can be there quickly to get that changed around. Because you don't want
1: you can change out having balance. You can change out panes.
0: Oh, we change out broken panes. I just did one for my son. My grandson was trying to kick the soccer ball at his brother and knock him over. He missed his brother and broke the window.
1: Nice.
0: Yeah, now he's cutting grass all summer for free.
1: Yeah.
0: But, you know, hey, lesson learned.
2: You live and learn. Live and learn.
0: Yeah.
2: So, yeah, getting back to the maintenance.
1: We've got about 2 minutes, so we're going to have a hard break. So
2: yeah.
1: You want to... we'll go ahead and kind of introduce ourselves.
0: And we'll start out with Justin
1: coming back. I am Chuck Worley. My son and I own Worley's Home Services. 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I'm going to say Cindy Rao with Alpha Pest Solution, the only woman you know with a license to kill.
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2: And I'm Justin Murphy. I'm with Chase Roofing. So we're going to be your local roofers. We're siding and gutters as well. And then I'm going to introduce Jack Keller. He's the young guy on the crew, but he's with Legacy Painting. Phenomenal work.
0: Without a doubt.
1: Without a doubt. All right. So we're going to, you want to go to break now? So yeah, let's go to our hard break right now. We'll be back in a few minutes. Remember that number is 627-7979. Go ahead and dial in, get on the radio, and we will answer those questions.
0: Punch that number.

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1: Fox News, I'm John Saucier. U.S. Central Command says they are resuming strikes now in Iran after both sides traded fire last night. The White House accuses Iran of targeting ships transiting the Strait of Hormuz. Well, during remarks in Milwaukee about the Trump administration's fraud crackdown, Vice President J.D. Vance was asked about the current status of the Iran conflict.
2: They were good. They were well-behaved for about a week, but then they started shooting at ships. So the deal is very simple. If they shoot at ships, we're going to knock the hell out of them, and it's that simple, and that's the basic way it's going to work.
1: On Truth Social, President Trump writes, this is in retribution for yesterday's bombing of ships by Iran. If it happens again, it will get much worse. The president's on his way back from the NATO summit in Ankara, Turkey. White House Deputy Press Secretary Abigail Jackson on Fox says the president is going to stand up for American interests.
3: The president is never going to hesitate to give some tough love to our allies when needed. He won't back down to make sure our allies meet their spending commitments.
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7: The major averages ending mixed with the Dow down sharply as the Iran ceasefire deal unravels. But the tech-heavy Nasdaq managed to eke out a gain, a rally in semiconductor-related stocks, cushioning Wednesday's losses. Surging oil prices are driving inflation fears, with West Texas Intermediate crude settling near $74 a barrel. Minutes from Kevin Warsh's first Federal Reserve policy meeting were released on Wednesday afternoon and revealed that policymakers remain conflicted and uncertain about the best path forward, with much of the direction hinging on how events in the Middle East unfold. The Dow down 577 points, the Nasdaq up 52, S&P 500 down 21. After the bell, Levi Strauss reporting second quarter earnings and revenue that beat projections and again raised its full year outlook, but its stock is dropping after hours. That's your Fox Business Report. I'm Hillary Barsky, invested in you.
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0: 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We are here for you. The reason we are here, we spend every Wednesday night for an hour trying to educate and help people understand the issues in their house. There's a lot of companies or a lot of shows out there where it's helping you fix your cars, helping you fix whatever. 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I have surrounded myself with the experts of Hampton Roads here for one reason, and that is to answer your questions on the radio and tell you what the problems are in the house and help you get to a solution of fixing your house. 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So I will introduce myself while you guys are calling in. We got a couple lines open, 627-7979. 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I am Chuck Worley. 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He does kitchens, bathrooms, remodels. 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He actually has a truss company. If there's any trusses or anybody in new construction needs commercial trusses. They're metal trusses.
1: He does historic work too.
0: He does do historic work.
1: That's hard to find these days.
0: Yeah, he does. He's actually working on that house we were talking about last week, where you're doing all those internal gutters and slate roof. He is going in and basically, the whole structure needs.
1: Yeah, the whole front porch needs lifted back up for me to even do anything.
0: How old is that house? It's like 1890, right?
1: Yeah, it's late 1890s.
0: Oh, yeah. Yeah, so that is going to be a cool house. We're gonna have to have him on the show, man. It's got every contractor on the show over there.
1: Everybody's involved in that.
0: Helping him fix that house. But that's going to be a great house. But go ahead, Mike.
2: 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Cindy can kill it 4 legs, 6 legs, 8 legs.
0: She's not got it. Two.
2: Not 2 legs.
0: Not 2 legs.
2: She doesn't do any two legs.
1: That's all off the books, though.
2: No 2 legs.
0: That's on March 20s. You might be able to work it out.
2: Yeah. But Cindy is one of the few women owned pest control companies. She will crawl in a crawl space. She'll attack a badger in there, and she will come out being the winner. I can promise you
0: she
2: that.
0: She is a honey badger.
2: Cindy Rao with Alpha Pest Solutions, and she is, what is she, Chuck?
0: The only lady you know with a license to kill.
2: A license to kill, yeah. And like we said, not too late.
1: She's more of a man than me, for sure. I'm not doing that. I'm Justin Murphy. I'm with Chase Roofing. So we're your local roofers. We also do a siding, gutters. Our territory is from Richmond down to the Carolina line. So we will travel around to help. And I'm actually going to introduce Jack Keller. He's the young guy on the crew with Legacy Painting, just out there doing outstanding work.
2: Outstanding. True. I've had a lot of people. We're doing windows for a doctor over in Norfolk. Dr. Warren, and Jack went over there, and he did a spot, an outstanding job on a house that was 116 years old, and it just amazing the work they did. They came in. I was there the day the painter started looking at something else for Dr. Warren, and it was amazing. His production manager was there going through with his people that were going to be doing the work to be clear. The directions were clear about what was going in what room, what colors. Hey, here, this takes 2 gallons of paint. You should have a third of a gallon left over for touch-ups, et cetera, et cetera. Yeah. Jack Keller is an amazing young man, 26 years old with 14 people working for him.
1: Man, I wish I was that smart when I was that age.
0: 26. Oh,
2: I know. Well, he's been mentored by Mr. Chuck here, Mr. Branding. And, you know, and the guys on the team have taken him under their wing and all given him the tips that we don't want him to fall into the same holes we did. We put up those little orange cones.
1: So what don't mistakes fall in the to same watch holes. Out for.
2: Yeah.
1: So we don't do the
2: don't
1: same
2: make
1: mistakes.
2: The same mistakes we did. And so far, he's been an excellent, excellent listener.
0: Yeah. I just put up guardrails for him. So, yeah. Like, oh, no, don't do that. I already did that. That was very expensive.
1: Yeah, we've been there before.
2: We're getting ready to go to you there, right. Justin. Go ahead.
1: So, yeah, just to drop back into the maintenance, first starting with, like, you know, the things – when you pull up to your house in your car, nobody's really looking at the roof. I mean, you're looking at your front door. You're looking at the entry going into the kitchen. Like, nobody ever looks at the roof. Now, roofs don't need quite as extensive maintenance as, like, HVAC and stuff like that. But there is definitely maintenance due that's on a roof. Normal architect shingles, unless you've had your roof replaced in, like, the past 5 or 7 years, those used to be 30-year architects, so we recommend at about the half-life of the roof, definitely get somebody up there to take a look at it. The caulkings break down, things kind of move around, houses expand and contract, so you know if you have brick, the flashings can separate off of that. Keep your gutters clean. When they fill up with a bunch of debris, that turns to dirt, and then that gets heavy when it gets wet, and it'll start pulling your fascia boards off of your house. Now, catching it on the maintenance side is a lot cheaper than actually fixing it and calling me, hey, Justin, it's pouring in my house. There's a waterfall here. Fix this. Well, 9 times out of 10, if we would have done a quick inspection, you know, years prior, we probably would have caught those small issues. And, you know, just for small service charges and a tube of caulk is like $8. But for me to reflash all of your walls because it all fell apart or, you know, put all your fascia boards back up, now you're talking thousands. So it's definitely, you know, give us a call. Rely on us as a team, you know, Worley's, Mike, everybody. We're just going to be honest with folks. We're not here to really sell you anything. We're just here to tell you, you know, what to keep an eye out for, what to look for. And, you know, if you run into headaches, we can solve them for you. But maintenance is definitely key. It's the same thing like, you know, driving your car. You got to change the oil. You got to check the tires, the brakes.
0: Well, you don't have to.
1: Well, you don't have to. Nope. That is, you just that change is the motor for sure.
2: Change a motor. Yeah.
0: Eventually, you will have to change a motor if you don't change the oil. But you don't have to
1: an oil change. Is, you know,
0: my mom went 17 years would not change an oil in her Dodge Caravan. She had
1: they don't make cars like that anymore either.
0: 300,000 miles on this thing. My dad's out to sea every 3-6 months and comes back, and I mean the engine pops, and she goes, he goes, baby, she's changing the oil and it's literally mud coming out of the and he goes, when's the last time you changed oil? She said, when's the last time you did it? It was like, that was like 8 years ago. She's like, well, that's the last time it got done.
2: Well, the truth is that when there are three things that that home inspectors look at when somebody buys a home. The first one is the roof. The second one is the HVAC. They want to know how old it is.
1: They're looking for the big ticket items.
2: Exactly. And the third one is the windows. And all of those cost a lot. And if you don't keep them maintained or keep them current, well, what would you rather do? Would you rather live in your house since before energy-saving windows came into effect in 2012 when low-E glass became prominent? It was available. I only built two houses when it really came out in 2000. That had low E glass because it wasn't a code requirement. And all of a sudden it's a code requirement and everybody's got to have it. And so what we did was we came in And that low E glass that you can get in your house now can save you 25 to 30% on your electrical bill due to heating and cooling. Now, would you rather enjoy that now while you live in the house, or would you rather have to have it fixed, have new windows priced in and money set aside in escrow for the new owner to enjoy the lower utility bill? Or would you rather go ahead and do it yourself?
0: Yeah.
2: And we have financing. Everybody here can finance stuff for you.
1: Yeah.
2: And we have affordable rates. We didn't have financing at CVP Windows and Doors forever because the rates these guys wanted was ridiculous. We finally found a bank.
1: With some of the fees.
2: Oh, yeah.
1: We found a bank,
2: Medallion Bank out of New York. They found out that taxicab medallions weren't a big deal anymore because you had Lyft and all that other stuff. And so they started doing small home projects, and they make it very affordable. So you want to get it done. The money you're saving, sometimes it actually will pay a big part of your payment, and you're getting the effect of a lower utility bill. The same thing occurs with the heating and air. And if you're letting your roof leak, you're talking about major structural damage that Alvin will be glad to fix for you. But it costs a lot of money.
0: Yeah. I keep telling, I tell people all the time, it's the cheaper to keep her program. You know,
1: for sure.
0: You do maintenance so she don't break and leave you. Right.
2: Yeah. I want to mention one thing because I don't want Chuck to blow his own horn because that would be rude. But there's a guy, Ray in Seaford, that couldn't stay on the line, but he wanted to just say he had good work with Chuck and Whirlies in the past and loves catching the show every week. Well, Ray, we really appreciate you listening to the show. Thanks for calling in. And that's what we want people to do. We want them to call in. And if
0: 627-7979. Yeah. We got a few minutes left, right? About 10 minutes left.
2: Everybody waits till the end. Please don't do that.
0: Do it now because we only got about 9 minutes left. 627-7979. Call in. And
1: also on the Facebook Live. And
0: We're waving at Facebook Live right now. So, let's go. Okay. So you kind of went into gutters. You kind of went into gutters on maintenance on gutters.
3: Yeah, maintenance.
0: The weight will just pull off. You get keep them clean. I will admit that I do have new gutters on my commercial building now because of a 3-foot pine tree that was growing out of my gutters, and I was getting joked by my neighbor, and so I cut it down the first time.
2: And it came back.
0: And it came back.
1: Right back.
0: So about a year later, like it wasn't even like I didn't know pine. Like
2: that's quick.
1: Well, they're fast.
2: Rapid growth.
1: They are fast. Dude,
0: and so the other reason I had to replace my gutter was because I put skylights in my gutters.
2: Skylights in your gutters?
0: Yeah.
1: Bunch of holes in there.
0: So when I was looking up at my gutters, I could see Jesus through the gutter. There was this big hole that literally I could stick my head through almost. The hole was so rusted out, so big. I could stick my hands through the gutter.
2: Where the junk in the gutter settled and then the moisture turned into rust.
0: Literally.
2: That made it self-draining.
0: I've never had a draining problem with my gutters. I never kept water in my gutters, ever.
1: There is something I do have to say about that. Like, that's more... I mean, keeping them clean, keeping all the debris out of them, because when stuff does get in there, that's a lot of nutrients just for plants and everything to grow. But getting to what Chuck said, that's more the commercial side where the gutters can rust out.
0: Yeah, these are 8-inch wide gutters.
1: On the residential side, they're all going to be aluminum, so you don't really have to worry about them rusting, but you don't want them full of all of this and that because it attracts everything.
2: Yeah, and Justin over it.
0: Snakes. Someone told me that they were trying to clear out their thing and had a daggone snake in the gutter. Holy crap, that'd give you a heart attack.
2: I remember going to a house in Brandermill in Richmond, and the lady said her gutters were not draining, and it was our fault. And I said, well, our guy always puts pitch on the gutters. It shouldn't be. Mm-hmm. My service guy was up on the ladder. And I said, well, when was the last time your husband cleaned the leaves out of the gutter? She said, he got all the leaves out Saturday, and there wasn't many. I said, okay. And Al was up on the ladder. He scooped up, a handful with two hands of pine needles and dropped them on the ground. And they were so flat, and they splatted down there. I said, well, you know, pine needles are part of what needs to come out too. She looked at him and said, I thought you said you cleaned the gutters. He said, you told me to get the leaves out of the gutters. I wanted
0: to hear that. Hysterical.
2: It was. It was totally,
0: you almost got that guy killed.
2: I think he was trying to commit suicide.
0: Yeah.
1: He's had enough.
0: I mean, pine needles, I mean, to defend them.
2: They're terrible.
0: Pine needles are not acidic. Leaves.
1: No, they're not.
0: They are not leaves.
2: Yeah.
1: No, but you definitely want them all clean and, you know, fill up into the gutters. So anything that stops the water from freely flowing to the downspouts is going to create an issue for
0: us. I would say on the electrical side, you know, we have a whole bunch of people. I was actually at a conference this weekend at Atlanta, and they had this everything plugged in. They had these strips, the surge protectors, and I'm talking like it was a 12 receptacle surge protector, and every one of them was full. And then on top of that, they had like 3-4 blocks that you could plug.
1: Extras.
0: 3-4.
1: Yeah.
0: I should have took a picture of it because it was sketch. Like there was no.
1: That's
0: way.
1: Like Christmas vacation
0: dude,
1: style.
0: It was Christmas vacation. That's exactly what I thought of when
2: Where's
0: I walked
2: that
0: past
2: squirrel
0: it.
2: At?
0: And I'm like, there is no way that the amps and the power that I mean, if
1: the
0: we had an infrared,
1: draw.
0: If we had an infrared camera, that thing probably would have.
1: It was
0: lit
1: glowing.
0: Up. My point of the story is that they had like a 4 plug on the wall and these 4 things with 12 surge
2: 12 plugs.
0: Four surge protectors with 12 off of them. And they were, so people do that in their house.
1: But those are supposed to be 15 amp receptacles, right?
0: Well, these are, it was commercial.
1: Okay, 20. Yeah,
0: but my point is when I'm walking through, especially during the wintertime, you know, the heat's gone out, gas is gone out. So they got like 3 of these heaters on these surge protectors with 3, you know, block plugs. You know what I'm talking? What is it called?
2: Yeah.
0: Block receptacle thing.
1: Splitter type.
0: Yeah, splitter thing. So like, I'm like, yo, just because you can fit it, it's a good idea. You know. Well, we only pop the breaker every 45 minutes. Oh my god, like, people are going to die in this house. Like, unplug some of that stuff. So run circuits. Like, it's not create. Like, run new circuits to where you need them in the house. So you don't have to overload circuits like that. Panels, breakers can overheat. That's why they pop. Sometimes they're old. If you have an old, especially if you have one, if you go out to your breaker panel, and if you're not safe doing this, don't do it. But if you open up the door, there should be a 1 breaker at the top that cuts the power to the entire panel. If you do not have that, you need one. Because if something goes wrong, you have 1 circuit that you can turn off the entire house. Firemen do it.
2: Yeah.
0: Like it's the first thing they do is cut off
2: coming
0: power.
2: In. They're pulling
0: that
2: meter.
0: Well, there's that. Yeah. But I mean, that's the reason that you have that 1 breaker is to cut the panel. So if otherwise you got to flip all the panels off or the breakers off, flip them.
2: Yep.
0: The safety of these things. If you have if you don't have any spaces in your panel, you probably have an overloaded panel. If you have what's called stubbies, which is you'll see like a 115 volt is like a light switch, like your bedroom. A double or a tube or a double pole is like tube breakers, but they're like tied together. So you'll see the difference. One's called a double, one's called a single, right? So
2: one's 110, one's 220.
0: One's 220, right. So if you see a 110 that actually has 2 small ones that are really smaller than a light switch, that is what's called a stubby breaker. And that was invented by a very smart guy years and years ago, who's a multimillionaire, because people don't want to spend thousands of dollars replacing their panels. So they come up with this, some genius came up with a stubby breaker, which I'm not mad at him. I'm jealous. I wish I would have
2: tried
0: that. So if you go to your panel and it is a red breaker, that is called a FPE or Federal Pacific, which was not outlawed because they're still out there, but they are, what's the word I'm looking for? Recalled 30 years ago, and they should not be in panels. I think when someone sells a house, I think they should be they should have to change that. But that is not a code yet. So,
2: and the home inspector will mention it if he sees it.
0: Oh, the home inspector will definitely, good ones and bad ones. I mean, those things are really, really, really dangerous. It's kind of like Quest pipe, you know, when they see it, the home inspector will mention Quest pipe. It's the gray pipe underneath your or underneath your house or up in your attic or inside your walls. Heck, I still have some in my one of my commercial buildings that I'm slowly changing out. I mean, as it breaks, I just kind of replace.
1: Well, it's always fun section. If it's buried in a slab, right?
0: Yeah, well, yeah, that's why it's still there. So because I didn't want to bust up the slab and put new water in, but I'm putting a new bathroom there, so I don't have to worry about it anymore. So as soon as I do it, all the quest is gone. But
2: that's a good thing.
0: It's in a commercial building. It's a slab, and like, what's it going to hurt? Like, but in a house,
1: that's different.
0: That's SIRS.
2: Yeah.
0: That's SIRS business because you're going to be sheetrock and all that stuff. You know, I don't have to worry about that in the commercial building. So, but I think it's really important to do maintenance, kind of going off on some of the electrical. Then we kind of went into Quest and plumbing. If you are not draining your water heater every year, and you can do it yourself, you DIY guys, put a hose on the bottom, of the water heater. And just let it drain out. You're gonna have to pop the TSP valve, blow off valve. You got to pop that to get, you know, so the vacuum allows.
2: And you don't have to turn the water off. Even let it, the pressure of the water help flush the bottom of the tank. Because if you don't do it, that the stuff they put in our water that's keeping us healthy is going to deteriorate the tank.
0: Scale. It's rust. It's I had a plumber.
1: And there's chunks.
0: I don't know if y'all remember Ralph's plumbing, right?
2: Yeah.
0: So Ralph, he's awesome.
1: Mike, who do you not remember?
0: I know, well, right?
2: That most of them are gone.
0: He's probably in the 78, maybe 80 now. But anyway, he was the first plumber that ever worked for me, and he said, "Man, you ever drink hot water?" I said, "Well, yeah. I mean, if I'm sick or don't feel good, maybe, you know." He said, "You'll never do it after this." And he pulls out this Sawzall and cuts this water heater in half. He's right. I will never, ever drink hot water ever again. It was the most, listen to me, the most disgusting thing I've ever seen is hot water heater water coming out of the water. Why?
1: That or something.
0: It's okay if you're washing with it, but you don't want to drink it. Like, it's gross. Oh, we got about a minute left. We had a till the end of the show, so I'm going to introduce ourselves on the way out. I am Chuck Worley with Worley's Home Services, heating and air conditioning, electrical, plumbing, crawl space encapsulations, and spray foam insulation. 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
0: With over three legs.
2: Yeah.
0: She has to have over three legs.
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0: Hey, thanks for joining the show. This is the 757 House Whisperer Show.
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3: Two strikes against Iran. I'm Lisa Lacerra, Fox News. They began more than 2 hours ago after an attack yesterday by Iran on civilian ships.
4: Now, earlier today, President Trump was less than subtle, hinting that airstrikes would take place tonight in Iran. And this after another round of strikes against commercial shipping in the Strait of Hormuz. The president indicated that he had just lost his patience with his Iranian counterpart.
3: Fox's Mike Tobin in Tel Aviv. President Trump posting on Truth Social that this is in retribution for those attacks. And he wrote, if it happens again, it will get much worse. The president now on his way back to Washington in the new Air Force One, which he boarded in the UK after taking one of the older jets to the NATO summit in Turkey. On the sidelines of that summit, the president met with Ukraine's leader Volodymyr Zelensky, where he granted Ukraine permission to manufacture defense systems he's been asking for.
5: We're going to give a license to you to make Patriots. That's pretty cool, right?
6: Larry.
5: This way you can't complain that we're not giving them enough. I say, make them yourself.
3: President Trump also said he believes a deal to end the Russia-Ukraine war is on the horizon. A battle over evidence in a preliminary hearing for Tyler Robinson, the man accused of killing Charlie Kirk. Lawyers are trying to block parts of a video interview of Lance Twiggs, Robinson's ex-boyfriend, from being admitted at trial.
7: Right now, the judge and lawyers are still arguing over how much of this video should be played because this evidence goes to the heart of the prosecution case and comes from Tyler Robinson himself via statements he made to Twiggs. Earlier today, the judge said he would allow parts of this interview of Twiggs talking to law enforcement on April 20th of this year, and so now we are just waiting for that to start.
3: Fox's Claudia Cowan in Provo, Utah. Robinson is charged with aggravated murder. He has not yet entered a plea. America is listening to Fox News.
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14: 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The National Weather Service calling for mostly cloudy skies this evening with a slight chance of showers and thunderstorms, low around 74. For tomorrow, partly sunny, still seeing a chance of showers and thunderstorms for the afternoon, high near 94, heat index of the 103. Currently showing 83 on the south side, 79 on the peninsula, and 80 in the Outer Banks of North Carolina. 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
17: It's the Alex Marlowe Show. I'm glad you're here. And I'll tell you, it is a terrific day to be Graham Plattner. It is a terrific day to be anyone who's been the subject of any sort of horrible news cycle today, because there's a lot of international news. It is breaking fast and furious as we're having this conversation, as we're going live here on the national radio show here, because the Iran war is back on. This is not something that's a total shock to me. I will tell you this, those of you who followed my largely positive appraisal of the memorandum of understanding between the U.S. and Iran that's been forged over the last couple of weeks, I thought we'd probably see some skirmishes going back and forth for a while. And I thought that was kind of going to be the new normal and might be the best case scenario. But there was not going to be some sort of a immediate widespread peace so long as Iran had any sort of weapons capabilities and military capabilities. And they did, because I didn't see it in the cards for America to go in and to completely wipe out everything. I think we did a pretty good job. Obviously a good job doing a lot of damage to their Navy, to their Air Force, to their IRGC infrastructure. But it's a big country with a lot of resources that it thinks about war quite a bit. And they have been able to have some substantial pushback. And we saw that play out over the last couple of days. And so what we've seen lately is Iran launching a bombing spree largely against its neighbors following the Strait of Hormuz strikes give you some updating here with the IRGC launching missiles and drone attacks on targets in Kuwait and Bahrain. They struck 85 U.S. military facilities, according to their own reporting. And these are, they also shot down apparently a U.S. MQ-9 drone. This is a notable escalation. The attacks follow, and the United States has responded with all sorts of different attacks in the strait. Iran used U.S. strikes as justification for targeting Iranian Gulf neighbors, and they've issued threats on countries that support the U.S. and their broader targets. This is, of course, following all the fragile ceasefires and the June Memorandum of Understanding that I noted earlier. And Iran violated the deal by attacking ships in the strait, and the President Trump declared the agreement no longer valid, calling Iranian officials untrustworthy. So, again, we've got the leverage here. We get to set the terms, but Iran is not going down without a fight because it's all they know. They really don't know anything else. It's the only posture that they have. And if you saw any social media footage over the weekend, there's massive demonstrations against the United States in that country. It's not like America is being necessarily embraced as a liberator there. There's a lot of people just simply hate this country who are there and would like to see the fights continue. And so long as Iran largely can control the strait due to their geographic advantages, because there's so much coastline and they really can't control it with, it seems like, just a few strategically placed drones and mines. If they're able to do that, then they're going to. It's just who they are. And unless we're prepared for a very long, drawn-out ground war, then that's going to be how it is. So Trump has raged against Iran since then, declaring that the interim ceasefire is over. He was speaking at the NATO Defense Summit in Turkey, which I will talk about a little bit more momentarily. Harshly criticized the negotiations, and he called the Iranian negotiators evil, sick people, scum, crazy, and a cancer, and he called them cuckoo. And he said that they misrepresented the terms of the Memorandum of Understanding. So obviously Trump is frustrated here, and he agreed that there were no nuclear weapons in the deal, but then publicly downplayed and denied key aspects of the deal. So Trump looks like he's back at the drawing board to some degree, or maybe this is just a flare-up and it calms down the way it's been relatively calm for the last week or so. So that's basically the news that's going on from the Strait, and Trump will be consulting negotiators, Steve Witkoff and Jared Kushner, to try to have some more talks, but he's acknowledged that there's very little good faith. And we're talking about the Iranians, so there wasn't really going to be a lot of good faith, which I do think is a pretty compelling argument that a lot of you have had in the audience, those of you who corresponded with me at aloha.alexmarlow.com, and people I've had on the show and both talked to privately who largely agree with me on stuff, but did want a more robust and declarative victory. They just feel like that there's just no negotiating with these people, and we needed a full surrender for it to be a legitimate win. And I've always been understanding of this. I just never thought it was realistic, but I've always been understanding of that perspective. And that perspective certainly looking pretty good this morning. Let's talk a little bit about what the president had to say from NATO. I got some clips here. Why don't we play Cut 8, please?
18: If the ceasefire done, is the MOU dead?
19: It's a very interesting question. To me, I think it's over. I don't want to deal with them anymore. They're scum. You know what scum is? They're scum. They're sick people. They're led by sick people. And they're vicious, violent people. And if they had a nuclear weapon, they'd use it. As far as I'm concerned, it's over. I'll speak to our negotiators. They want to negotiate. They're good people. Steve Witkoff, Jared Kushner. But they have to come back to me. As far as I'm concerned, it's just a waste of time dealing with them. They're liars. We make a deal. And they, if I make a deal with him, we have a deal. And he goes out, he talks. We make a deal. Everyone's agreed. No nuclear weapon. We make a deal. They go outside, talk to the press. They say, we never even talked about it. There's something wrong with them. They're cuckoo.
17: It does sound like he's always known that, and that's always a complicating factor when it comes to war with Iran. I do think that was one of the objections that a lot of the anti-war crowd had. It's just so unpredictable that once you get involved in a war with a country that is powerful, has wealth, and has this just relentless hatred of America that's completely irrational. It's born of their Islamic fundamentalism. But once you have that ingrained, then they're just not going to want to surrender, and they're going to do everything they can to fight to the death. And that's literally what we're seeing here. And it does come off as cuckoo. It just does. It's more complicated than that. It's much more fundamentalist than that. But I kind of like his analysis as usual. But what does that mean going forward? Is this tough talk? It's always hard to deal with Trump. So is he just trying to intimidate them to chill out? Because, again, these attacks are just so weak. I mean, their responses are always so incredibly weak. And they don't really hit any major targets. They don't do any major damage. But they do cause problems. And they do cause escalations. And they give a lot of people in the American press opportunity to say that things are not going according to Trump's plan. All right, let's play some more. Let's play cut 10.
19: My whole life, that's all I do is deals. My whole life is, that's how I became president, I guess. That's a deal too, right? But I made a lot of money. I had a lot of great success. Now, tremendous success. Everything I did, I was successful. And I deal with these guys and I say, this is from a different school. They're liars. They're cheats. They're sick people. Now, I'll let our wonderful negotiators keep talking if they want, but I don't see it. I don't like these people. You know that?
17: And Trump likes pretty much everyone. And you've noticed this, that throughout his time as president, he's had a very open mind to all sorts of different people. And the latest one is Recep Tayyip Erdogan of Turkey, who is not a good guy and I think might be nuts. I'll have some commentary on that momentarily. But Trump seems to like him. It's just that Trump is very open-minded to some of these people who have a lot of power. And he'll mock them to their face. He'll say they rig elections. He'll call people dictators to their face who are not dictators. And then he'll just joke around with them in that way. It's a very interesting thing, this dynamic he has with other world leaders, who he definitely sees a kindred, sees many of them as kindred spirits. He got along with Kim Jong-un. So he's got this knack for trying to reach people and get them to like him and vice versa, but not the Iranians. He's fine and nothing. He's been negotiating them nonstop. And I'll tell you this, last time I saw him, which was in February, he expressed a lot of negativity about who he was negotiating with. He does not like how they do business in Iran, and that's come through pretty clear. All right, I got one more cut of Trump from the UN on the subject, cut 11.
19: Their first set of leaders, we took out their second set of leaders. They want to take out the U.S. leader, me. I'm on every list. I saw things this morning. I'm on every single one of their lists. And so far, I guess I've been a little bit lucky, but that maybe doesn't last very long because that's the way it goes. But we have great people. But these are evil, sick people, and we have to rid their cancer. Their cancer. And you know what you do? You got to cut out cancer early. Man, that's the way I feel.
17: That is.

0: physical constants needed for life is 1 in 10 to the power of 10 to the power of 123rd. That's a number so large there aren't enough particles in the universe to write it down. It's not philosophy, it's physics. I've been telling you about the new documentary called The Story of Everything, and it's now available through streaming online. You can enjoy it over and over again. Plus, you can share it with your kids and your friends. This amazing movie dives deep into the mathematics of fine-tuning, the information code buried in DNA, and the precision engineering inside every living cell. It basically asks and answers, does the evidence point to design? Whether you're a physics junkie, a curious skeptic, or just someone who loves having their mind blown, this is the film to see. The Story of Everything, truly a cinematic masterpiece. Enjoy it now. It's available on streaming. 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